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7: 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Hour two of the Todd Starr's radio program. 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Our telephone number, 901-260-5926. That's 901-260-5926. A lot of ground we got to cover this hour of the show.

0: But I do want to circle back because we're getting some reaction to the conversation we've been having about this Memphis pizza joint that ordered National Guard troops to leave. They refused to serve them. And also the diners in the restaurant, which is in a liberal part of Memphis, actually cheered as these young kids in uniform were ordered to leave. Now the only owner is hiding behind his keyboard. His name is Miles. Sorry, that's my Michigan accent. I'm still working through the Michigan accent from Congress gal Haley Stevens. So anyway, his daddy, Roy, is defending his son, Miles. And here's what Daddy Tamboli says. His name is Roy. Roy says, "I support my son Miles at Tamboli's, who explained his opinion here. Quote, I have friends of the National Guard. I have respect for them." Pardon me. Well, something in my throat there. "They do really important work in national defense and disaster response, and that's what they're trained for." Continuing, turning them away. Oh, they're not in a defense capacity. They are not trained to kill, not to de-escalate. That's why they should not be here. Turning them away is a protest against that, not against them as people. Pardon me, I just must have been something I ate on. At the end of the day, I'm sorry. Here's what the dad said about these National Guard troops. Roy. "At the end of the day, I'm sorry those boys didn't get their pizza, but I'm sure they will be okay." What a dead gummit. Can you get me a throat lozenge, maybe a Ricola, Dylan? "I also understand that without social media hatred, the tech giants would not be billionaires. Internet addiction is the new plantation." Wow. He says, "Internet addiction is the new plantation that many are struggling to escape from." So the owner's daddy of Tamboli's now says that all of you peoples who are on the interwebs, you're slaves. That's what he says. There you go. So we've got all the information on our website. I'd encourage you to go and check it out, toddstearns.com. We've included the phone number of the restaurant and the email of the restaurant if you would like to perhaps weigh in and give them, well, a piece of your mind. Let's go real quick to the phones and say hello to Cheryl in Georgia, listening to us on WDUN. Hi, Cheryl. What's on your mind?
1: Hey, Todd. You asked what should be done. That's easy. Just post the story everywhere and tell those who support the National Guard not to be a patron of this restaurant. Hit him where it hurts, in the pocketbook. He'll be surprised. He's got his right to talk, and people have a right to not go to his restaurant.
0: Cheryl, I think that's a terrific idea. And look, I haven't called for a boycott. I'm just putting it all out there. And look, if this guy's business model is to not serve men and women in uniform or their families or law enforcement officers in uniform, all right, that's his right to do. But again, it's just a pretty lousy business model to me, Cheryl.
1: Well, it is, until he's going to learn it the hard way. But you know what? Let's support his business model, and let's use our choice.
0: Hey, we're doing him a favor. We just want to make sure the National Guard just don't go there, guys. Don't go there.
1: Or any other service person, like you said.
0: That's it. Anybody in uniform, you need to stay away from the place because, you know, they're going to get triggered or something.
1: Yeah, and this comment from his dad is so ridiculous.
0: Yeah,
1: so,
0: it's just silly.
1: They know, hey, if they were concerned, his dad wouldn't have to comment.
0: That's it. Daddy Tamboli is really upset that you guys are coming after his son Miles.
1: Yes.
0: All right.
1: You know, you make your bed, or, you know, you sleep in the bed you make, rather.
0: That's it. Cheryl, I think, well, you're absolutely right. And again, there's no need to be mean or nasty about it, but ladies and gentlemen, you deserve to know. And look, if there are businesses anywhere else in America that are doing that to ICE agents, I know we've seen those reports. You let us know and we will name and shame. That's what we are happy to do on this program. All right, Cheryl, thank you for the call. 901-260-5926. That's 901-260-5926. Dylan, we've got big problems. All this week we've been telling you about this diarrhea lettuce that's been going around, and that is, I know you've got the iceberg lettuce, you've got the arugula, you got the kale, and that's all well and good, but I'm not sure you want a big old heaping plate of diarrhea lettuce. Well, we do have some breaking news to share with you. Breaking news, Dylan.
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0: Unfortunately, this coming from Nashville, Tennessee, where this is spreading all over America. We can now confirm there are reports of explosive diarrhea lettuce in Nashville, Tennessee. For the love of all that is good, get some Charmin. This is not good, Dylan.
3: That's too close.
0: Coming down I-40.
3: Yeah,
0: you don't want to be downwind from that.
3: Not at all.
0: Wow, there's an ill wind blowing out of Nashville. Oh, and it's not Arkansas.
3: Dadgummit.
0: No, it's Nashville. It's terrible. No, we love Arkansas. So according to TV station WSMV, Nashville has 10 confirmed cases. They're saying fewer than 10. I don't care if it's one. This will spread. So apparently they're saying that people are just, they're urging people not to eat lettuce. So that seems to, so, you know, I hate it for all of you folks on a diet.
3: Yeah. I'm sorry. I can't get over the fact that you said this will spread. It's just, you know, ill-timed, I guess.
0: It is. Well, it's,
3: it will spread.
0: It splatters.
3: It splatters and
0: it's
3: spreads.
0: It's explosive. Yeah. Yeah. So
3: it's also lunchtime. It's terrible.
0: I mean, everybody thought it was Taco Bell at first, but it's not Taco Bell. They think it really is in the packaged lettuce and produce, and you can't wash off whatever is on there, which my understanding, and correct me if I'm wrong, is this a result of people, pooping in the fields?
3: I don't know. That's weird. I mean, it is like a fecal, you know, parasite or whatever it is, right? I mean, so maybe that's it.
0: Our good buddy, Chef Andrew Gruhl, he has been on the show many times before, former judge on the Food Network, and he is the owner of some great restaurants that I've eaten at in Southern California. Just a great guy. He said, first of all, the Washington Post is reporting that the federal and state health officials are investigating whether Taco Bell played a role in this big outbreak. You know, they're trying to blame the gorditas and the chalupas. But I think that just gives you regular diarrhea, not the explosive diarrhea.
3: Yeah, it's easily confused, right? I mean, Taco Bell will do that to you, but it's not the cause of this.
0: Right? That's true. They call it Taco Hell. What they call it.
3: Yeah, we certainly do.
0: You know what always troubled me? I do a lot of flying. I'm a member of the million plus mile club. I think 1.5 million miles I've flown with Delta. The one thing that always troubled me, Dylan, was watching people boarding the flight with bags of Taco Bell.
3: Yeah.
0: That's a troubling thing, especially on a 2 to 3 hour flight.
3: Or longer.
0: Yeah. Yeah. It just seems to me that's the one restaurant that ought to be banned from every airport.
3: Seriously.
0: In America.
3: Yeah.
0: Don't let them through the TSA checkpoint.
3: Really, anything protein heavy, like in an airport, you really shouldn't be serving up.
0: Confiscate the bean burritos.
3: Please. For the sake of all the passengers.
0: So anyway, Chef Andrew is saying he doesn't think it's a specific restaurant, but this is actually a supply chain issue. And if Taco Bell is one outlet, there are many others. And he says it's the diarrhea lettuce. He says, why is anyone asking why there is human soil in the farms? He said this can only come from human feces that's been festering in soil. He said the outbreaks originate from human fecal contamination of water or the agricultural environment. The parasite matures in the environment and can contaminate fresh produce that's eaten raw. Stay away from the salads. That's tough. That's tough. But it is a fair question here. Who's pooping in those farm fields? That's what I want to know. There are videos coming out of California, and I don't want to complete, well, I'm sorry, we've already grossed everybody out, but there are videos coming out of California of, how shall I say this, non-Americans that are squatting and pooping on the sidewalks and in the grass. And these people are coming over here with many of them on the H-1B visa program, and they are bringing their culture. And I guess back in their homelands, that's what they do. They don't have working plumbing, so they just drop trowel and they poop-de-doop. This is what we've let into the country. Dylan, you okay there?
3: No. No, I can't. I can't get that image out of my head.
0: And I'm not saying that, you know, tandoori chicken's responsible here, but, you know, curry will do that to you. So who's pooping at our farms? And they need to stop. That's all I'm saying here. I mean, when you look at a lot of these communities across America that have been inundated with illegals and people from foreign countries, they're coming over here in such massive numbers, they're not acclimating, and so therefore they are just, they are taking whatever they came from and they are trying to create that here. And that's why if we're not careful, you're going to see, and by the way, this is a warning to New York City, where it is now a majority immigrant, like new immigrant city. Those are the people that are the largest demographic in New York City. That will be probably the first city where you will see this third world, this third world come to, you know, come to life. And we're starting to see that now. There are like, I think, 14 blocks of New York City where homeless encampments have been set up. That's what's happening out there. 901-260-5926 is our telephone number. That's 901-260-5926. Let's go to Dan in Texas, listening to us on Patriot Talk. Dan, what's on your mind?
4: Hello, Todd. I really appreciate what you're doing, and I think you can this restaurant situation with the National Guard guys getting turned away, I think that can be taken a step further. Because there was a case 3-4 years ago, roughly, that attracted a lot of national attention. It happened in Colorado involving a baker and a wedding cake. And I think you probably would remember quite a bit about that. And my memory, I'm not certain about this. You might have a better memory than me. But it seems to me like that baker, you know, there was a lawsuit filed. And I think the baker ended up having to pay a large amount of money. As a result of him wanting to adhere to his religious beliefs. So he had a stronger case for what he did than I think this pizza place turning away the National Guard guys. So you might want to delve into that a little bit and, examine that.
0: I'm not arguing that the guy did not have a right to deny service. And you're talking about our good friends at Masterpiece Cake Shop, Jack Phillips, and I broke the original story many, many years ago when I was at Fox News, and that went all the way to the Supreme Court. And actually, Dan, the baker won at the Supreme Court after this incredibly long nightmare where he was coming under attack, and the baker simply. And this is the difference. The baker said he would provide any kind of service for the gay couple, but he would not participate in their same-sex ceremony. That was where he drew the line. Now, my contention is that the folks at Temboli's, they've got a right to deny service to anybody. I just think it's a pretty lousy business practice. And I suspect they're going to find out that a lot of other people agree with me on that.
4: Right. One thing I can tell you back with the Baker case, I'm glad you remembered the solution to the, the Supreme Court and all that, but there was a lot of commentary from people all over the country to articles, news articles, whatever, on the Internet, and I can remember every liberal Democrat that made any sort of comment said that the baker was violating the rights of the two customers, and we had no justification for not doing what they wanted. So the liberals at large were totally against his ability to make his own choice about serving customers. So the, and this is, I mean, this is something everybody says all the time. Liberals, they've got, you know, their standards are double standards. Without their double standards, they wouldn't have any standards.
0: It's true.
4: So that's exactly how they operate. They don't care about maintaining their own authority as much as they can over anybody, you know, conservatives, Republicans.
0: Yeah. Dan, I gotta cut you off there because we are super late for a break here, but it's a great point. It's a great point you make. All right. We'll be right back, everybody.

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3: All right. Welcome back. Let's go to the phone lines here. KYKN in beautiful Salem, Oregon. Nick is on the line. Hi, Nick. What's going on?
7: Well, you've got my brain going this morning with all this chit-chat, all this potty talk going on. And I thought to myself, number one, you were talking all about poop. And I remember when I was a child, my parents wouldn't let me say that word. And they taught me the word defecate. And then later on in your dialogue, you're talking about cakes. And I remember as a kid thinking, defecate just reminded me of cake. So put those two together. That's thought number one. Number two, you know, you really do need to get your mind out of the sewer, okay, Todd? And thirdly, you know, talking about people pooping in the park, and that just brings a whole new meaning to the term squatter. So there you go.
3: Nick, thank you. You work very hard on that, my friend.
7: Yeah, well, I guess my mind goes there too.
3: I love it. Nick, thanks for the good laugh there. Pooping and wow. All right, got to take a break here. And again, I would just, you got to be careful, ladies and gentlemen. You got to be careful. Explosive diarrhea is spreading across the nation. We'll be right back.

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2: This is a Fox News alert. I'm Carmen Roberts. The State Department sounds a worldwide alarm for Americans after Iran's deadly escalation of the war, killing two U.S. service members in action in Jordan.
3: The Pentagon says 13 U.S. troops, 10 soldiers, and 3 sailors have been wounded in action this week at various bases in the Middle East, likely from Iran's continued attacks in Bahrain, Kuwait, and Jordan, and particularly a large attack on that base in Jordan housing hundreds of U.S. troops and fighter jets.
2: Fox's Lucas Tomlinson in Tel Aviv. The U.S. is warning Americans worldwide, especially in the Middle East, to exercise increased caution. In Miami, federal agents arrest influencer brothers Andrew and Tristan Tate, and they are proponents of hyper-masculinity and wanted in Britain. 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
12: I don't know about you, but my social media feeds are flooded with lotions and potions and gadgets, all promising to unlock different components of longevity. But if you log off, take a step back from all the hype, you'll find that the actual keys to a longer, healthier life are hiding in plain sight. There are four of them. Number one, nutrition. The Mediterranean diet really is the gold standard. Number two, exercise. You should be getting 150 minutes of moderate intensity exercise or 75 minutes of vigorous intensity exercise every week, plus strength training and stretching. Number three, sleep. Sleep is when your body and your brain repair themselves. You should be getting 7 to 9 hours a night. And finally, number four often gets forgotten, socialization. It's not a bonus, it's a necessity for a healthy life, finding a sense of community, purpose, and belonging. I'm Dr. Sanjay Gupta, helping you live a better life.
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0: Don't you fucking look at me!
1: Wow, that was from the movie Bridesmaids. And if you're just wondering what people across the nation are dealing with right now in the throes of the, well, epidemic that is sweeping across the fruited plain, known as explosive diarrhea. That's sort of what it sounds like. So anyway, our thoughts and prayers are with everybody dealing with this situation. You know, I used to hate these kinds of stories back when I was a reporter, Dylan, because I always had a problem spelling it.
2: Diarrhea?
1: Spelling it. Explosive diarrhea. By the way, now the reporting is that measles, they're urging the children of America to get their measles shots. And this is really causing some problems with moms across the country who do not want their kids to get the measles vaccination. Did you get the shot as a kid, Dylan?
2: I believe I did. Yeah, I think I did. I had to get it for college, at least I know that.
1: I remember, so I did not. So the way we did it back in the 80s, I don't know if anybody else remembers this. So it was 70s, 80s. What happened was one kid in like the family would get the measles, and they would invite all the other kids, and the moms would basically have what was back in the day known as a measles party. And so all the kids would get the measles, and you get the measles, and everybody, you know, you get over it. A lot of times they'd have to just close school for a couple of days. But you'd put on some hot dogs, the cartoons, and the kids didn't know.
2: That's kind of how we treated COVID, honestly. You got COVID, you all hang out together.
1: That's it. That's it. So anyway, a lot of parents not sure if they're going to let their kids get the vaccinations. I will just tell you, I don't get the flu shot, and I've been just fine. So I tell my doctor the only time I've gotten the flu is when I got the flu shot, and he doesn't believe me.
2: No, me too. The exact same
1: really?
2: Way. Yes, every single time.
1: Yeah, there's something to that. There's something to that they're not telling us.
2: Has to be.
1: It's got to be. All right, 901-260-5926, our telephone number. That's 901-260-5926. I want to play some audio here from Nancy Pelosi. Nancy is really upset about all of these young socialist candidates that are out there, the young commies, and she's right to be upset. You know, Nancy Pelosi is somewhat of a pragmatic, sort of a Hillary Clinton Democrat. So at the end of the day, it's all about politics and power for them. I don't think policy matters all that much to Nancy Pelosi, but she is a smart enough cookie to understand that the current path that these young socialists are taking the party on is not going to be good for them. Take a listen.
3: There's a powerful young generation of politicians whose style is different. It's sort of movement, grassroots politics, plus social media influence. You know, AOC is the most prominent example. There was a perception, maybe a media perception initially, that you were maybe resistant to that because it would fracture the Democratic Party, or it would somehow not keep the party together. Is that perception true? And has your view evolved on how to bring in this new style of politics?
4: Well, let us again define our terms. I was not for candidates coming in and running against our incumbents because we needed to win the House. In other words, weighing the equities, that was 18 when we were setting out to win again. Weighing the equities, we had to win because we were the referendum on that executive in the White House. We had to win. So, no, I wasn't happy about people saying, let's spend a whole lot of money challenging Democrats. You want to do that, do that. But don't think that that's something that is good for this year. Do it a year when we have the luxury of having the majority, but not when we're trying to. You can't gain by losing. You can't lose your members. The idea that there will be those who would be out there to just take incumbents when this is our year to honor the Constitution of the United States I'm not for that. You run anytime you want and do whatever you want to do. But don't expect that to be welcome when we've got to stay completely focused on saving the Constitution.
1: Yeah, she's very nervous, about the direction of the party. And she ought to be, because nobody's voting for that. Nobody is voting for these communists in the heartland. By the way, Amy Coney Barrett was up on Capitol Hill yesterday. I don't know if you were following this story. We had a lot going on during yesterday's show. Did not get to this. But this could explain why Amy Coney Barrett has been siding with the liberals. And it's a troubling story. I want to play. She was testifying before Congress yesterday, asking for more security for the Supreme Court justices, primarily because the Democrats are now targeting these Supreme Court justices and sending lots of goon squads. I mean, people have been getting death threats, all sorts of things. Cut 15.
0: So I thought I would just share a little bit about how the threats have affected me and my family personally. They have required me to, my children, to think about and see things that children should not have to see or think about. One example is when threats to my life were particularly intense a few years ago around the time of the Dobbs leak. My security detail sent me home with a bulletproof vest, and I carried it into my house, put it into my bedroom, dropped it down on a table, turned around, and my 12-year-old son was standing in the doorway of my bedroom, and he wanted to know what it was and why I had it, and I didn't know how to respond because maybe I lack imagination, but I didn't expect that performing this service was going to put me in the position of explaining to my children what a bulletproof vest was and why I had to wear one. It's also been reported in the news that roughly 6 weeks ago, I was the victim of a swatting incident. At that point, one of my teenage sons opened the door to go out with friends and saw in our street, it was full of police cars, who had responded to a false report of gunshots and raised voices in my home. I was very, very grateful that I had Supreme Court police outside my home because they were able to stop and meet with and explain to the county police that it had been a false alarm, and so the police did not actually attempt to enter our home. Many of us, me included, have received threatening anonymous deliveries designed to intimidate and harass us. They are often sent in the name of Judge Salas's son, who I think, as you mentioned in the beginning, Mr. Chairman, is deceased because he was killed by a disgruntled lawyer who showed up at Judge Salas's home intending to kill her, but her son, 20 years old at the time, opened the door and took the bullet instead. Her husband standing behind was seriously injured. So I think the message on these deliveries being sent in his name is clear. As Justice Kagan said, federal judges across the country, throughout the judiciary, including the Supreme Court, continue to do their jobs without fear or favor, but the threat level is really high.
1: I think that is reprehensible, what the conservatives on the Supreme Court have to go through. It's unacceptable what the conservative justices on the Supreme Court have to go through. But I want to ask a question about all of this. You know, before she is a Supreme Court justice, Amy Coney Barrett is a mom, and she is a devoted mom and a loving mom. And I do wonder if she is making decisions, some decisions, for example, on birthright citizenship, some of the hot button issues, is she making the decisions on those issues based on the law or based on fear of what could happen to her family? No, I don't think that's unfair. I do not think that is an unfair question to ask. Because if you are a mom, moms more so than dads, moms are incredibly protective of their children, their offspring. They birthed these children. And to see them placed in harm's way, do you think it's possible that a Supreme Court justice could, in fact, rule on a case to protect her children, to protect her family? And I think that's a possibility you have to consider. Because, quite frankly, nothing else makes any sense at all. That makes sense. I don't agree with I don't agree with it, but at least I understand why she did what she did. And the idea that you've got to give your 12-year-old kid a bulletproof vest, this is the kind of America these Democrats have created. And by the way, when you look back in the history books to the early days of the Soviet Union, this is exactly what was happening. Keep in mind that if the Democrats had been successful, they would have assassinated Brett Kavanaugh. They would have gotten Gorsuch. They would have gotten Amy Coney Barrett. They would have gotten Donald J. Trump. So we are a very blessed and fortunate nation, because it could have been a case of what could have been. And that's only going to get worse. I don't see that getting better at all. All right, we've got to take a break here. 901-260-5926, our telephone number. That's 901-260-5926. 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
2: All right, welcome back, everybody. This is the Todd Starnes Radio Show. There had been some growing concern the Trump administration was softening its approach to illegals. Tommy Lahren really, really upset over this over at Fox. And she says that the only reason we elected Republicans is to secure the border and secure our elections. Do you agree with that? Are those, if you're out there ranking things, would those be the top two things that you expected the Republicans to do? And her point is, what is the point of going out there and voting for Republicans in November? Because those two things have not been accomplished. And the great reality is that not that many people have actually been deported. I hate to say it, but it's true. It's true. And so the president promised mass deportations of anybody who stepped foot in the country illegally. And now we're watching a bit of waffling from Homeland Security, which is why the president stepped in. I'll get to that in just a moment. But again, it's the deportations are not happening at the levels we expected. And many are wondering if the administration is caving because of all the negative press coverage they've been receiving. You've had a couple of illegals that have been killed by ICE agents. And the reason why, by the way, is because they were using vehicles as weapons to try to run over ICE agents. That happened in Maine, led to riots in Houston, Texas. So in response to all of that, the Department of Homeland Security came out and said, all right, you know what? We're going to stop all ICE traffic stops unless the people are very, very, very, very bad illegal aliens. Otherwise, we're not going to be doing any more ICE traffic stops until further notice. Now, the president came out and said, no, we got to fix that. We've got to get these traffic stops back in because we're actually arresting a lot of very bad people. We'll see how all of this plays out. But right now, ladies and gentlemen, I'm just curious, what are the top two issues? You're going to vote in the midterms early. Early voting is going to be kicking off very soon. What are the top two issues for you? Have the Republicans done enough to get your vote? You see, my answer to that question is no, but I'm still voting Republican because I'm trying to save my president. If Democrats, hear me on this, folks, if Democrats win in November, it is going to be an impeachapalooza every single day. And if you think explosive diarrhea is bad, just wait until you have to hear AOC's voice every single day at impeachapalooza. You're going to be praying for explosive diarrhea. So anyway, it seems to me the bigger issue here is protecting our ICE agents. And the rule, want to get shot, fine, don't run over an ICE agent. I mean, how difficult is that for people to understand? But I'm curious if you think Tommy Lahren has a point here that things are very, very bad for Republicans because they haven't lived up to their campaign promises. I would contend things are bad, but we still got to vote Republican. By the way, here we go. John Cornyn from Texas. All of you Texas listeners, this guy's a sorry so-and-so. Senator John Cornyn now telling CNN that he's on the fence about voting for Todd Blanche as attorney general. Right now, Blanche is the acting attorney general. And the confirmation hearing's underway today. We played a little bit of audio from that. Cornyn says that he is he's not a happy camper, and he is going to be a key vote on the Senate Judiciary. He says he's truly undecided on whether or not he'll vote for Todd Blanche. He's concerned about a $1.8 billion weaponization fund that is not dead. So we'll keep you updated. Senator Tom Tillis, you folks in North Carolina, he's also on the fence when it comes to Todd Blanche. So you could have the president's choice go down in flames as a result of these rhino Republicans. Unbelievable. Just unbelievable. 901-260-5926 is our telephone number. That's 901-260-5926. I got a text message from the White House late last night. You know, I was so tired, Dylan, but when you get a text from the White House, you sort of get like a little energized.
5: It's like coffee.
2: It is. It is. So they're working out. We're hoping to be able to present President Trump with a copy of the brand new book in the Oval Office. So working through the details on that. But you can get a copy, a pre-order copy right now. It's called The Golden Age, How Trump Saved America. And I think the president's really going to like the cover. It's a pretty awesome book cover. It takes you back to the 1920s and all that kind of good stuff. So we'd love for you to get a copy of that. Pre-order it right now on Amazon. That's really you get the delivery if you got Amazon Prime. You can also get it at Barnes & Noble, Books A Million. And we just need as many of you as possible to pre-order so we can make sure we have plenty of books to go around on launch day. All right, that music means we've got to scoot out. Again, The Golden Age, How Trump Saved America. Pre-order a copy in the break. Coming up, Harry Hurley, We've got Jeff Katz going to have a fun conversation. This is the Todd Starnes Radio Show. Why are radical Islamists and radical progressives groups that could not be more different working together? The answer will shock you. Dr. Michael Youssef has spent decades studying this from the inside, and in his most urgent book yet, An Unholy Alliance, he tears the mask off a coordinated assault on American freedom and Judeo-Christian civilization. 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It is not a conspiracy theory. 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Dr. Youssef says this is the wake-up call the church needs now. So don't wait. 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Many college grads are anti-capitalist activists, so if you're a business...
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5: This is a Fox News alert. I'm Carmen Roberts. The State Department sounds a worldwide alarm for Americans after Iran's deadly escalation of the war. And the warning comes after Iran launched attacks on a U.S. base in Jordan yesterday, killing two U.S. service members, injuring four, and causing one to go missing. U.S. is warning Americans worldwide, especially those in the Middle East, to exercise increased caution. Well, this evening, the U.S. military launched a fresh round of airstrikes on Iran to, as CENTCOM says, swiftly punish the country's Revolutionary Guard for those deadly attacks in Jordan. Fox's Lucas Tomlinson has more from Tel Aviv.
6: The State Department has just issued a brand new worldwide caution urging Americans to think twice about any travel to the Middle East. Due to heightened tensions in the Middle East, the security environment remains complex with the potential for unseen escalation. And that's exactly what we saw in neighboring Jordan when Iran fired multiple intermediate range ballistic missiles that made it through U.S. air defense systems, hit a base in Jordan with dozens of U.S. Air Force personnel at the base.
5: And Iran's supreme leader today warned of unforgettable lessons if the U.S. keeps attacking. And President Trump is responding to the service members' deaths. Fox's Alex Hogan is in Bridgewater, New Jersey.
7: President Trump is here in New Jersey this weekend at his Bedminster Golf Club. And following the news, this breaking news of these two U.S. service members who have been killed in action in Jordan. News Nation now reporting that President Trump has responded to them, giving them this statement, quote, "It is a very sad thing and also we hate to see it happen. It is in service to our country." U.S. Central Command also says that one other service member is missing in action and that four other service members were evacuated to Jordanian hospitals after that Iranian missile and drone attack on Friday.
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8: History isn't just in textbooks. It's the story of us, the United States. 2026 marks 250 years of America. And throughout the year, Bill Hemmer takes listeners on a journey through the 250 most impactful moments in American history. 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
0: You'll get all the scores from the night before.
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13: That's us. 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
14: And hello, everybody. Welcome to Hour 3 of The Big Show. Great to have you with us wherever you might be, broadcasting border to border, coast to coast, across the fruited plain. Ladies and gentlemen, a lot going on this hour of the program, and of course, we are monitoring the big story of the day, diarrhea lettuce. I want to go right away, speaking of diarrhea, to our great guest, Harry Hurley from WPG Radio in Atlantic City, New Jersey, and Jeff Katz from WRVA in Richmond, Virginia. Guys, great to have you with us. This segment brought to you by our good friends at Charmin.
15: Todd, it's great to be with you. Great to be with Jeff. I do want to let Todd's listeners know that's the second time in recent memory that Todd has associated me with diarrhea. I don't know what to make of this, Jeff.
16: Well, you know, Harry, even from here, we can see that you are flushing with pride. So,
15: Thank you, Jeff.
14: There you go. Guys, good to have you with us. The rule of the day is stay away from salads. I will tell you that a lot of people are eating double stuffed Oreos, and they are not getting explosive diarrhea. All right, Dylan, I think we'll just cut back.

0: back on the sound effects for just momentarily. So all that to say, eat more Oreos and you'll be just fine. You'll survive the epidemic. So there you go. Fellas, good to have you with us today. A lot going on up on Capitol Hill. I did want to get your take on a story that sort of has really generated a lot of attention here in Memphis, Tennessee. Libs of TikTok just shared this on her social media platform. There is a very popular pizza place here called Tamboli's, and they refused to serve four young National Guard troops yesterday who showed up hoping to get a slice of pizza. The owner posted a message on social media saying that he does not allow the National Guard to eat his food. And we have the information on the restaurant over on our social media page. Folks, you can see it there at toddstearns.com. Harry Hurley, your reaction to this?
1: My reaction is terrible, Todd. It's America. Why would anyone not want to serve a client? Why would anyone not be grateful to our military, to our paramilitary, that Tamboli's saying, and I've heard of this story, Todd, that they think that this is just fine is absolutely disgraceful. It speaks to them and a lot of good people. I'm not big on boycotts and things like that. I don't like that kind of stuff in the free market. However, if people that are like-minded, that love our country, love and appreciate our military, if they just forget to dine at Tamboli's, Tamboli's will not only not be serving the National Guard, they won't be serving a considerable number of other potential clients. I think they've earned that.
0: Jeff Katz, your reaction.
2: Yeah, I would absolutely agree with Harry. I'm always very leery of saying you should boycott this place or don't support that place. However, everybody has to make a decision at some point. And if you're going out for pizza or you're going to order a pizza and you have a choice between a place like that particular restaurant that showed such contempt for four young American heroes, then I've got to figure, it's been a while since I've been to Memphis, but I got to figure there are a whole slew of pizza places that you can go and spend your hard-earned money. And maybe there's a lesson there for the owners and the operators of that place.
0: Well, no doubt about that. And again, a good friend of radio station KWAM, the station I own, our good buddy Jim LoSapio owns a number of restaurants and bars, a number on Beale Street, including the world-famous Rum Boogie. And they've been doing a great job of taking care of feeding our brave men and women in uniform, and I have no doubt other restaurants are going to step up to the plate on that. You know, another big story Absolutely. We've been following here, guys, President Trump coming out and pushing back over Homeland Security, Secretary Mark Wayne Mullen pulling the plug on these ICE traffic stops. The president says, no, we need to get those resumed. And I'm really concerned here, Harry, that there are some in the administration that are more concerned about getting bad press than they are following through on the president's agenda.
1: Yes. And I can't wait to hear Jeff's response because he is a lawman. I am not, but my twin brother is a career lawman, as Jeff and Todd both know. Here's my thoughts about this. This is right in keeping with the abolish ICE or this Tamboli's with we're not going to serve the National Guard. Whenever this became in vogue to be able to besmirch law enforcement, we used to always take the side of law enforcement and believe that by doctrine, they set out to do good. On rare occasion, just like in any other vocation, someone is a bad apple or does something wrong, and that will come out in the midst of good order. But this immediately, these Democrats that come out raging and immediately taking the side of potential perps, in favor of law enforcement, and then immediately saying they need to be investigated, you need to abolish ICE. To do the pause actually, I think, encourages them to do more of this behavior. They should have said, not only are we not going to stop, well, look, we'll look into this. If occasionally there's a problem, we'll look into it, but it's the exception, never the rule, and we're certainly not going to stop something that helps save lives.
0: Yeah, Jeff, I'm curious to hear your thoughts on that.
2: Yeah, I sit here as somebody who has performed throughout the years any number of traffic stops, car stops. I was really taken aback, quite frankly, when the secretary announced he was going to put a pause on this. I don't mind anybody coming in after the fact and after incident report saying, okay, was this handled properly? Is it according to protocol? If there's a violation of that, then you absolutely address it. But, you know, to Harry's point about how the entire profession is besmirched and attacked as a result of this, one of the big arguments out there, and I know both of you gentlemen have heard it, have seen it, have read it. People are trying to have people believe that the ICE agents who are out there working somehow are untrained. And I just want to absolutely make clear, I did a good amount of research just to double down on this. I thought, my gosh, did I miss something? They're still trained at FLETC, Federal Law Enforcement Training Center in Glencoe, Georgia. In an effort to get more agents on the street as a result of President Trump's call to secure this nation, they took the curriculum and they added a couple of hours each and every day so they could get guys on the street maybe a week faster. No training taken away, but in fact, the pace was picked up just a little bit. And instead of doing 5 days a week, it was 7 days a week. So, I mean, it's been very intense. They are absolutely wonderful law enforcement officers. They're doing an absolutely thankless job. But all of that being said, I think we've got to stand with them. I think we have to support them in every way possible.
0: You know, Harry, I was reading a piece that Tommy Lahren from over at Fox News posted on one of the social media pages. She's really frustrated with the Republicans, saying that they have not accomplished their two biggest issues. Number one, voter integrity, and number two, securing the border and getting rid of all of these illegals. I actually agree with her, but we still have to vote Republican to protect, yes, President Trump. For me, the midterms is all about protecting Trump, not necessarily putting more Republicans on Capitol Hill because they did a great job.
1: No question about it, Todd. I agree with both you and Tommy. The point is, if we lose the midterm, then the Trump presidency becomes his cordless phone and his pen. Yep. They'll immediately, articles of impeachment will be pre-filed. No legislation will get passed. My frustration, more than anything that you mentioned about Tommy's points of view on this, which I do agree with, by the way, is that we're letting Democrats, and I'm being very generous by saying we are, but we, as Republicans, we are letting Democrats run out the clock. That's a very stupid thing for us to do.
0: Jeff Katz, your thoughts?
2: You know, I'd love to tell you that our team doesn't do stupid stuff, but boy, we've got a habit of turning one-car parades into absolute disasters. You can stand up and criticize any Republican anywhere at any time. I don't have a problem with that. But the reality is, if in fact you want President Trump to be successful in any way, you've got to stand with Republicans in these midterms. It's just that simple. Because if in fact the president loses the House, because it's going to be the president that loses big time here. Yeah. It's 2 years of nothing but obstruction, more impeachment nonsense, circus after circus after circus. You'll have Ro Khanna with imaginary events taking place, all to attack President Trump and, yeah, handicap him. And frankly, I don't think as a country we can afford that.
0: Guys,
1: yeah, it's so true. So true. I just wanted to add real quick, Tom, yeah, and Jeff, that Jeff is correct. He's absolutely right. And just imagine 2 years of Democrat congressional hearings that the legacy media will absolutely celebrate morning, noon, and night. Mark Wayne Mullen under oath, Tom Holman under oath. They'll be, yep, calling everybody in, yep, accusing them of being criminals. It will be unbearable. And look, we're going to be going against the tide of history to keep the House. But we've got to do everything that we can. And, you know, the good work that was done on the redistricting gives us a real shot. Let's not blow it.
2: Yep.
0: Harry Hurley and Jeff Katz joining us on our Patriot Mobile Newsmaker line today. Guys, I got to tell you before we go, if you want some good pizza here in Memphis, you got to go. It's a place called Coletta's Italian Restaurant. Back in the 1950s, they are credited with inventing one of the most delicious pizzas known to mankind, and it's called barbecue pizza. So you actually use barbecue sauce, and you top the pizza with slow-roasted pork, And it was actually a favorite of Elvis Presley. He used to go to Coletta's all the time. But that's the jam. So we got to get the National Guard troops over to Coletta's so they can try some of that great barbecue pizza.
2: That sounds like a great idea. You know, the other thing is that if Harry can jump in his car, stop and pick me up on the way, my gosh, we might very well be able to do a little recon. You know, we don't want anybody getting subpar barbecue pizza.
0: No. Harry, I think this is a brilliant idea. We'll put you guys up at the Peabody. We'll let you guys take turns walking the ducks as honorary duck masters, and then we'll go catch Memphis wrestling.
1: It sounds wonderful. I have heard of barbecue pizza, and that was very tantalizing, Todd.
0: Yeah, it's pretty darn good. I'll tell you that much. God, we do need to get you guys down to Memphis. We're going to work on that. That'll be our big project for the remainder of the year.
1: Be a lot of fun.
0: All right, and Harry, you got to bring some of that delicious saltwater taffy. I can only eat saltwater taffy if it comes from Atlantic City, New Jersey.
1: Got you covered, Todd.
0: I love it. All right, Jeff Katz, Harry Hurley, good to see you, fellas.
1: See ya.
2: Thank you, gentlemen.
0: All right, great men right there, great broadcasters. Let me tell you something. Both of those men are such giving individuals. They have raised thousands and thousands of dollars for charities in their respective communities and just really do a remarkable job of it. All right, we've got to take a quick break here. 901-260-5926. That's 901-260-5926. This is the Todd Stern Show.
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13: A Better Life with Dr. Sanjay Gupta.
14: We talk a lot here about ultra-processed foods and the many ways in which they can negatively impact your health. They've been linked to weight gain, obesity, type 2 diabetes, cardiovascular disease, even cancer. And now a new study out of UCSF found that high ultra-processed food intake was associated with something called intramuscular fat, which is exactly what it sounds like. That's fat inside your muscles, which can cause them to become weaker. Now, in this particular study, the researchers noticed more wear and tear and pain in people's knees because of weakened thigh muscles. Cutting back on ultra-processed foods isn't easy. The CDC estimates at least half the calories in our diet come from ultra-processed foods. But if you're looking to eat cleaner, cutting out sugar-sweetened beverages, that may be the best number one thing you can do to try and get started. I'm Dr. Sanjay Gupta, helping you live a better life.
0: All right, welcome back. Dylan, I am still excited about this gift we received earlier today. Everybody's talking about it. I just heard our good buddy Adam Martin, who's going to be up in just a matter of moments to talk finance for us. He's a guitar player, from what I understand.
15: Wow.
0: So this is pretty cool. So if you missed it early on, we received this huge delivery from our good buddy Lee Greenwood. And it turns out that Lee and Daryl Worley and Neil McCoy and Don McLean all joined together and got me a custom-made guitar. And it's really nice, Dylan.
15: It is very nice. It has your name on it. And I feel like you only owe it to us to learn a song in the coming weeks.
0: Well, you know, I asked Ian, the intern, because his dad's a pastor, which typically means the preacher's kid knows how to play the guitar. Ian, are you a musician? Are you a big music guy?
16: I love music. I listen to music all the time. I know like two or three chords, but that's enough to play the first song on the Todd Stearns guitar.
0: This is a matter of history on the Todd Stearns radio show. So let's hear a little bit of it.

0: I think this is the first live music on the show, Dylan.
1: It's got to be. Very cool.
0: Very nice. Well, well done, Ian, the intern. So that was very nice. You know, Don McLean, by the way, is famous for the epic ballad American Pie back in the day.
1: Oh, I mean, yes.
0: These are like huge musicians.
1: That's a great song. I almost wanted to start singing Country Roads. That almost sounded like the chord progression of Country Roads.
0: I love that. Ian, how long have you played the guitar?
2: A couple years, but I only know a couple worship songs. Like, this is Abide. I learned it to play it at youth group. So the pastor kid stereotype definitely
0: the PK,
2: holds true here.
0: Yeah, you got to play the guitar. Yeah. So you're cheap labor, too. So
2: oh, yeah,
0: that's, that's part of it. So very nice. All right. So we're going to try to get Adam Martin. We're going to try to get him to play something as well.
1: Everyone needs to use the guitar.
0: Everybody's got to use the guitar. If you're coming into the studio, you got to play the guitar. So, and Ian, you're also responsible for all of our video upgrades. I know we've received so many compliments from people about the upgrades we've been making on digital. How's that going?
2: It's going really good. Now, you make so much content that the hardest part is just keeping up with all of it and making good videos.
0: That is the tough part of it. But, you know, we have so many topics, whether it's, I don't know, whatever's happening down at that pizza joint or the explosive diarrhea. There's just a lot going on.
1: This comes out of nowhere.
0: I know. I don't know where that is. We've got to figure that out.
1: Yeah.
0: It's kind of like the ladybugs. How did they get in here? How did they get into the building? All right. Well, Ian, well done. Thank you.
2: Thank you.
0: And just we have one of those Apple trackers in the guitar, so we'll know if it goes out of the building.
2: That's unfortunate.
0: I know it is. But anyway, great job there. Ian, the intern. And again, thank you to Lee Greenwood and Daryl Worley, Neil McCoy, and Don McLean for this custom-made guitar. And by the way, this was part of their America 250 celebration. So it's got a beautiful American flag that's been etched into it and my name there as well. So, and they spelled it correctly. I love that. All right, folks, if you have questions about retirement and investments, now is your chance to get in on the action. Adam Martin from Strategic Financial Partners is going to be here next. That telephone number, 901-260-5926. That's 901-260-5926. This is the Todd Stern Show.

0: All right. Welcome back, everybody. This is no, I want you to keep playing there. That's Adam Martin, who is a guitarist. And Adam, you saw the Lee Greenwood guitar. And the next thing I know, you're playing a concert here.
1: I just got to know what his email address is so I can get me one of these guitars.
0: So you're a guitarist.
1: I do. I do love to play. It's a big therapy for me.
0: No wow. Doubt. That's fantastic. I mean, you know, I think just about everybody in Memphis plays a guitar.
1: Yeah, they should. That's my honest opinion. You know, the city's got a lot of history, especially some.
0: Oh, you got to play while we talk here. I know you're dying to do that.
1: You know, so. Some well-renowned artists have come out of here, you know, notably Elvis Presley's one, B.B. King's another, the Muddy Waters group. So blues is a big inspiration to me. So I mean,
0: oh, you got to give us a little bit of blues. Do you know any blues there?
1: Let's see here. And then, like, I'll do some, you know, just I love the.
0: Oh, that's great.

0: Oh my gosh, Dylan! Wow. Holy cow, that was amazing.
1: We have so much talent here.
0: It is a lot of talent, and it's just a pretty remarkable when you see the level of talent we have. And what's so funny is everybody has a day job.
2: That's right.
0: So you hit the you do your day job, then you hit the clubs, and we have so much live music here in the Memphis area. And that's one of the things I love about this, about Memphis. Walking around Beale Street, you're going to hear somebody playing something.
2: Hey, man, you know, one of my favorite places to go is the place right next to the Rum Boogie Cafe on Beale. It used to be Mr. Haney's Juke Joint. But, you know, you can find some guys, like you said, that are working day jobs. And at night, they just transform into some amazing talents that you didn't even, like, you'd never know it passing them on the street.
0: I know, Dylan, my dad, your great uncle, was a big studio musician guy. But dad was an electrician. So he worked at the elevator company and in the daytime. And then at night, you know, he was working the club scene and playing, you know, a lot of, I think he played for, well, gosh, early on, he played with some of Elvis's cousins. So they were over at the Graceland quite a bit, you know, in the early days. So.
2: Yeah, my dad's got some history with Graceland. He played drums. He didn't play strings at all. But he grew up, he actually played with Elvis's stepbrothers. And he's got stories where Elvis came and picked him up and would take him to Graceland. And they would learn how to ride motorcycles over there. So it's crazy.
0: One day dad was playing, they were over there, and dad was playing his version of That's All Right, Mama.
2: Mm-hmm.
0: And he felt somebody come up behind him, and it was Elvis saying, hey, Jimmy, that's pretty good. So my dad's name was Jimmy. He said, Jimmy, that's not too bad.
2: Oh,
0: so,
2: yeah, definitely.
0: Yeah, good stuff. All right, Adam Martin, Strategic Financial Partners. We got to talk about your day job because that's why you're here. But we may have to get you back, and maybe we need to have live intro music, Dylan. Maybe
1: I would love that. Yeah, that sounds like a plan.
2: Let's do it.
0: I was doing an interview with one of the radio industry trades earlier this morning. They're like, what makes your national show so different, you know, being in Memphis? And I said, well, we try to have a lot of Memphis flavor and culture. So this ties right into
2: Exhibit
0: that,
2: A,
0: I have to imagine. All right, today we're talking about approaching retirement. And, you know, a good many of our listeners may be approaching that age. What should we be doing with retirement savings?
2: You know, as you get closer to retirement, there's a lot of things that as advisors we want you to be thinking about, because the next stage of your life is totally different. You're so used and accustomed to clocking in, clocking out. You're in that daily routine. Well, you don't have that anymore. So, you know, aside from the financial planning, what do you plan to do to occupy your time whenever you're retiring? So that's a big question to ask.
0: I'm one of those work guys. I love working. I can't ever imagine myself hitting that spot where I'm like, okay, I'm just going to stop working and, you know, retire for the next 20 years. But a lot of people want to do that. They can't wait for that to happen.
2: That's right. I mean, and with those people that want to continue to work, I completely understand. I've got several clients that are in that particular stage of life. And the questions that we always ask as advisor, if that's the route you want to go, is, are you working because you have to, or are you working because you want to?
0: Let's say somebody's 5 years out from retirement. What do they need to be focused on, and what are the big financial decisions they need to be considering?
2: The biggest one is Social Security. I mean, we want to be proactive in that 5 year out from retirement. It's a really good time frame to be thinking about that, because obviously you get eligibility at 62, and then that grows on a 8% compound. You know, every year you'd wait to defer, it grows 8% up to age 70. So we look at it and say, you know, when is the appropriate time to take Social Security, or do you want to take it immediately just to go ahead and collect it? So that's the biggest one that we always look at. And then one of the biggest mistakes that I see a lot of people make is being negligent, if you will, and just thinking like, hey, I don't need to go in and check how much risk I'm taking in my portfolio. It's done good for the last 20 years. I have no reason to believe it won't continue to do good. You're probably right, but you don't have 20 years to take the same amount of risk that you used to.
0: And that leads to the next question. Again, somebody's approaching retirement. Is it more about growing what they've got or protecting what they've got?
2: It's a combination of both.
0: Really?
2: Yeah, absolutely. Inflation's not going to go away even though you're retired. So what we get challenged with as advisors is we need a perfect combination of continuing to grow the assets that you have, but adding a layer of downside protection. So if there's huge market swings or corrections, we're not taking as much of a loss. So that game of balance is what we're tasked to really figure out. And, you know, if inflation, we just got the consumer price index numbers out and it actually went down, which is good. But, you know, if we factor in a 3.5-4% inflation, are your assets growing at least to that same amount or more? Because that's going to erode the purchasing power.
0: Anna Martin is joining us with Strategic Financial Partners. Maybe you have a question about getting ready. You know, you're starting to look at retirement. Maybe you have a question. Give us a call, 901-260-5926. That's 901-260-5926. Adam, what would you say are some of the biggest mistakes people make as they get close to retirement?
2: The biggest, like I mentioned earlier, is just the being negligent and not really being proactive in planning for what you're wanting to do in retirement. But another big mistake is cashing out more than you need to. You know, there is a specific calculation that we do that we sit in front of a client. We say, you know, you really can't take this much off the portfolio every single year or you run a big risk of running out of money. So when people retire, they think, okay, woo, I don't have to do the 9-to-5 anymore and I'm going to live the life I want to. And we see them overspending at an early onset of retirement.
0: Wow. That could be dangerous later on.
2: It could definitely be dangerous later on.
0: Is there a specific number that we all ought to be looking at?
2: Yeah, I would say measure your lifestyle expenses. So that's to answer your question about like an asset level amount of number. No, the real number is, what do I need for basic living expenses? And then is there a supplemental income need? That number is the 4% prudent withdrawal rate. We feel confident that if we're not taking more than 4% of our assets each year in retirement, then we have a good probability of the money lasting the rest of our life. If we start getting 6-8% withdrawals, then we start to erode how much assets we have, and then we're not able to confidently say you're going to have enough money to live the rest of your life.
0: When you think about it, and I mean, I'm just throwing out a number here, but you think, oh, $1 million, that's great. Well, yeah, that is great. But if you're living at like you need $100,000 or $150,000 a year to live comfortably, or that's how much you're spending, that's not going to do it.
2: I mean,
0: especially if you live longer than the money you've got.
2: You know, what's the newest fad in the social media life is talking about how like, oh, when I was your age, I was able to buy a house for $60,000. Well, what's the price of that house today?
0: That's right.
2: So that's exactly what's going to happen with some people that are retiring.
0: And in fairness, all those Gen Zers who complain about the boomers and the price, well, the boomers are dealing with the same issue on the retirement side now.
2: Exactly.
0: Let's go to the phones. Murph in Germantown, Tennessee, listening to us on KUAM. Murph, I understand you've got a question about music and retirement.
3: Well, I have a comment more than anything, Dr. Starn. My Uncle Bob Appling played drums in the Bartlett High School band, graduated in 48, went to Memphis State to play in a band, and every now and then he would do a night gig. Sometimes, you know, some people would call him. So around 1952 or 53, he gets a call from a buddy of his to play drums at Ashler Hall, okay? And his buddy says, listen, we need a drummer on like a Tuesday or Wednesday night. There's some kid playing there, and his name is Elvis Presley, and he needs a drummer. And my Uncle Bob just lived off of that for years.
0: Is that right?
3: I thought that was pretty, yes, sirree. And when Elvis was, you know, still driving a truck. Second commentary, while you guys are discussing retirement, I have a question for you.
2: Okay.
3: I can't find the word retirement anywhere in the Bible. So I'm not sure retirement is what we're supposed to do.
2: Well, I can go down a rabbit hole with that. That's for sure.
3: Yeah, you read about all these people that, quote, unquote, retire, and the next thing, you know, they're sitting on their couch for days and days and days. Bingo, they have a heart attack, or there's a huge article in Saturday, Sunday's Wall Street Journal about loneliness. And just because you leave the workforce, you got to stay busy.
2: I agree.
3: Pick up a little side gig, volunteer at church. You just can't sit around and do zero.
0: Murph, I was thinking about that yesterday. Senator Tommy Tuberville came out and he was giving us some more intel on what happened to Senator Lindsey Graham. And he said Lindsey Graham never took a day off. And he said, quote, he worked himself to death. But, you know, when you look at somebody like Lindsay, I can relate a lot to his work ethic because some people just love working. And, you know, I'm going to be one of those guys. I can't imagine, you know, spending, you know, years on the beach just drinking a cran apple, you know, mm-hmm. soda or something. So,
2: and let me be the first to say that this isn't, you know, like, hey, you've got to set a retirement date. By all means, if you're capable and you want to work, you should work. You should do what you love and do something to keep you busy. We just are here to offer you some guidance on, well, how do I not have to work as hard?
0: Professor Murph, good hearing from you, my friend, and thank you for listening. Great questions, and thanks for that walk down memory lane there. You were smiling as he was telling the story.
2: I just love Memphians for that very reason. Like, everyone's got a story some way or another that goes back to Elvis, B.B. King, all the big legends.
0: It's amazing. You know, this radio station, we were the very first place that Elvis played as a teenager.
2: Nope.
0: And, yeah, at the old KWAM Jamboree, which was held downtown in the old Godwood building, which has long since, I think, been torn down. But B.B. King, and as a matter of fact, B.B. King said that when he would work in the fields, he would listen to our radio station. And when he got old enough, came here and, you know, he worked at KWAM for a little while, as did Johnny Cash.
2: So, you know what? I just got a history lesson, and it makes me love the station even more.
0: It's a great heritage. Howlin' Wolf, I mean, it's a legendary station, and really did a lot for R&B and for country western back in the day.
2: So, oh, yeah.
0: All right. Final question here before we have to go to break. A lot of people have the 401ks.
2: Yes.
0: And sometimes you leave a job and, you know, your 401k, it's still there. So what options do they have with all of those accounts?
2: So if you're going to continue to work, but maybe not necessarily for the same company, and the new job that you have has a 401k plan, a lot of these employers and their employer plans offer a rollover opportunity to move that into their K plan. So that's definitely one of the options. One of the most commons that I see all the time is just opening up an individual retirement account. And then doing that allows you to open up the architecture for investment options a little bit more than what's in a K plan.
0: It makes a lot of sense. Again, Adam Martin, Strategic Financial Partners, is with us today. Adam, if people want to reach out to you, how can they get in touch with you?
2: You know, just send me an email, adammartin@strategicfinancialpartners.com.
0: All right, very good. We will look forward to seeing you back here next week. Should we get him to play the good? You know what you should get? Get that guitar, and we're going
1: to have to.
0: He's got to take us out with a little bit of music there. Adam Martin, Strategic Financial Partners, playing our Lee Greenwood guitar. Mm-hmm.

0: We're halfway through the year, but there's still plenty of time to change how you feel by the end of it. Right now in July, maybe you're feeling frustrated. It's hot, your clothes fit tighter than you'd like, and you're tired of avoiding pictures or saying, you know what, I'll start the diet next week. 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By September, you may be looking in the mirror and seeing real changes, losing inches and pounds going down on the scale. By October and November, those small changes can really start adding up. Instead of dreading the holidays, you could be walking into family gatherings feeling good and ready to be in those family pics. And I know because I've been there, and you can do this just like so many of our listeners.
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0: Yeah, I got to tell you, folks, we could have kept the radio show back in New York City. No doubt about it. I think there was a big push by a lot of folks to keep the show in New York City. And when I said, no, I'm going home to Memphis, people thought I was nuts. But I got to tell you, Dylan, I am so glad I made that decision, because you can't, what just happened in here, that would not happen in New York City.
9: No, I think you made the right choice, for
0: yeah.
9: Sure.
0: It's, I mean, you know, and I, look, I, nothing against New York City at all. It was a great town, and I enjoyed the first 5 or 6 years of the show were actually done in New York City. But there's something about getting out of the city, getting back to your roots, that really moves the needle for me.
9: I mean, you are literally in your own community. Like, we're here. Like, we're the people are here. Like, the food, the music's here, everything.
0: I think now we're just going to have to officially make, we're going to have to ask people when they come in, do you play the guitar? And if the answer is yes, they got to play.
9: Yeah, it's like on the inquiries. It's like, to get a guest in, this is what you have to do.
0: That's it. He played a little Sweet Home Alabama.
9: That was very nice.
0: That was very nice. Very nice. Got a little bit of a couple of blues licks in as well.
9: Yeah.
0: So that's, I love that. And by the way, Adam Martin is, he's a great guitarist, but he's an even better financial advisor. So be sure to hit him up with your questions. I know we had several folks call and we're not able to get on the air. ToddStearns.com. We have a lot of stories, a lot of content for you to read. I'd encourage you to go over there and check that out. Also, you know, we don't talk a lot about our podcast, but I am telling you, we have tens of thousands, really hundreds of thousands of people download our podcast every month. And I want you to be one of those. It is absolutely free. And look, it's lunchtime. You know, a lot of you guys are doing so many different things. 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And again, that's for those of you, maybe you live in an area where you just don't, where you don't get, you know, good reception or whatever. So be sure to take advantage of those free things. The one non-free thing we have is my book, which does cost money, and I want you to pre-order that. We're so excited. It's going to be in bookstores on August the 11th. We're going to be doing a lot of things leading up to that, including a big book launch party, so we'll be telling you about that in the coming days. All right, that music means we've got to scoot out of here. Wow, been a great day. Folks, get out there. Have a good one. We'll see you right back here noon o'clock. On the radio. Be good, America, and watch out for that lettuce.
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13: This is a Fox News alert. I'm Carmen Roberts. The State Department sounds a worldwide alarm for Americans after Iran's deadly escalation of the war. And the warning comes after Iran launched attacks on a U.S. base in Jordan yesterday, killing two U.S. service members, injuring four, and causing one to go missing. U.S. is warning Americans worldwide, especially those in the Middle East, to exercise increased caution. Well, this evening, the U.S. military launched a fresh round of airstrikes on Iran to, as CENTCOM says, swiftly punish the country's Revolutionary Guard for those deadly attacks in Jordan. Fox's Lucas Tomlinson has more from Tel Aviv.
14: The State Department has just issued a brand new worldwide caution urging Americans to think twice about any travel to the Middle East. Due to heightened tensions in the Middle East, the security environment remains complex with the potential for unseen escalation. And that's exactly what we saw in neighboring Jordan when Iran fired multiple intermediate-range ballistic missiles that made it through U.S. air defense systems, hit a base in Jordan with dozens of U.S. Air Force personnel at the base.
13: And Iran's supreme leader today warned of unforgettable lessons if the U.S. keeps attacking. And President Trump is responding to the service members' deaths. Fox's Alex Hogan is in Bridgewater, New Jersey.
15: President Trump is here in New Jersey this weekend at his Bedminster Golf Club. And following the news, this breaking news of these two U.S. service members who have been killed in action in Jordan, News Nation now reporting that President Trump has responded to them, giving them this statement, quote, "It is a very sad thing, and also we hate to see it happen. It is in service to our country." U.S. Central Command also says that one other service member is missing in action and that four other service members were evacuated to Jordanian hospitals after that Iranian missile and drone attack on Friday.
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13: Ontario's Premier Doug Ford is pushing back after President Trump blasted Canada for letting wildfires get out of control and inundate the northern U.S. with smoke.
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0: James Golden Show with James Golden, a.k.a. Bo's Nerdly.
1: So first of all, Department of Homeland Security, we've identified 250,000 non-citizens registered to vote in just four states. Mind you, we have 46 other states. In just four states, we've identified 250,000 non-citizens registered to vote in California and Pennsylvania, New Jersey, and Nevada. We also worked with proactive states to identify 28,000 non-citizens on their voter rolls, plus 400,000 individuals that are still registered to vote that are deceased. Now, these 23 states, they proactively worked with us on the SAVE program. That's Georgia, Ohio, Tennessee, Texas, North Carolina, Idaho, Alabama, Missouri, Louisiana, Kansas, Arkansas, Wyoming, Montana, Iowa, Florida, South Dakota, Indiana, Arizona, South Carolina, Utah, Nebraska, Michigan, and my great home state of Oklahoma.
2: Welcome, my friends, to the Saturday edition of The Extravaganza. The Saturday morning extravaganza, your Saturday morning vibe. Right here, if you want to be part of the program this morning, 800-848-9222 is the number. 800-848-9222 is how you reach us. We have so much to discuss today. I'm looking forward to catching up with Princess Diana for the first time this week. And see what beautiful, wonderful analysis she has for us. The president's election speech is one of the things that I'm going to talk about today. I want to know if Princess is going to weigh in on that, too, because that's the Republicans are. We'll get to that. Also this week, Lindsey Graham passed. Any comments on that? Some people on the left, of course, acting out and being mean things. His sister, as many of you know, has been appointed to

fill out the remainder of his term. He was up for re-election. That term ends in January of next year. In addition to that, we still have conflicts going on with Iran. Seven straight nights of the U.S. military, and some of the video from that has not been seen widely, but it is amazing what the United States military is doing in Iran. So a brief story that indicated that President Trump has said that the Iranians have called him looking to talk again, but of course, talk. And it doesn't matter how much they say, they always apparently go back on their word. Other things are happening. World Cup finishes up this weekend. MetLife Stadium in New York, New Jersey, well, Jersey area. It's in New Jersey in the swamps over there. And air quality is an issue because of the over 140 fires that are burning in Canada. And by the way, there are some wildfires in the upper part of the United States as well, contributing to a blanket of smoke that has affected several states. Far out is Ohio, New York, some of the other states in the Northeast are experiencing air quality issues. Legionnaire's disease makes a comeback in New York. One person has perished from it, and it is on the Upper East Side, the cluster of it, which is extremely concerning for people that live there, primarily water cooler, water towers, where the infectious bacteria is coming from. So there's a lot, and a lot more that I haven't even got to in this brief description of what could be on the plate for today. Again, the number is 800-848-9222. Let's begin, ladies and gentlemen, with some of the stories that are published this morning. In The Hill, you will find a story. Sean Spicer, former White House press secretary for Donald Trump in the first administration, has acknowledged negative reactions from some in the Republican Party to President Trump's Thursday night speech about election security, and said Trump should have presented more of a path forward. I saw a lot of negative comments from the MAGA faithful saying, what else can we be doing? What else are we doing? He said on News Nation. And I just want to make it clear, I'm not being critical of Sean Spicer for reporting this, but what I am going to be critical of is the Republican Party. Here's another one, and that headline, Trump's election claims land with a whimper among Republicans. Here's a quote from that story. If it were meant to influence people like me, it didn't get me there. That's from Senator Lisa Murkowski, an Alaska Republican who has publicly opposed the measure. Now, just for S and giggles, many of you know that, there's a story that I haven't even talked about in Alaska, but I've seen it. The Democrats have put up a candidate, no political background, but he has the same name as Republican. So to confuse voters, one court ruled can't do that, but of course court ruled, well, yes, you can. This is the kind of trickery that Democrats have been using on, not this particular brand of tactic, but overall the kind of trickery that Democrats have been using to gain unfair advantage in elections for ages. And this is happening in Alaska, yet Lisa Murkowski sees no need to make elections safer. She doesn't support the SAVE Act. And so people are blaming Trump on this speech when, to me, it is misguided. The focus should be on Republicans who refuse to acknowledge what is actually happening with our elections. Wall Street Journal, the Save America Act backfire.
And it goes on. Washington Post, critical. All of the mainstream press, critical. I'm not going to detail all of it because I want to get to the point. Democrats have been stacking, the Democrat Party has been stacking elections, American elections, in their favor for decades, unchallenged by Republicans. It has taken one president, Donald Trump, to actually confront the Democrats on multiple fronts. And instead of the Republican Party coalescing around this and understanding the threat, what we get are people like Murkowski, like Tom Tillis. What we get are the mainstream press, even those that are supposedly objective. I mean, you can forget about those like ABC Television Network and NBC Television Network, who didn't even bother to air a speech that the president announced was going to happen on public airwaves. The airwaves of NBC Television Network and ABC Television Network do not belong to those networks. They belong to the American people. Unlike CNN, which is a cable outlet and doesn't fall under the same FCC structure. But for Republicans to not understand what it has taken place is and be full-throated and full-hearted behind the president is nothing short of disgraceful. I'm just going to list for you a few bullet points, and then when we get back from our first break, I want to go through them. Reasons why Americans' elections are not run properly, unfair, and perhaps in not just security. Begin with the census and how illegal immigrants in the Democrat Party have rigged the number of congressional seats they have from the census. Redistricting. Until this term, Democrats had a concerted effort to redistrict in their favor, led by Obama and Eric Holder, is where it started. Finally been addressed by Donald Trump. Republicans should be backing it full-throated. The voter rolls. There have been no there is no requirement for audits of the voter rolls in the in law, even though federal elections and the states have power over elections according to the Constitution. But there's no check and balances from the federal government. Congress could rectify that. They haven't. So you have voter rolls that have been questionable for decades. We've all known the jokes about dead people voting. It's happened since the 1960s in Chicago, Cook County. That's what got John Kennedy in office. We know that. Then you have the schemes that Democrats have come up with, like ranked choice voting, jungle primaries, and everything that gives Democrat Party the advantage. Then you have the big motor voter scam, which anybody can just walk in. In some cases, you don't have to be a citizen to get a driver's license, but then they go with you with voters again. No, with voting registration. Same-day registration and voting with the assurances somehow that it's going to be vetted. Scam. So such a potential for scammery. Then you have ballot harvesting, which is an open scam that the Democrats use. You have these endless election cycles where you have a month instead of an election day, and they're not settled until after the election, till people get a chance to see how many votes are needed. You have the judicial review that comes, and when you have elected Democrats serving with judicial review, you get things like in Pennsylvania and New Jersey and Washington State, where Democrat judges openly act as activists for their party and ignore, in the case of Pennsylvania, what the legislature has written as elected law. And they did the same in New Jersey. Real ID supposedly is a scam, which is supposed to be used. People, real ID is not real ID because it doesn't even indicate whether a person's a citizen or not. This is a problem that even transcends elections. And then you have this issue of birthright citizenship, which is an interesting way long-term adversaries of the United States can
harmed the electoral process of the United States with a concerted plan. And don't tell me that China hasn't been doing it as a strategy, long-term strategy, or by happenstance. Still, what China has done and what we see being done, by the way, with Latin American birthright citizenship also means elections implications. Those are just a few. Anyway, we got to take a quick break here. James Golden, Snurley with you here. It is Saturday Morning Extravaganza. Your calls are welcomed. 800-848-9222 is how you reach us. Tomorrow is the anniversary of New York State declaring a statewide day for Billy Joel, Billy Joel Day. This took place after, in 2018, after Billy Joel became the first artist in history to appear at New York's Madison Square Garden over 100 times. A residency at Madison Square Garden. He started it in 2014. It was so successful for Billy Joel. James Golden, Saturday Morning Extravaganza, 800-848-9222 is how you reach us. Keep it right here.

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0: The James Golden Show. Four words that mean business. With James Golden, a.k.a. Bo Snerdly.
9: Joining us now to discuss this and more, the veteran Democratic strategist James Carville. James, thanks so much for joining us. How would you advise members of your Democratic Party to handle President Trump's speech last night and rebut the work of his administration as we get into the full swing of the midterm election season, the midterm elections coming up in November?
10: I would advise them to attack CNN, attack ABC, attack NBC, attack MS Now, because they didn't air the speech. And I think the President of the United States acting loonier than a tune is newsworthy. I don't think we should have hidden that from the American people. I think there should have been blanket coverage of it. He's literally off his rocker. And there's no other way to describe this.
9: So you think we should have given him more publicity? Is that what you're saying?
10: Absolutely saying that. I'm absolutely saying that. I think the decision not to air that speech by CNN and other networks is not being what's really newsworthy. And that this guy's, he's gone. He was advised by his own staff in a story that I read up. It was in Daily Beast and Politico that don't be crazy. When you got to advise the President of the United States not to be crazy. Of course, he didn't take that advice, for sure. But this is very newsworthy, I think. I do think, Wolf. And I think the more people see this, the more they'll understand that. And I really do. I believe that.
9: Interesting analysis. We did air a lot of the newsy excerpts from the speech, and then we had full analysis and fact-checking going on. Let me play.
8: James, what do? Attack CNN. That's what they need to do. Walked right into that one, did you, Wolf? James Golden starting with you here. It is the birthday today of Glenn Hughes from the Village People. Heavenly birthday for him. He passed away in 2001. But one of the original Village People. Born in 1950. James Golden, Snerdly with you here Saturday morning extravaganza. What should people do? They should attack CNN. One of the greatest lines ever from Serpent Head. Of course, his analysis that Trump is off his rocker is just typical, but I think it was even interesting that you should have aired the speech. Now, in just a few minutes, the census thing I've discussed many times. I'm not going to go through all of that to say, look, this is just a fact of life. The number of congressional districts depends on the population. Democrats have added 11 million people just in the Biden administration here illegally, on top of 20 million that are here. So we have 30 million people in the country illegally that are contributing to the number of seats that Democrats have. Elections have consequences. That's unfair to the American citizen. It suppresses their vote. You have redistricting. Democrats have had the edge in redistricting for decades. Donald Trump's first president to actually go after what the Democrats have done, period. These voter rolls, that is a whole issue that we could spend ages with. You heard Mark Wayne Mullen. The number of dead people still on the roll. It is just unconscionable what is happening with that. So what you have, ladies and gentlemen, is just a system that has been corrupt for years. And what we have is one president that has decided to stand up. It is disgraceful that the Republican Party as a whole has not gone full-throated on fixing what we all know is a corrupt election system. They have left Donald Trump out to dry. And now some of them are actually complaining the speech didn't deliver enough. They haven't delivered at all. James Golden Snerdly here. Keep it right here.
0: And
8: Saturday
0: now,
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0: Unpacking travel. Here's Yana Derulis.
11: Part of Virginia's historic triangle alongside Williamsburg, Jamestown was the first permanent English settlement in 1607. And Yorktown was the site of the last major battle of the Revolution in 1781. You can trace the full arc of American history in a single day. Colonial Williamsburg turns 100 in 2026 with special programming including declaration readings and sessions with costumed interpreters playing Thomas Jefferson.
0: Celebrating 250 years of America, highlighting moments in history. Here's Jake Novak.
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13: News, I'm Roxanne Evans. Two U.S. troops are dead. One remains missing after Iranian drone attacks on a base in Jordan. Four others injured. The State Department now urging Americans overseas to stay vigilant and others to avoid travel to the Middle East. Here at home, Vermont Senator Bernie Sanders hits the trail for a Michigan progressive pushing a far-left agenda ahead of the election.
14: This is an election between Abdul and the billionaire class.
13: Abdul El-Sayed looking to snag the Democratic nomination from Congresswoman Haley Stevens. So far, Stevens up 4 points. The primary set for August 4th. And firefighters battle major wildfires across the West as hot, dry conditions fuel flames and threaten communities. 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

0: The James Golden Show. It's politics, but theater of the mind with James Golden, a.k.a. Bose Nerdly.
1: A customer is a real thing. A customer at the Olive Garden was setting a question to Olive Garden management, asking if they all you can eat summer pass could be shared with their family members. And the Olive Garden corporate replied, and they said, "No, your card has a barcode that you that relates solely to you, and you must present a photo ID with your all you can eat pasta pass in order to access all you can eat pasta." So we've reached the point as a society where access to fettuccine at Olive Garden is vastly more secure than deciding who is commander-in-chief of the country.
2: Pretty amazing. That was Stephen Miller.
3: I read the news today, oh boy.
2: James Golden here. It's a Saturday morning extravaganza. Your Saturday morning vibe. We have people on the phones who want to get to some phone calls. And I want to hold on to some of this election news, the election stuff. We have people on the phones who want to talk about it. I want to get to it. There are some other things I would like to get to today. We have one very, very long cut that I'm just looking for the right place to put it because it runs almost 8 minutes. That's almost unprecedented for a cut that we play. But it is so worth it. This week, Todd Blanche, a confirmation hearing, says the new attorney general got underway. It was acrimonious, to say the least, with certain Democrats. He handled himself extremely well. But there was one point in this that has not received a lot of attention. The Democrats brought on a witness to testify against the confirmation of Todd Blanche. That witness name is Elizabeth Oyer. She was Joe Biden's, well, she was a DOJ lawyer under Joe Biden, but she's the one that handled pardons. And Josh Hawley went after her in a way that I have rarely heard Republicans really zero in on an issue. In fact, I'm looking at the clock. Those of you on hold, please be patient. I'm going to grab some calls. But I'm going to get this now because I don't think we're going to have another chance to do it. We'll play as much of it as possible. Hopefully, maybe even we'll get to the whole thing. Anyway, cut number 7, Josh Hawley with Democrat witness Elizabeth Oyer at the confirmation hearings of Todd Blanche for Attorney General.
4: Ms. Oyer, if I could just turn to you. You were President Biden's pardon attorney, is that correct?
5: I was the Justice Department's pardon attorney.
4: You recommended, you made clemency recommendations to the White House whether or not to pardon inmates, is that correct?
5: My job was to make clemency recommendations.
4: And in that capacity, you recommended that the President of the United States, Joe Biden, grant clemency to all 40 federal death row inmates, all of them, clear them out, correct?
5: Sir, as I told Chairman Grassley, I'm not free to discuss the recommendation.
2: Hello, Mr. Screener.
4: I mean, we have your memo. Your memo of November 4th, 2024 says, and I quote, disparity and undue severity of sentence, which are present in many, if not all, of these cases, have been recognized as grounds for clemency. And you went on to recommend in that memo and a series of other memos that are now recorded and public record, that the President of the United States grant clemency to murderers, rapists, and the most horrible offenders, all of them, clear death row completely out. I'm amazed you've been called here today. I'm absolutely amazed by it. But let's just talk about the people who you recommended. You talk about honoring victims. The people who you recommended get clemency and live at the expense and sufferance of taxpayers for the rest of their lives. Let's start with Dylann Roof. Dylann was a neo-Nazi who murdered 9 African-American worshipers at a Bible study in Charleston, South Carolina, 2015. Do you remember this case?
5: I do remember it very well.
4: I would hope you did. Here's his victims. You want to look at them? There they are. 9 of them at a Bible study in a church, killed in cold blood. The DOJ knew from day one that he had decided, I'm going to quote from the prosecutors, decided to attack African Americans because of their race. He further decided to attack African American worshipers in a black church in order to make his attack more notorious. More notorious. And yet you recommended that he be granted clemency, live at the expense of taxpayers for the rest of his life, substitute your judgment for that of the American judicial system. Do you stand by that recommendation today?
5: Sir, I'm not going to comment on the recommendations that I made, but I can tell you that Mr. Roof is going to die in prison as...
4: Oh, he's going to live in prison for a very long time because of you, because of your recommendations. And here's what you said in your memo of October 30th, 2024. You said that actually Roof is not a compelling candidate for clemency, but you recommended it anyway. Why? Because he suffered from anxiety, you said. Right? He suffered
2: Amazing.
4: From anxiety. Did it ever occur to you that maybe... the family of his victims might suffer a little bit of anxiety because he marched into their church and murdered them in cold blood because he was an incredible racist and he wanted to get on TV?
5: Sir.
4: Do you regret it?
5: I'm not going to comment on the record.
4: Do you regret it?
5: That I made to the
4: press. Let's talk about Robert Bowers, a man who regularly spewed such vile hatred of Jews. It's unlike anything I've ever seen. He barged into a Pittsburgh synagogue in 2018 and he shot everybody he could find, killing 11 innocent people who were there to worship. A federal jury in Pittsburgh unanimously recommended the death sentence after finding him guilty on 63 counts. Here they are. They're his victims. Take a good look. You recommended clemency for this person who went in and killed these people just because they're Jews. He killed... the other guy killed people just because they're black. This guy killed people just because they're Jews. A jury recommended that he be sentenced to death, and you substituted your judgment for theirs, and now he's going to live. Are you proud of that?
5: Sir, what I am proud of is the fact that I took my job as pardon attorney extremely seriously.
4: Apparently not seriously enough. You certainly didn't take the victims seriously. Then there's Jorge Avila Torres,
2: Boom.
4: Who wasn't just a murderer. He was a serial killer and a rapist.
5: Sir, you're
4: here
5: not-
4: is who he assaulted and killed. He sexually assaulted and killed 8-year-old Laura Hobbs.
2: Unbelievable.
4: And 9-year-old Crystal Tobias in a Chicago suburb in 2005. And then 4 years after that, he committed another murder. He slaughtered a fellow service member, Navy Petty Officer Amanda Snell, in 2009 while she was in her barracks. That's what he did. And you recommended clemency for this individual, and now he'll live his life at the expense of taxpayers because you substituted your judgment for that of the American judicial system, jury, judges, the whole lot, and yet you're here to tell us that you're somehow a victim? I don't think so, Ms. Oyer. I think your judgment is astoundingly terrible. I'm amazed that this side of the aisle has called you, and I just ask my friends on this side of the aisle, do you agree with this? Is this what you want? Do you want these people to be pardoned and live at the expense of taxpayers for their whole lives? Do you want to excuse the murders of African-American churchgoers?
2: Now listen
4: to
2: how he ends up.
4: Do you want to excuse the murders of Jews in their synagogues? Do you want to excuse the murders of these children? Because that's what she did, and now she's online hawking products
2: Listen to
4: try
2: this.
4: To make money off of it. I see you've got your own website where you put your face on baseball caps and mugs, thelawyeroyer.com. You're trying to make money on this?
5: Sir,
4: this is unbelievable, Ms. Oyer, and yet you say you're a victim? These are the victims, and you helped victimize them. And what you're doing is wrong. I hope every member on this side of the aisle will repudiate what you have done and what you stand for. Thank you, Mr. Chairman.
5: Sir, I assume that your questions directed at me were rhetorical and that you're giving
4: They're not
5: a
4: rhetorical
5: speech.
4: At all. I asked you to respond and you said you wouldn't. So what I did is I read to you what you have said. I quoted verbatim. And I'm happy to keep doing it. In fact, I'd ask now, Mr. Chairman, that this report, Restoring and Strengthening the Federal Death Penalty Report, be entered into the record. It contains information regarding Ms. Oyer, her recommendations.
2: All right, that's enough. That's enough. That's enough. She had a little brief retort there, but now we're, folks, this is what happened during the Joe Biden administration. I thought it was worth it to hear that. You hear Dylann Roof, and remember the story. You hear the story of the murderer of not just black people, of Jews, of children, rapes of children, murders of children, the most heinous crimes imaginable. And this woman, And by the way, she was quite sanctimonious with her appearance, in my opinion. Sanctimoniously sitting throughout this whole thing, as if looking down on it. How dare you question me? This woman was Joe Biden's pardon attorney at the DOJ. And what she wants, clear out death row. Give them all a pass. And when she's called to account for it, she sits there with the smug, sanctimonious look. This is who the Democrats were. We have people on the phones. We want to talk about other things. By the way, I heard from Adam twice this week. Adam sent me an email about how happy he was the day that Jean Carroll, whatever her name is, got the $5 million. That was, he thought it was simply glorious in the lawsuit with Trump, Jean, whatever her name is. Adam was ecstatic over that. So maybe we'll hear from Adam today. He sends me emails during the week. I love them. And he sends me links. Anyway, let's find out what people want to speak about on the telephones. We're going to begin with our friend in Yonkers, New York, Teddy, who is calling. Good morning, Teddy. How are you?
6: Good morning, James. James, I've already said to other people, Dominic, I've given up on the Democratic Party because of what happened with the Democratic Socialists. But they're disgusting. Unless they change, hopefully that the candidate in Michigan against Al Saeed, she's winning from what I read in the paper yesterday. Okay, and let's hope that comes to fruition. Okay. Mm-hmm. Now, on the other hand, I have withdrawn from the Democratic Party. That does not mean I want to make it perfectly clear that I support everything that Donald Trump is doing. I do support his going into Iran. But I wish and a lot of people would have stopped already with the damn elections. There was no outright fraud in the election in 2020. It's called.
2: How do you know? No, Teddy, seriously.
6: Thomas. No, you got to let me finish.
2: My name's James. I'm not. We don't all sound alike or look alike. I'm James. Teddy, I just want to ask you one question, though, because we're having a conversation. How do you know there wasn't fraud?
6: Oh, James, here we go again with you.
2: No, I'm asking a simple question. I don't even talk about fraud in the 2020 election that much. I'm just asking you how you know.
6: The attorney general in Georgia, who's a Republican, when they went through it, he said...
2: Okay, so if that's how you know, then that's how you know. Because you believe the attorney general in Georgia, there was no fraud in Georgia. That doesn't say the rest of the election. Let me ask you a question. Teddy, you know history. I know history. Let's go way back even further than that. In the 1960 elections, when John Kennedy was elected, it has now been well documented by history that there was fraud in Illinois, in Cook County, Illinois. Do you dispute that? I'm just asking.
6: I don't recall hearing about that, James. The first time
2: you
6: ever.
2: Don't.
6: No, I haven't.
2: Okay, well, I'm just going to ask you to look into it. That's all. And let me just say to you, things have gotten worse with the voter rolls since then. That's all I'm going to say. Look, I'm not trying to convince you. Teddy, you're doing a great job by yourself. You've quit the Democrats. I don't want to argue with you and get you all upset. I think you're doing a great job on your own. You're coming to it on your own, and I congratulate you. I'm just going to say this to you. You have to examine very closely how it is that we come. And this is for me, too. Why do I think what I think? And one of the things when it comes to elections, what are we told and who is telling us? Who is telling us that everything is cool? Who's telling us nothing to see here? who's emphasizing nothing to see here, and then weigh that against the facts. And the facts are that voter rolls are not clean. The facts are they're not audited. The facts are we have 30 million people in the country that impact elections that are here illegally. Those are facts. You can't argue with that if you do the research. We have facts on what these same-day registration and ballot harvesting and all these schemes are. That's all. I'm not trying to get into a whole picking anything about voting machines and this and that. That's a whole other thing. I just want you to look at the facts. That's all. Is anything wrong with that, Teddy?
6: A fact is a fact. Let me just make a statement without you interrupting me. It's called, when Trump wins the election, when Republicans win, no one complains about fraud. But it's called heads, Republicans win, tails, Democrats lose. That's what it's called. And I'm not defending the Democrats. I left them. Okay?
2: Okay.
6: But you can't have it both ways.
2: All right, Teddy, let me just say this. I let you say, because we got to go to a break, but let me just say this. Your criticism that you just said is actually wrong. When Trump won, Democrats said he was an illegal president. You had John Lewis that said he was illegitimate. Hillary Clinton, involved in the Russia hoax, said he was illegitimate. You have other people that dispute the election. Here's what happens. When Democrats complain that there's fraud, the news media doesn't care, and they don't report it as being something wrong. That's what really happens. Both sides have said that the elections were fraudulent. Those are the facts. I got to go to a break, Teddy. I love you, and thank you, Teddy. And you're coming along, Teddy. I'm so proud of you. Teddy has left the Democrat Party, ladies and gentlemen. Progress is being made. 1975 was the year. This weekend, it was actually the yesterday's date and today. Bob Marley and the Wailers were at the Lyceum Theater in London. The show was recorded, and this song is from one of those dates at the Lyceum Theater, this version of No Woman, No Cry, the live version, which has become an iconic rendition of Bob Marley's, one of Bob Marley's most famous and treasured works. And the Wailers, of course. The I Trees in the background. I Trees. James Golden, Sterling 800-848-9222. Good friends we have. Good friends we've lost along the way. But we're still here with you, my friends.
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2: 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Keep it right here, Saturday Morning Extravaganza. Continue.

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5: We talk a lot here about ultra-processed foods and the many ways in which they can negatively impact your health. They've been linked to weight gain, obesity, type 2 diabetes, cardiovascular disease, even cancer. And now a new study out of UCSF found that high ultra-processed food intake was associated with something called intramuscular fat, which is exactly what it sounds like. That's fat inside your muscles, which can cause them to become weaker. Now, in this particular study, the researchers noticed more wear and tear and pain in people's knees because of weakened thigh muscles. Cutting back on ultra-processed foods isn't easy. The CDC estimates at least half the calories in our diet come from ultra-processed foods. But if you're looking to eat cleaner, cutting out sugar-sweetened beverages, that may be the best number one thing you can do to try and get started. I'm Dr. Sanjay Gupta, helping you live a better life.
1: James Golden Show. It's politics, but theater of the mind with James Golden, a.k.a. Bo's Nerdly.
6: The year was 1992. On this day in 1992, there was a big wedding in New Jersey. Whitney Houston tied the knot with Bobby Brown. The wedding gown alone was 40 G's. A lot of people came to the event. Stevie was there, Gloria Estefan, Natalie Cole was still on the scene, Patti LaBelle, Freddie Jackson. Wow, I haven't heard that name in a while. Yeah, 2006, by then it was done. After all the headlines and all the other stuff. But anyway, at least happiness was there for a minute, back in, or so, in 1992. Let's head back to the telephone. Ooh, I'm looking at the clock. May not be fair. Let's start anyway with Robert. I may have to hold you over. Time is running short. How are you? What's on your mind this morning, Robert?
7: Well, James, what's on my mind is that the difference between the Republican leadership and the Democrat leadership. If a Lisa Murkowski type was a Democrat, they would take her in the office and say, look, Murkowski, you're either going to vote the way we tell you to, or we're going to take you off the committees you're on. We're going to see that you don't get any any funding from the national organization, and we're going to primary you. So, I mean, you wonder why every Democrat votes in lockstep. It's because they don't want to lose their positions. But the Republicans, pusillanimity is a word. Pusillanimous is a word we know.
6: Let me just say this. If that were in, if she were in the House, that might be true. They don't pressure, neither party does not pressure senators like that because they can't. Senators have more power. I'll explain that, but thank you for the call. I appreciate it. And I understand your point, Robert. James Golden Snurley here. Our number uno is headed for the can. Our number duo is coming up. So in our duo, we will take more telephone calls. So you can reach us at 800-848-9222. In our number trio, Princess Diana and I are going to have a discussion. Oh, I cannot wait. And once again, I want to congratulate Teddy. Teddy has moved out from the Democrat Party. I did not hear him say, I'm a Republican. He's not. But he's gone from the Democrats. Progress is being made. Stay right here. Our number duo coming up on this Saturday morning extravaganza. Whatever you do,
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9: State Department alert. Roxanne Evans, Fox News. The State Department warning Americans after Iran's deadly escalation of the war. The warning coming after Iran launched attacks on a U.S. base in Jordan Friday, killing two U.S. service members, injuring four and causing one to go missing. The U.S. is warning Americans worldwide and especially in the Middle East to exercise increased caution. And the war between the U.S. and Iran entering a dangerous new phase. The U.S. launching an eighth straight night of attacks against Iran. Fox's Chanley Painter with more.
10: U.S. CENTCOM says it's to swiftly punish the Revolutionary Guard for killing two service members in missile and drone strikes in Jordan Friday. Another U.S. soldier remains missing. These mark the first American military deaths since March. Four others were evacuated to hospitals but have since been released. The escalation in U.S. action is in response to continued Iranian attacks on ships in the Strait of Hormuz. Iran has been striking back by targeting Jordan, Iraq, and Arab Gulf states. Tehran also now claims it's suspending last month's ceasefire agreement with Washington. In a statement, Iran's supreme leader mocked President Trump's signature as, quote, worthless.
9: Well, four other U.S. troops were wounded in those Iranian strikes in Jordan. And President Trump responding to the deaths of those U.S. service members.
11: President Trump is here in New Jersey this weekend at his Bedminster Golf Club. And following the news, this breaking news of these two U.S. service members who have been killed in action in Jordan. News Nation now reporting that President Trump has responded to them, giving them this statement, quote, it is a very sad thing and also we hate to see it happen. It is in service to our country. U.S. Central Command also says that one other service member is missing in action and that four other service members were evacuated.
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9: Ontario's Premier Doug Ford pushing back after President Trump blasted Canada for letting wildfires get out of control and inundate the northern U.S. with smoke.
14: I find it a shame the administration in the U.S. and Congress people writing these letters and blaming us and so on and so forth. They have a very short memory. We had the water bombers, everyone ready, going over to California. It was last year.
9: Well, the U.S. continues to feel the effects of wildfires with smoke lingering across the upper Midwest, Great Lakes, Northeast, and parts of New England.

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0: This is the James Golden Show with James Golden, a.k.a. 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
1: Welcome, my friends. Our number duo is now underway here at our Saturday morning extravaganza. If you want to be part of the program today, 800-848-9222 is how you reach us. 800-848-9222. Later on in the program, Princess Diana and I are going to catch up with each other. Phone lines are full right now, but just hang in there. This hour, I want to begin with a series of audio bites. We're going to grab some calls as quickly as we can, but I want to get some of these things we have in today and not leave them on, as they say, in the wood, the cutting room floor. So we are going to begin with 17, Rod, and I'll explain some of these cuts as we go along. Cut 17, please.
2: I hope that this shares with people who are incarcerated here on Rikers that they too are a part of New York City. The World Cup has been a magical moment for the entire city. These are New Yorkers, and they will be New Yorkers when they get out of Rikers. They're New Yorkers today, and I wanted to make sure that we can celebrate this moment together.
1: That, of course, Mayor Mondami from New York. Mayor Mondami sitting in Rikers Island watching the World Cup with convicts. Or those that are accused of crimes. He wants them to know that they are New Yorkers too. There were news reports that one of the people he was sitting with committed a heinous, heinous crime. That did not matter to me. And I can't verify that. I saw reports of it on social media, so I won't go into too many details. But this is how the mayor of New York wanted to spend his World Cup time. Of course, tomorrow is the World Cup. It worked out exactly as I hoped it would, as it became apparent that the United States was out of it. We have Spain, the colonial power, the colonists that enslaved so many people. Spain, where if you look in history, the Inquisition, the Spanish Inquisition, oh my goodness. And you look further in history, you have the European power.

0: or Spain, the colonizers, playing against the colonized. You have Argentina, whose people were oppressed under Spanish rule. People that were living in harmony with nature, the indigenous people of Argentina, crushed under the boot of the Spanish conquistadors. And now, all of these centuries later, the conquered people, the Argentinians, have the chance to defeat their oppressors in the World Cup tomorrow. So, and Donald Trump will be there. And that, my friends, is classic. They're already complaining about Trump and FIFA. Okay, but now let's go to next soundbite, cut 42. Ladies and gentlemen.
1: I guess the question I would ask is did that make us any safer? Did that make the children that are left behind any more stable? Did it improve the idea that we can't all be judged by our worst day? And I want to be very clear, these are horrific crimes.
0: That is Tim Walz, ladies and gentlemen, who thankfully is going to be out of politics, at least for the time being soon, defending his pardon of a child rapist. A man from Thailand who raped a child repeatedly for years, said it was no big deal, part of the culture, raping young children, part of the culture where he came from. Tim Walz, the Supreme Court Democrat justice out there in Minnesota, and the Attorney General Keith Ellison pardoned this guy to try to keep him from being deported. He was deported. Marco Rubio revoked his citizenship, deported him, and Tim Walz still moaning about the fact that they did it. Does it make this place safer to get rid of the child rapist? The answer, Tim, is yes. It does. Let's move on, ladies and gentlemen. Cut 13, the wife of Gavin the Great was on PMS Now. Here she is.
2: But is it true that this investigation started during the Biden administration?
3: I don't know the details. Trump was coming after my husband when Biden was running for the presidency, and I thought it was ironic. So, look, this is a fishing expedition, and I think what you're saying is that it's just been going on for a long time. My husband is Trump's most outspoken critic,
0: That's Miss Bright. That's the First Lady of Californicate, Jennifer Siegel, who is accused, by the way, they're investigating the money, how the money flows, millions of dollars flowing through her. And so now, and yes, it started under Biden, and she doesn't know that. She doesn't, she claims not to. Is it true that this investigation started under Joe Biden? I don't know. But Trump, I don't know. Trump did it. Trump, the Republicans. Is it true the investigation started under Joe Biden? I don't know. Jennifer Siebel Newsom. By the way, there's a story about her husband. Let me just do the story now before I get back to this, because I can't do it otherwise, since we are in Newsom land right now. Here's a story today in the San Francisco Gate this morning. California, done with idle threats after years of serious warning. Governor Gavin Newsom filed a lawsuit against five cities in Californicate on Thursday for not supplying housing plans that comply with California's housing laws. So what the hell does this mean? Let me give you the long and short of it. Five cities, including Half Moon Bay in California, have been sued for failing to take action to build houses, the city, to build houses for elderly farm workers. Now, translate that. What does that mean? Elderly farm workers? It means elderly, well. And in March of this year, the California warned the town and 14 other communities that they were at risk of getting sued for not meeting the needs of their residents. Not meeting the needs of their residents. You go throughout LA, you see homeless people galore on the street. Newsom hasn't sued LA for not meeting the needs of their residents. If that's going to be the standard for suing a city, you have not met the needs of your residents. If that's the standard for a lawsuit, then let's extrapolate on that. The citizens should be suing California for not meeting the needs of their residents by allowing criminals to roam the streets, by allowing the homeless to roam the streets, for the illegal alien invasion which has hampered their life, for the gas prices that they continue to get played with. Anyway, and the city's protesting and said, look, we've been trying to come up with a plan, blah, blah, blah. But Newsom is suing, and he picked out Half Moon Bay. Now, when I read Half Moon Bay, I was like, wait a minute. I know that city, Half Moon Bay. Rush talked about Half Moon Bay years ago. Yes, indeed, he did. And I went back and found out. I remembered. My memory was correct. In late October 1994, Rush did a segment on the radio and TV about Half Moon Bay, California. The principal of a high school there, superintendent, had proposed a district-wide ban on kids doing homework, eliminating nightly homework. The reason was that they said low-income and non-English-speaking families were at a severe disadvantage because their parents might not have the time, the resources, or language skills to assist them with homework. So let's just get rid of homework for everybody. Rush talked about it, called it the dumbing down of America, and it went viral. Back in those days, we didn't use the word viral. But it went viral. All of a sudden, the Los Angeles Times, the New York Times covered the story, and the school district started getting so many calls from all over the world, they started calling the place instead of Half Moon, they call it Half Baked California. They dropped the elimination of homework as a ban. They dropped it. They said, forget it. That was the power of Rush. It was an obscure story. He talked about it on his radio show, TV show, and the national media picked it up. People from all over the world reacted to it and shut it down. Pretty amazing. James Golden, Snurly with you here, Saturday morning extravaganza. Oh, yes, pick up your pieces. The Scottish have a little bit of music here for us. Scottish band, of course, average white band. 800-848-9222 is how you reach us. If you want to be part of our Saturday morning extravaganza. Birthday today for Alan Gorey, who's kicking it on the bass here with the Average White Band. Back in 1975, this was at number one. Here in the United States, went to number six across the pond. did better in the States than it did in the UK. James Golden, Snurly with you here, 800-848-9222. Don't go away.
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1: At the moment, there's no official release date for Rihanna's ninth studio album, affectionately being referred to as R9. But Rihanna has confirmed she's working on something. When's it out? When it's ready. And she won't give a timeline. In February, she posted a video of herself in the studio and told Entertainment Tonight,
2: they were like, we're never getting an album now. I'm here.
0: This is the Red Apple Entertainment Report. 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
3: Who's ever heard of a REIT? R-E-I-T. 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Well, apartments across the country are going to soon be affected by the largest REIT in the nation. Equity Residential and Avalon Bay Communities have just merged to form the single largest REIT in the country. Never been against the United States. 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
8: As we continue here on the Saturday Morning Extravaganza, your calls are coming up. Let's quickly hit another audio bite for you, ladies and gentlemen. 26, the Chancellor of UC San Francisco, Sam Hogwood, testifying under oath in Congress this week.
9: Of course, the vast majority of pregnancies are in women, and I have absolutely no problem with using the word pregnant women. I use it myself.
10: Has a non-biological woman ever had a baby?
9: A transgender person
10: That's not a biological woman. Has a non-biological woman ever had a baby?
9: I would reiterate,
10: it's ridiculous.
8: It's ridiculous is right. Right. A non-biological woman cannot have a baby, but this is the chancellor of the school saying that he, most of the time, the vast majority of people are women, are biological women. California. Let's continue with California. Cut 27. Two young ladies, my friends, interviewed about their experiences at California schools. Go ahead.
11: We weren't allowed to wear this shirt at practice.
12: The girls wore shirts that they're wearing right now that the front says Save Girls Sports. And then on the back of the shirt, it says it's common sense. XX does not equal XY. And so the girls wore these shirts to a cross-country practice. And the same athletic director that had displaced Taylor on the girls' varsity team, told the girls that they needed to remove their shirts or hide the messaging on their shirts. And when the girls very respectfully asked why we need to change our shirts, what's wrong with the messages, the athletic director told the girls that their shirts, the messages on their shirts created a hostile environment. And the girls, again, very respectfully asked, what does that mean? What do you mean that our shirts create a hostile environment? And the athletic director told the girls that it would be the messages on their shirts would be the same thing as wearing a swastika in front of a Jewish student.
11: Personally, it hurt me like really bad.
8: That's it. Save girls sports in California. The athletic director says that message, save girls sports, is like wearing a swastika in front of Jewish people. This is California. Let us turn to the world of social media. I played this one during the week. It's still one of my favorite cuts. A woman, a social media woman, discussing a car repair. Ladies and gentlemen, those of you that know car repairs will understand exactly what this is. If you don't, I can't help you. Cut 28.
13: Y'all, I'm so hot and aggravated right now. I'm up here trying to get my damn brakes rotated. This lady talking about they only rotate tires. Ma'am, the brakes are a part of the tires. She talking about, no, it's a separate service. I said, okay, well, how much is it to rotate the tires? She talking about $250. Two what? That's high as hell. For you to tell me that the brakes aren't included when the brakes are built into the tire. Like, I'm confused. She's talking about, no, ma'am, that's a separate service. We just replace the brakes. I don't need the brakes replaced because they're not bad. They're just squeaking a little bit. I just need to take the ones that's on the front and move them to the back along with the tires. She's talking about, no, ma'am, you don't even have the same brakes on the front and the back. So somebody done already messed my car up because I got two different type of brakes on my car. The front brakes is not even the same as the back brakes. So somebody already done read. Like, I'm over here putting my life on the line even driving this car right now. Somebody finna do something. So I said, well, I just need all my brakes changed in at this point because clearly this is dangerous.
8: I need to get my brakes. I'm sorry. I need to get my brakes rotated. Wait a minute, I got two. She's telling me I got two different kind of brakes on the car. Somebody done messed up my car. I got two. ladies and gentlemen, if you happen to have a spouse, ladies and gentlemen, and I don't mean to be sexist here, so I'll just if you have a spouse, regardless of what gender they are, if you have a spouse who doesn't understand what they just heard, please explain it to them. Please explain. Why are you laughing at that? Please explain to them why you found that humorous. If, by the way, you agree with this woman, and you think that she made perfect sense, please don't ever take your car to the mechanic yourself. Please let someone else take your car in for servicing when it needs servicing. Please. Your phone calls are coming up with this. I need to get my brakes rotated. 800-848-9222 is how you reach us. I got two different kind of brakes. 800-848-9222 is how you reach us. The Democrats wanted to eliminate homework. They eliminated shop. And people don't know. Anyway, 800-848-9222 is how you reach us on this, the Saturday Morning Extravaganza. Keep it right here. Don't go away.
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0: This is Moving America. Here's Jake Novak.
15: Another unexpected shot in the arm for the EV market. A new report shows that most electric vehicle batteries keep 95% of their range even after 5 years on the road. That's a lot better than even the most pro-EV industry groups expected. This news and the still elevated gas prices should help EV sales at least continue their recent modest rebound after they crashed when federal tax...
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16: Fox News, I'm Deborah Valentine. An Iranian drone and missile attack on a base in Jordan leaves two U.S. troops dead, one missing, and four hurt. Fox's Chanley Painter says CENTCOM vows to swiftly punish Iran for the deaths.
17: The escalation in U.S. action is in response to continued Iranian attacks on ships in the Strait of Hormuz. Iran has been striking back by targeting Jordan, Iraq, and Arab Gulf states.
16: The State Department is warning Americans, especially those in the Middle East, to exercise increased caution. Fox Weather's Haley Meyer says forecasters are tracking a storm system forming in the Gulf off the coast of Tampa.
18: This is dubbed as Invest 91L, given a medium chance of development within the next few days. Best window would be on Tuesday for this to become a tropical depression or a tropical storm.
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0: The James Golden Show. It's politics, but theater of the mind with James Golden, a.k.a. Bose Nerdly.
8: Turn it up. That's right, turn it up. That's one of the best opening licks of a song ever. As soon as you hear it, you know what it is. You know who it is. Tomorrow is the birthday. Heavenly birthday for Alan Collins. Guitarist. With Lynyrd Skynyrd. 1974. This one went to number eight. But you know what? This is like a number eight, number one song. Meaning, it may have only gone to number eight there, but everybody knows this song like it was the number one song decades, decades, decades later. Sweet Home Alabama. Alan Collins passed away in 1990. He was paralyzed in a car crash in 1986. In 1990, he passed away from pneumonia, which was a complication of that car crash. The music lives on, my friends. Guitarist for Lynyrd Skynyrd, Alan Collins. Heavenly birthday this weekend. James Golden Sterling, we're going to head back to the telephones. Ronnie is calling us from California. Hi, Ronnie.
20: Hey, Bo. How are you?
8: I'm good. How are you doing this morning?
20: I'm fine. Missing you. Listen, I never hear in any of the election integrity the fact that we, along with the UN and other nations, monitor other countries when they're having their elections, but we can't seem to monitor our own. Why is that? I mean,
8: it's an inconvenient fact. Now, let me just say this to you. Democrats are petrified by some of the things that DHS Secretary Mullen said, which is, in essence, is a threat to look into what's happening in the state levels. But you raise a very, very valid point. The United Nations has, and if you remember, Democrats wanted the UN to come and monitor some Republican districts. But, yes, but they didn't, and they wouldn't show up here. But you're right. The United States takes it upon itself to monitor other nations' elections. The UN does it. You know who could monitor our elections? No, in a country where they take election security very seriously.
20: Yes.
8: Where they actually have biometric scans to make sure who's voting and to make sure that the people voting are actually citizens and that they are who they say they are. So this is what happens in that country. Do you know what country could monitor our elections that has a higher standard for election integrity?
20: No. What country?
8: Somalia.
20: Oh, goodness. Really? I'm surprised.
8: Somalia.
20: Okay.
8: Somalia has more election integrity than the United States of America.
20: Wow.
8: They use biometrics to make sure that when people show up to vote, they are who they say they are. They use eye scans and to make sure you say you that person, put your eyes are okay. That's who you are. Now go vote.
20: Yeah. Wow. That's really interesting. I wasn't aware of that. Thank you. But yeah, I'm just amazed that we saw during the election 220, how they were putting up boards and everything so that the monitors look into the counting rooms. It was just ridiculous.
8: And this is what Democrats don't want the world to see. Exactly right, Ronnie. Totally ridiculous. Thank you so much. Appreciate the call. Always love hearing from you. Thank you. Larry is calling in from Tampa, Florida. Good morning, Larry. How are you?
21: Fine, thank you. Good morning, Mr. Golden. Thank you for taking my call, sir. And I like the analysis you and the previous lady put together. That sounded good because you aired several clips on a previous segment of prominent Democrats claiming that President Trump was an illegitimate president. But I wouldn't their arguments carry a tad more weight and maybe have not so many holes in their pail and be more persuasive if they were to support their argument with some kind of factual evidence. maybe they would start with defining what constitutes an illegitimate president and how that applies to Mr. Trump, or how it did in the 1920 election. That's all I have.
8: Okay, well, let me just say this. You would think from the coverage of the, you would think from coverage of in the mainstream press and other words that there is no evidence. Once again, I want everybody to please listen to something that aired on News Nation. Katie Pavlich, great journalist. Katie Pavlich interviewed Catherine Heritage, another great journalist, cut number 5. This is what you didn't see on the mainstream press. This is what you didn't read about in the New York Times, Wall Street Journal, or anywhere else. Let's listen in with Katie Pavlich interviewing seasoned and great journalist Catherine Heritage.
1: So first, just your reaction to the president's announcement tonight.
2: Well, I think it's a very significant announcement, not only what he said, but the fact that they are releasing these documents so that we can really fact check the claims we heard this evening. I've been digging into the documents already, and I found this November 2020 email, and it specifically states, it's a conversation among intelligence officials, it specifically states that they have, quote, deliberately massaged one of our pending PDBs, that's the president's daily brief, to avoid any direct links to the election. And that is consistent with my reporting. I understand the whistleblower complaint alleged, and I think we're now seeing it in the emails, that there was an intentional effort to suppress intelligence about China's influence operations. And this was, Katie, like a massive effort, what they call a multi-domain operation. That means trade, it means diplomacy, it means open source information, it means social media. So all the levers of power China had to influence the U.S. elections.
1: In your reporting, you've said that a senior intelligence official emphasized to you that in 2020, China was not held to the same standard as Russia and other adversaries, including North Korea, Iran, and proxies like Hezbollah, and that the Chinese influence operations were consistently downplayed while Russia's were routinely amplified. You also talked about this whistleblower who was reportedly retaliated against for trying to bring this information to light.
2: So in the summer of 2020, as we're heading into the election, in the intelligence community, there were indicators of this Chinese influence operation. Influence operations means that you're trying to affect the outcome of how people vote or their sentiment about a presidential candidate. It's different than an interference operation, which is penetrating voting rolls and voter systems. And this whistleblower was raising the alarm about the influence operation, and then suddenly it all was suppressed. My understanding is that some of their reports, there were in officials' own handwriting that they wanted everything out that could help President Trump in his reelection. So there was clear evidence of political and personal bias, and intelligence is supposed to be neutral. So what we heard tonight from the president is an allegation that this intelligence was suppressed in order to harm him, and now we're seeing documents already which back up those claims.
8: So supposedly no evidence. That's according to reporters who are not being honest journalists. I dare you to find that report, the information, that analysis that Catherine Heritage did at News Nation, in New York Times, in Wall Street Journal, on NBC, on CBS, on ABC, on CNN. Let's go to New Jersey and catch up with Sergeant Russell, who has been holding the line for quite some time. I appreciate your patience, and good morning, Sergeant Russell.
22: Good morning, James. I'd like to point out that in this day and age where they talk a lot about water, the city of New York has grown enormously. All the buildings and population and so on, all this depends on water. They in the 1950s, they took over virtually Delaware County, and they emptied out dozens or hundreds of farmers and built enormous reservoirs in the fear that fracking would disturb substrate or whatever and ruin water supply. The state of New York obligingly forbade the fracking process in the state. I am not in favor of further growth of the city of New York. I don't think it's been good for the city of New York. I think there are more than enough 100-story buildings. I think there are more than enough people in metropolitan New York, and they should not have been allowed to take over upstate New York. They've done it in other ways as well, which I could detail, but just in the matter of water supply, they have taken over, as you know, parts of Dutchess County, Westchester County, Putnam County, and Delaware County. It's like both the east and the west branch of the Delaware River are completely dammed. My family spent the summers between 1950 and 55 when they were building the dam, and I very well remember the beautiful valley, which is now a reservoir 30 miles long. And the other, I'm very familiar with the area, and it was killed. Now there are a lot of New York people that are buying acreage up there, and it's a wonderful vacation land for well-to-do New Yorkers. I think it's something that should have been recognized at the time. The green movement probably allied with the real estate and other financial interests in the city of New York in order to be able to take over upstate New York for their water supply and then forbid fracking. I don't know whether they should frack or not, but I believe that these facts... Yes, sir.
8: Sergeant Russell, let me just say that. I think you made your case. Let me just say this about that. I think you've identified one of the key areas, not just for New York, but especially what's happening in the western part of our nation. Right now, if you look at what's happening with the Colorado River, for instance, you have multi-states that are fighting over it. Why? Because a lot of that water ends up draining into big blue cities, and the farmers don't have enough water to use. If you look at the water battles that are happening in California itself, from Northern California, again, to Southern California, same deal. The cities are requiring more and more water to keep going. We haven't even, you didn't even bring up data centers yet. The data center issue is also putting a strain in some cases on not just electrical, but on water consumption as well. These water battles, we are just seeing the beginning of them. The one in the Colorado, with the Colorado River, has been going on for decades, but it is growing increasingly fraught, and something is going to have to be done. What you've identified in New York, I was unaware that this same issue, to the extent that you just described, is plaguing New York. The only thing I would say, Sergeant, with all due respect, is New York is not going to continue to grow. They're not. They're just not. Unless the only thing that could stop New York from growing are the socialists that are in it right now that are causing people to leave. But the problem is it's just the wealthy that are leaving. They're being replaced with other people that don't have the means in terms of population. But good luck trying to get the city to grow. I don't think that's going to happen. I think what is going to happen is that you're going to have upstate residents, and this would apply to many, many locales around the nation. You're going to have the residents of these communities stand up and say, we need our own water, and start filing suit to keep it. But, sir, it's an incredible call that you just had, alerting people to this issue. And it's wow. Thank you for the call, Sergeant Russell. We got to take a quick break, ladies and gentlemen. We're going to try to grab more calls if we can, as our number duo slowly finds its way into the can. James Golden's Thirdly. Saturday morning extravaganza. Genesis was at number one with Invisible Touch on this day in 1986. And by the way, same day, same week, Peter Gabriel was number two on the charts with Sledgehammer. James Golden Snurley, coming back. More of your calls. Saturday morning, extravaganza continues. Don't go away.
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0: 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Now, here's Jana Derulis.
1: President Trump has signed an executive order backing regenerative farming as a health priority, directing federal agencies to investigate links between farming, chemicals, and chronic disease. As RFK Jr. put it, health starts with how food is grown. And here's a good one. Your body already makes the hormone Ozempic mimics. Buckwheat, leafy greens, and berries can help boost it naturally. I'm Jana Derulis for the Worldwide News Network.
0: Celebrating 250 years of America, highlighting moments in history. Here's Jake Novak.
2: January 16th, 1919, the 18th Amendment, barring the manufacture, sale, and transportation of liquors in the United States, is ratified. Exactly 1 year later, Congress passed the Volstead Act, which enforced the prohibition. On the bright side, there was a real decline in arrests for drunkenness, hospitalization for alcoholism, and instances of liver-related medical problems. Prohibition was repealed in 1933.
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0: The James Golden Show. It's politics, but theater of the mind with James Golden, a.k.a. Bo's Nerdly.
16: Birthday tomorrow for Brian May. Guitarist, singer, songwriter, of course, with Queen. A Little Thing Called Love went number one. Crazy Little Thing Called Love in 1980. James Golden Sternly with you here. Let us head back to the telephones. Dom is calling in from Minnesota. Good morning. How are you?
17: Yeah, good morning, James. Thank you. Congratulations in persuading Teddy to leave the Democratic Party.
16: I'm not taking credit for that. Teddy did it himself, but we're glad for his progress.
17: Yeah, so let's give you a new title, the Prince of Persuasion.
16: I love it. These titles are coming in. I love that.
17: Yeah, I also did not know that the most famous Democrat, the King of Camelot, was associated with voter fraud. When Trump's speech on Thursday took on China for the 2020 data breach and election interference, I knew that the gloves had come off. I think Trump is less concerned about the midterms and the 2028 and more concerned about the safety and security of our future generations. Listen to Alyssa Slotkin, the congresswoman that openly declared that Democrats will never win again.
16: Will never. Yep.
17: It's passed.
16: I played that during the week. I played that cut from Elise Slotkin, and she's right. The seditionist. And by the way, you make a great point, and you're right. And you just triggered something because we had a call at the top of the hour, the last hour, from Robert in, I believe it was Florida, who said that the senators should be held to account. And thank you, Dominic. And I just wanted to explain people something. It's not easy to hold senators to account using muscle, because the Senate has any one senator can stop the action and object, and then it requires a vote, and in some cases, a 60-vote threshold to move forward, depending on the piece of legislation. But there's something even more. Senators' terms are longer than the president's terms, and that is by design. Senators' terms are longer than congressmen's terms. That is by design. The order of important, as you know, Supreme Court gets lifetime appointments. Democrats are trying to change that. Behind that, senators are the most long-standing by term elected officials in the country. They run every 6 years. Now, you look at the way the congressmen are set up. They run every 2 years. From the moment a congressperson wins election, if they are smart, and many of them are, the day that they are sworn in is the day that they begin fundraising operations for the next operation, for the next cycle. Senators don't have that kind of pressure. They don't face the voters. For every congressman, every congressman faces the voters three times before a senator has to face voters once. And you cannot bully these people. And when you try, if they perceive that you're bullying them, they can be vindictive and crash your administration. Do you want to know why? Do you remember why we are all, as a nation, still living with this fiasco called Obamacare? It is because one senator, Senator John McCain of Arizona, was so ticked off with President Trump and his Republicans that he said, screw it, I'd rather have Obamacare so that not to give Donald Trump a political victory from getting rid of it. He was the vote that decided it. Pure vindictiveness. And I'm not saying that he and Trump, that he had no reason not to be vindictive, but he was vindictive. Senators, you cannot muscle them the same way that Congress people can be muscled, is my point. So what is going to take, when you have an election cycle, only a third of the Senate is up for election every year by design. So the options in dealing with senators is a little bit different, is my point. James Golden Snerley, our number duo in the can. Hour number trio on the way. Princess Diana's on the way with us in hour number trio, and your telephone calls at 800-848-9222. As the Saturday morning extravaganza rolls along into hour number trio. Keep it right here, my friends, whatever you do. 800-848-9222 is how you reach us.
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18: Retaliation. I'm Deborah Valentine, Fox News. U.S. Central Command is vowing swift reaction after an Iranian missile and drone attack on a base in Jordan killed two U.S. troops. Fox's Chanley Painter.
19: U.S. CENTCOM says it's to swiftly punish the Revolutionary Guard for killing two service members in missile and drone strikes in Jordan Friday. Another U.S. soldier remains missing. These mark the first American military death since March. Four others were evacuated to hospitals but have since been released. The escalation in U.S. action is in response to continued Iranian attacks on ships in the Strait of Hormuz. Iran has been striking back by targeting Jordan, Iraq, and Arab Gulf states. Tehran also now claims it's suspending last month's ceasefire agreement with Washington. In a statement, Iran's supreme leader mocked President Trump's signature as, quote, worthless.
18: Fox's Alex Hogan reports that President Trump has responded to the deaths of two U.S. service members in Jordan.
20: President Trump is here in New Jersey this weekend at his Bedminster Golf Club, and following the news, this breaking news of these two U.S. service members who have been killed in action in Jordan. News Nation now reporting that President Trump has responded to them, giving them this statement, quote, it is a very sad thing, and also we hate to see it happen. It is in service to our country. U.S. Central Command also says that one other service member is missing in action and that four other service members were evacuated to Jordanian hospitals after that Iranian missile and drone attack on Friday.
18: The State Department issuing a warning to Americans following Iran's deadly escalation of the war in which two U.S. service members were killed, one is missing, four hurt. The State Department urging Americans worldwide, especially those in the Middle East, to exercise increased caution. Americans abroad advised to follow the guidance and security alerts. 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
21: 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Just click listen, then swipe right and hear the latest news updates on your time. 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
18: Ontario's Premier Doug Ford is pushing back after President Trump lashed Canada for letting wildfires get out of control with smoke blanketing parts of the U.S., resulting in poor air quality.
25: I find it a shame the administration in the U.S. and Congress people writing these letters and blaming us and so on and so forth. They have a very short memory. We had the water bombers, everyone ready, going over to California. It was last year.
18: Smoke is lingering across the upper Midwest, the Great Lakes, the Northeast, and parts of New England. Canada says as of today, it's battling about 955 active wildfires, most burning out of control. President Trump has threatened Canada with new tariffs to pay for the damage, he says, caused by the smoke. A Canadian woman is in ICE custody after allegedly slapping a teen who was wearing a pro-Trump and pro-ICE memorabilia. Fox's CB Cotton reports.
26: So the Department of Homeland Security has labeled Caitlin Tracy a

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0: Welcome, my friends. Hour number trio is here. Rod just called this the power hour. He said, hey, the power hour is getting ready to start. And that's because of one thing and one thing only.
1: It's time for Radio Royalty with James Golden and America's Princess of Policy, Princess Di.
0: I want the parent era with the princess. Her goodnessness, her highness, royal, of course, with the analysisness that you need to make it through the weakness of the Republican Party and the weakness of other politicians. During this week of trial and tribulation, she is here in the house. I just had a thought.
2: Okay.
0: Princess Diana, you know, Harry's trying to make up with the king over there. He went over there. He and the Meghan girl went back to see old Charlie there. And I wonder if you might be willing to put a good word in for Harry and Meghan to see whether we can have them reconcile and rejoin the family over there in the UK and kind of leave us alone. Princess, what do you think?
2: Well, you know, aside from my title, which you have bestowed on me, I really do not have any relationship with the royal family of the United Kingdom. So if I put in a good word, I wouldn't, I'm sorry, it wouldn't have any clout. But go
0: it
2: ahead
0: would.
2: If you want to do that.
0: It would. It would have tremendous clout. We can send an official telegram from Princess Diana, United States of America. Dear Prince, dear Biggie Kingy, please take Harry back. Please take Meghan with him. Please see your grandkids on a regular basis. Have them over there close to your home. You know, look, you've gotten rid of your brother. He's off in the Netherlands somewhere. They're not speaking. Not the Netherlands entirely, but the brother's out of that little that homestead there that they had there, that nice little palace there. It's an unused palace. Take Harry and put them back in Andrew's palace. You can do this.
2: There you go. Listen, I have to say, Sir James, you have the clout and you have a new title given to you by your great caller, the Prince of Persuasion, along with the Duke of Democracy and the Sledgehammer of Truth. So I think you need to be the emissary to the United Kingdom.
0: You know, I'm liking these titles, by the way. I think I'm going to have medals with each one of them.
2: James, you need a business card.
0: Prince of Persuasion, the Duke of Democracy.
2: Sir James, the Sledgehammer of Truth.
0: And the Sledgehammer of Truth. I like this. Yeah. Well, okay. Now, let's get on with a few things here, Princess.
2: Okay.
0: The elections and the speech, universally panned by some Republicans and by, of course, the mainstream media.

0: which started panning it before the speech was even made, because they knew what it was going, what they thought was going. The only thing that they didn't get a chance to do was berate him over Georgia because he didn't admit, but they had it prepared anyway.
1: Oh my goodness. It was really an amazing speech. And I just wanted to give a nod of honorific to both the Trump speech and the Rubio speech. Marco Rubio convened what he was calling a ministerial on the resurgence of political terrorism. He convened over 65 countries. He summoned them to America. And he gave one of the greatest speeches that has ever been delivered by any Secretary of State. And it had to happen to come on the same day, July 16th, that the Trump speech was given. And those two speeches, I'm telling you, are momentous. The reverberations are just beginning, and you can tell how important they were by the lack of coverage. You've got the pre-bunking happening and the post-bunking happening and the non-coverage happening by the mainstream media and the establishment Republican Party and the establishment Democrat Party on the Trump speech, and that's their MO. They always use the same MO. They did it for the Hunter Biden laptop. They did it for COVID. And their fierceness beforehand of don't even listen to it. It's going to be terrible. He's just rehashing. And of course, all of the Republican establishment just jumped right into that pattern because they're, you know, complicit. And so that has been the Washington, D.C. response to the importance of the Trump speech. And I think that both Trump and Rubio's speeches demonstrate the great physical courage both of them have, tremendous physical courage, because they're both a declaration of war. Donald Trump's declaration of war, rhetorical, on China, on the deep state resistance, on all his enemies, foreign and domestic, and Rubio's speech was a declaration of war on the violent left and the foot soldiers, international foot soldiers. This was about the resurgence of political terrorism on the left. He has taken on the violent left. Now, the amount of bravery that takes is unbelievable because, as you know, the actual danger of these people, the violence of these people is global. And so Trump and Rubio together, they're sort of two parts of the same picture, is one of the most important days in our history, our modern history. And so I just happened to look up just to verify the date of the speech, and I want to tell you the Google AI overview. President Donald Trump delivered a 25-minute primetime address from the East Room of the White House, reviving unverified claims about U.S. election vulnerabilities and foreign interference. Now, this is a lie. None of these claims have been advanced before by the White House at all. No one knew that China hacked 220 million voter files, including yours and mine. No one knew that the intelligence community covered it up, deliberately kept it from the president, from the Congress, from the American people, us, and there's documentation to prove that. None of us knew the business leaders and the journalists were paid by China as part of influence operations. No one knew that China's all of government mission was every lever of power they had was to stop Donald Trump in any way possible. None of us knew that there were at least 270,000 non-citizens registered to vote and the dead. And none of us knew that China, as documented, had even attempted to manufacture and probably did manufacture illegal ballots for Joe Biden. The number of statements of fact in that speech are so monumental that you cannot even, I've listed just the top four or five. And every single sentence was vetted by the Trump intel community. And so this, the documentation released in the afterwards was huge. And the media is just sticking their fingers in their ears and going, la, la, la. And all they're saying is what the Republicans saying. Oh, he's just looking backwards. This is a rehash. This is new. And this is the opening salvo of a huge long-term mission that Trump has had since the 2020 election to make known what happened, what our vulnerabilities are, and to fix it. And so basically the bravery of both the president, the physical courage of both the president and Marco Rubio is tremendous. The heroism and and you've got basically as a response, you took on very well the Republican pusillanimous leadership and their response. I really want to scold a little bit the average Republican who I have basically gotten a similar vibe from. They're whining. And I just want to give a little courage to the only ones who can continue this fight, and that is Trump supporters. You've got the response of a lot of conservatives, especially online, who are whining, where are the arrests? Wake me up when there's an arrest. There's no state of emergency declared. Nothing ever happens. And I, you know, to have a president use the bully pulpit to tell the truth about what is our vulnerability in elections and then to dismiss it is to me indefensible. I think the Donald Trump has always had one thing going for him politically as far as his power, and that's the power of his supporters. And we need to reengage with that. We need to explain what he said, repeat what he said, support what he said, and demand that the Congress investigate. And also, as he said in his final moments, we have to pass the SAVE Act. And so that is the answer. He's got the problem laid out, the evidence laid out, and he has a solution. And for normal people online to be basically whining about it, I think it's time for us to buck up and for us to basically stand in the gap with Donald Trump, the only president who's ever said any of these things and may be the only president who ever does. And it's time for us to seize the day.
0: Wow. And yes. Yes, and wow to everything that you just said. And that is just great analysis. And folks, again, have you read any of that in the accounts from the New York Times, from the Washington Post, from the Wall Street Journal, from NBC, from ABC, from CBS? Why not? Princess Diana, we're going to do this. We're going to take a quick break here. Come back. Let's delve into the Marco Rubio speech because that is important. James Golden, Senator Lee here. The Dales. That's another one. For some of us old timers, and I say that in an affectionate way, as soon as you hear the opening, you know who it is.
2: Very, very special night.
0: A very, very special night and a very special girl. James Golden.
2: And to the new.
0: Snerdly.
2: Dedicate this song to you.
0: With the Dells. Birthday today of Johnny Funches. Lead singer with the Dells. Princess Diana is here. 800-848-9222 is how you reach us. We'll be back. Don't go away.
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0: The James Golden Show. It's politics, but theater of the mind with James Golden, a.k.a. Bo Snerdly.
13: And here is, ladies and gentlemen, Bo Snerdly, your Duke of Democracy, Prince of Persuasion and Sledgehammer of Truth, with the mighty Princess, Princess Diana. Your Highness.
14: Yeah.
13: I'm digging these titles. I'm gonna do it. I'm digging these titles. Okay. Your Highness, you mentioned Marco Rubio. You sent us two bites. We have them. I played one during the week. You alerted me to this bite, and it was just insanely incredible. I loved every moment of it. Which one would you like to lead with?
14: I'm going to leave that to you. They're both excellent. So you are the
13: okay.
14: You decide.
13: Let us visit Cut 15. Rod, this is Marco Rubio from his speech on July 16th.
15: It is the opposite. One of the criticisms you sometimes hear of communism, for example, is that it sounds good in theory, but it never works in practice. That's actually not true. Communism does not sound good in theory. The world it envisions for all of us is small, flat, gray, leveled of all exception, drained of all that is good and noble in the human soul. The world it envisions is a world without courage, a world without creativity or ambition, a world without heroes or glory or great causes to strive towards, without a world without miracles, without myths, without men who rise above the rest to do incredible and extraordinary things. And the world communism envisions is a world without God. For these architects of revolutionary violence, the towering achievement of our civilization, for them, it's an unbearable humiliation, a reminder of what they cannot do, and a reminder of what they cannot be. So they choose instead to destroy. They attack pipelines.
13: Wow. Princess, what do you say?
14: He went on to say they attack pipelines, they attack railroads, they attack power grids and laboratories, the physical embodiment, symbols of power and invention and achievement. This is the nature of terrorism we face today. They despise the West because the West is great. And he went on to explain that the reason he called all of these nations together is because this is an international, a transnational threat. He said these are not distinct, isolated cells. They're interconnected. They do not believe in the nation state. They coordinate. They communicate. They travel. They train. They act together, sharing the same infrastructure, the same enemies, the same mission. Now, this, to me, is hugely significant because these things have never been attacked as a whole. And that is the problem. The money flows all over the world, and they train all over the world. There's Antifa that comes here. There's the Black Bloc. There are all of these small groups that melt into the darkness and then reconstitute somewhere else. And the danger is no one is really or has been really even been aware of the connections or tried to. So to have this administration put their finger on the problem, have other countries come together and recognize left-wing terrorism, which has never even been said out loud by our government before Trump, because everything was configured as right-wing threats, and it's been a lie to cover up the real threat. And so to have both Trump and Rubio tell the truth and to point out the real threats and the real problem is historic. And I think that we need to magnify their message and congratulate and support them, because this is really unique in history. We have a moment to tell the truth and to fight the real battles that need to be fought.
13: Now, we'll have to wait until after the break before we get to the second one, because it's actually the second bite's a little bit longer than the first. But this is remarkable. And again, you pointed out, I did not even see any coverage of Rubio's ministerial. Here you have, how many nations did you say attended this thing? 100? Well over 100, 160?
14: I've read over 60. 65. I'm not sure, but it's in that range.
13: Okay, over 60, anywhere from 60 to 65 nations attended this. You had this incredible messaging that was taking place there and framing of it, and yet the coverage of it has been, it's like it didn't happen to the left.
14: Right.
13: And that is not by accident.
14: No, it's not by accident. Inspiring Rubio is, and he is pulling the camera back, as it were, to give the big picture and to show the value of Western civilization in an inspiring way. We never hear this. We hear the West is the, you know, reason for all the evils in the world, but to basically explain the good and the noble and the world with miracles and heroism, we never hear this, and it's the truth, and it's very powerful.
13: It is extremely powerful. When we get back, we have more of Marco Rubio, and we have your phone calls coming up as well. Princess Diana is here with me. This is our number trio of this Saturday morning extravaganza. Telephone number to reach us, 800-848-9222. Also, when we get back from this break immediately, it's time, Rod, for your pick of the day. I'm sure you know that, right? Yeah. So, whatever you do, our number trio, well underway. Stay with us here as we continue with the Saturday morning extravaganza, your Saturday morning vibe. I am telling you, folks, we cover so much. You don't ever want to miss a second of this, your Saturday morning vibe, the Saturday morning extravaganza. Don't go away.
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16: 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Washington, Jefferson, Roosevelt, and Lincoln carved into granite for the ages. 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
16: 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Never been against the United States. I'm Suzanne Miller.
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24: News, I'm Roxanne Evans. Two American troops are dead. One remains missing in an attack on a U.S. base in Jordan. The State Department issuing a security alert.
25: The Pentagon says 13 U.S. troops, 10 soldiers and 3 sailors have been wounded in action this week at various bases in the Middle East, likely from Iran's continued attacks in Bahrain, Kuwait and Jordan, and particularly a large attack on that base in Jordan housing hundreds of U.S. troops and fighter jets.
24: Fox's Lucas Tomlinson. The U.S. dealing with smoke from Canadian wildfires. U.S. politicians blaming the North. Ontario Premier Doug Ford says the finger pointing needs to stop.
26: We have a very short memory. We had the water bombers, everyone ready, going over to California. It was last year.
24: Canada battling over 900 fires. 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
17: The James Golden Show. It's politics, but theater of the mind with James Golden, a.k.a. Bose Nerdly.
13: Friends, it is time for Rod's pick of the day. Rod, who is it?
9: Ian? All right. Now, you hear this fabulous tune in the background. It is Martha Reeves, American R&B and pop singer and former politician. She's also a part of the group Martha and the Vandellas. And what you're hearing right now is Dancing in the Street. This became the number 4 single in 1969, plus 10 U.S., 6 U.K., and other top 40 singles that came from Martha Reeves and the Vandellas. This right here is Dancing in the Street, Martha Reeves. So,
0: Happy birthday to Martha Reeves.
13: Happy birthday to Martha Reeves. Thank you, Rob. You know what? My feeling has always been that if the Supremes were not as big as they were, Martha Reeves and the Vandellas would have been the number one, quote unquote, as they used to call them, girl group in the world.
0: I mean, I think all of the female groups that were with Motown at that time were flawless. You had the Supremes.
13: The Marvelettes.
0: You had the Supremes.
13: Martha Reeves and the Vandellas.
0: Mary Wells.
13: Mary Wells.
0: She was solo, but.
13: Yeah, Mary Wells.
0: She was.
13: And then you had Tammy Terrell, whose solo records didn't do anything. Let's be honest. But when Marvin and Tammy got together,
0: golden.
13: It was explosive.
0: Golden. Solid golden.
13: Solid golden.
0: What are we talking about?
13: I love it.
0: Funk Brothers, Motown. Oh, man, the feel-good times of the times, man. I'm trying to tell you.
13: You know that's right.
0: I'm back.
13: Princess Diana in the house with us here. Princess, we have the second bite that you sent in from Marco Rubio, Secretary of State. Let us listen to it right now.
1: Has always been driven by a hatred, above all else, a hatred for civilization itself. It is a revolt of the worst against the best, a revolt of the weak and the cowardly against the strong and the good. It is perpetrated by those who cannot build, who cannot create, who cannot achieve great things, and take their revenge upon the world for their own inadequacy by seeking to destroy those who can. This is what radical leftism is. It may wear various different slogans and ideologies across place and time. They can call themselves anti-capitalist or anti-imperialist or communist or anarchist or Marxist, but the fundamental character is always the same. It's always the same. It is a poisonous resentment cloaked in the language of equality and justice and liberation, an overwhelming need to tear down what greater men have built, to wreck what is beautiful and what is right on behalf of people who are only filled with ugliness and have nothing else to offer the world. Through violence and through terror, they once again seek to impose their ugliness on all of us. The old dogma was wrong. The old dogma was wrong. None of this is driven by idealism. It is not utopian.
13: Good Lord, Agnes.
2: That is so true.
13: Amazing.
2: Absolutely. And it also, I think, explains the almost gut reaction that the left has to Trump, the builder, and Trump and his building projects, and Trump and his beautification project, all of those things that they hate and they want to tear down. And it doesn't matter what it is that Trump is building or wants to build in America for America. They just have that reaction. And I think that Rubio has put his finger on it philosophically and profoundly. And I think that
13: lost the screener again. Wow. I'm telling you, this is pretty amazing. You know what? I got chills listening to that last bite. There's a writer that it reminded me of. And it just flashed. I'm telling you, it just flashed as she was speaking about this. One writer that I have read that totally devoted her career to writing about this. Any idea who I'm speaking about? Don't want to put you on a pop quiz, but.
2: Tell me. Who is it?
13: Ayn Rand, however you call her first name. Now, the thing that people disagree about with Ayn Rand is the moral relativism, all that stuff. I get that. But she wrote profound books. Atlas Shrugged. She wrote about this need to tear down the builders and this revolt of the greedy left, because that's what she was talking about. It echoes on Marco Rubio's, that segment of the speech almost echoes everything that Atlas Shrugged was about in less than 2 minutes.
2: Excellent. And also reminds me of The Road to Serfdom by Fredo.
13: Yes!
2: It's a very similar profound wisdom that is in danger of being lost. And I'm so happy that Rubio is reminding people of the greatness and the goodness of the potential of the human achievement.
13: Well, Princess, you just said something, and you know what? I haven't even thought about that title for years, and I'm so sorry that I haven't. And have never brought it up until now. Please talk for one moment about the road to serfdom. Because when it appeared was just as, to me, as important as what it said. And the fact that now we're all these years away from it, and we have entire generations that don't even know what the point was of the road to serfdom.
2: Well, it basically is an explanation of what happens as societies devolve into Marxism, tyranny, communism. It is the small bureaucratic mindset of the people in power who have the small levers, who lord it over, kind of like HOA people do. And in these societies where they're given enormous power, that the rest of the society becomes serfs or slaves. And it explains what it is in the human psyche that can cause this, and in policy. It's a wonderful explanation. You understand immediately. Interestingly enough, James, the Reader's Digest ran a simplified version of it in the 50s and 60s, and it kept those ideas. That magazine was very much anti-communist, and it explained it to average people in their homes. And it's one of those things that, as I say, a lot of this wisdom was known by regular, ordinary people, thanks to the Reader's Digest and, you know, also to Rush then. And it's in danger of being forgotten. And, you know, you hear the simplified college kids and people who are in grad school explaining how you shouldn't pay rent and that sort of thing. And you have a lot of people who don't have the background and the wisdom to understand the danger of these temptations, and the results are always misery.
13: Right. Now, this, to me, Road to Serfdom came out at a particular time, too. You look at the end of World War II, and when it became popular, I don't know when it was published, but I do know when it emerged as a social discussion, and it emerged, I think, if I have this right, over in the UK as a discussion, because after World War II, they really understood Churchill and World War II just over, but the understanding of what the next threat was there, which was communism, and people were taking it very, very seriously. Now, we had just defeated, Russia was our ally, of course, but people understood that the communism that was being offered by Russia was now the next battlefront. Hence, man, oh, you just triggered me. We had a great general by the name of Patton who got it handed to him for suggesting. Patton is like, look, we're over here now. We got them in our sights now. Let's just deal with this Russia communism business now. And that was like, oh, man.
2: The iron is hard. Now, I just looked it up, James. It's 1944 was originally published. And, you know, that coincided with the end of World War II. And Hayek's warning was against central planning and how the individual, as in what the books you described, was steamrollered, because what we have in quote-unquote capitalism or free market capitalism is millions of individual decisions making the market. And so you've got the price set by millions of decisions by individual people who are free versus the central planning of all of these systems that are temptations to young people who don't know any better. And the results are always starvation and scarcity and misery, because you have to stamp out individualism.
13: Boom. Love it. Let's grab some quick calls, Princess Diana. Time is really fleeing here. Folks, if you're on the phones, thank you for being so patient. I'm going to ask you to just please get right to your points, because we want to squeeze as many callers in as possible. Let's start in Brooklyn, New York with Stu. Stu has been holding on. Stu, what is on your mind this morning?
3: Good morning, Bo. Bo, I have the cat segment where you're talking about water shortage. there is a underground lake under the floor of the Atlantic from New Jersey to Maine, a freshwater that has been discovered. It's called Expedition 501, if anyone wants to Google it. And they have also discovered the same thing off the coast of California. Is it the solution? Not quite. There are a lot of problems that will have to be solved to get into it. But there it is. Huge supply, a huge...
13: I'll tell you, you know what you just said, Stu, just blows my mind. Isn't nature, isn't God one... You think about that. A freshwater lake underneath the ocean. Think about this creation and what God has created. That's the first thing that came to my mind. It's beyond comprehension, the creation. Stu, thank you for the call. I want to move ahead. Let's catch up with Jan in New York. Jan, you are up next. Thank you for the call.
4: Hi there, James. I just wanted to ask the princess to please get yourself and that recording that you just played that was mind-blowing. And Rubio, really, I think he should be our the next president. The man is brilliant. But try to get yourself on all these different shows. I'd be happy to have you. Newsmax, all the different shows on WABC AM radio, Katsimatidi station that you're on right now, because nobody's heard that. Even the sledgehammer sitting next to you hadn't heard it. So it just shows you how much information is kept from the people, and it has to be revealed, and we have to push it.
13: Princess Diana? What are you saying amen for? She's telling you, she's asking you, Princess, to please go on some of the television shows. Please take...
4: I'm here now with you, and you are making sure your vast audience is hearing these things. And so I think that is, you know, we are basically doing exactly what she is suggesting. But we can still think about our Sunday show.
13: Yes, the Sunday show. Yes, the Sunday show. The video, the Sunday show. James Golden, Princess Di is here. Ladies and gentlemen, let's go into Long Island. Joe, I understand you have a story. As stories go, you must get to the bullet point of the story, not the long version. How are you, Joe? Good morning.
5: Doing good. Good morning. I work in construction. 25 years ago, working with a guy that lived in New York City, and we weren't talking politics, and he was talking about voting, and I played along, and what he revealed to me, that his brother got paid to get carted around to multiple locations to vote multiple times. So this voter fraud is real. You may not see it so much in rural areas and the suburbs, but it's definitely widespread in blue cities.
13: Amen, and thank you. And Princess Diana, all the stories that we know about the walking around money, all the stories that we know, which are never brought up by the press. You saw this business in L.A. about them walking around paying homeless people to do the voter registrations. They act as if this stuff, we're supposed to be the stupid ones for knowing what we know about the way they do business.
4: And going into basically assisted living facilities, nursing homes, and, you know, people who aren't quite able to vote, they vote for them. This is happening. It's a network of people for the Democrat Party who go in every state. It is shameful.
13: Tim in San Diego. You got to make it quick, but thank you for the call. How are you? Tim, San Diego, California.
6: I'm doing great, James. Listen, I just wanted to say that Rubio is Reagan-esque. I don't think you made that point, and I'm sort of surprised you didn't. What I'm hearing, as Princess Diana said, nobody has delineated or made these points in quite some time in America, and I think the last gentleman to do it with clarity was Ronald Wilson Reagan.
13: I think the last big figure nationally to do what you said was Rush Limbaugh, and he did it every day on the air. Now, I also think that Marco Rubio right now, one of the reasons I don't say he's Reagan-esque, Marco Rubio has his own spin on the world based on his own upbringing. I think to say that it's Reagan, okay, fine, Reagan-esque. I mentioned Ayn Rand. We talked about Road to Serfdom. It echoes all of that. Rubio is casting his own mold right now. And that's what makes him so exciting to me. Princess Diana?
2: I agree. And I, as I said a couple of times, I think that he is rescuing wisdom that was known in Reagan's era and during Reagan's presidency and throughout the Reader's Digest readership. That is was understood by people, and it has, thanks to our terrible education system, been deliberately stamped out by several generations. And I think that bringing it back and having us as supporters magnify it and explain it is vitally important, that that wisdom is not lost.
13: Thank you. Princess Diana, always a pleasure, my dear.
2: Always a pleasure, my dear.
13: Thank you so much, Princess Diana. In the house. Tomorrow's the birthday for Screaming Jay Hawkins. He was a Golden Globes boxing champion, 16. Married 9 times.
7: Stop the things you do.
13: Had over 30 children. Spent some time in the pokey, 2 years in jail. Temporarily blinded by one of the props he used. In 1956. This one.
7: No running around.
13: I put a spell on you.
7: I can't stand.
13: Recorded by so many other acts since then, including The Animals, Creedence Clearwater Revival. Nina Simone did a great version of it, too. Passed away in the year 2000, 70 years old.

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1: Ted Lasso fans were sad to say goodbye at the end of season 3. So Apple TV is giving it another go for season 4. Jason Sudeikis is back as Ted as he returns to England, but this time he's coaching a brand new second division women's soccer team.
2: FYI, the ETA is ASAP, PP. As soon as possible, pretty please.
1: Season 4 drops August 5th.
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3: 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Here's Jake Novak.
4: The world's biggest EV market is cooling off. It's China, and EV sales are down 13% so far this year. That has a lot to do with the weak Chinese economy, but China's pain will likely be global markets gain. Many of those unsold EVs there will be shipped overseas, especially to Europe. Of course, the U.S. is still banning Chinese-made EVs here, so those bargains won't be available in America yet. Stay tuned. With Moving America, I'm Jake Novak.
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3: 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Bo Snerdly.
11: I want to see if we can swing real quick some calls, and before we have to go, very quickly, let's see, Dennis in New Jersey, what's on your mind?
12: Yes, I wanted to tell Princess Di that the president should have taken a page out of her book and just highlight the different aspects of what he was saying. He got too much lost in the minutiae as opposed to doing what she did in just a couple of minutes and hit the highlights. So I wonder what her thoughts are on that.
11: Interesting. Princess has left us for the day, but we will. That's a really interesting. He should have just summarized it the way that Princess Di did it. Rudy in New Jersey, quickly. I'm going to try to get you in here. What's on your mind?
13: I want to thank Princess Di for playing Rubio's speech and mentioned that the full speech was in print in the New York Post yesterday. I read it and it was fabulous, but stirring beyond belief for what she played or what she had the audio. It was great. Wonderful, wonderful, wonderful.
11: Thank you, Rudy. Kevin, Niagara, 20, 30 seconds. Go.
14: Yank it. Yank their licenses. We damned if we don't and we damned if we do. Do it, right? Your Excellency, do it. Yank them.
11: Thank you. The ones that won't yank the broadcast licenses are the ones who refuse to play the speech. Silas, you got 10 seconds. Hurry up.
15: Hit on the perfect thing. I'm understanding that they've dumbed down our society enough. How do we educate them? You can talk to people on the street and they'll still say that communism works. And then they say, but we don't know what communism is. How do we educate
11: How do we educate them? Yeah. Thank you.
15: It's from within.
11: We got to run, Silas. Thank you so much. Let's see. Tomorrow is the birthday of Thomas Allen's Papa D, who was the percussionist for Wawa. War. I saw War at Madison Square Garden back in the day. What an amazing group. One of their biggest. The World is a Ghetto, a song that has been done by so many people, so many groups. I love George Benson's version of it, too. If you have never heard it, man, you should hear that. And you know who else did a great one? Will Downing did a killer version of The World's a Ghetto. War, The World is a Ghetto. He passed away on stage in 1988 while performing of a heart attack. But anyway, it's the music, of course, lives on. Wawa. And that's what we're going to leave you with today. The World is a Ghetto.

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1: You plan a show, and 30 seconds before the show starts, it all gets blown to heck.
3: Yeah, you know.
1: And that's because Alan,
3: yeah.
1: Right before I go on the air, hands me a bunch of stuff, and Alan handed me this story.
3: Yeah.
1: I didn't even see it.
3: Yeah. He does this on purpose, by the way.
1: Yes.
3: It's his nature.
1: Liberal Journal, The Atlantic, claims the heir of the Democrat manly man is back.
3: Back?
1: Here, this is as if it
3: existed at one point?
1: Now, this is from the piece.
3: Okay.
1: Now, I have to go and find the entire piece. I mean, like I said, I just saw this 30 seconds ago.
3: Yeah.
1: Just read it very quickly. Was laughing so hard reading it to you.
3: Yeah.
1: I said, okay.
3: Yeah.
1: We'll get to everything, but here it is.
3: All right.
1: Brian Poindexter had just finished wolfing down a Reuben sandwich in a deli outside Cleveland.
3: Wolfing, huh?
1: Yes.
3: All right.
1: When he delivered the message that, coming from a Democrat House candidate in the year 2026, sounded almost provocative. There's nothing wrong with being masculine, Poindexter told me. It's okay, he said, to be a manly man.
3: Yeah, I mean, if you are one, yeah.
1: Well, you have to define it. Now, here's the point. If they can't define what a woman is, they can't define what a man is. How do you define the manly in the man if you can't define what a man is?
3: Well, not all, because in terms of persons who are manly, they're not all men.
1: Yes, exactly.
3: Right.
1: That's a great point. Are all manly men actually men?
3: Now, because now here's where they get themselves in trouble.
1: That's transphobic.
3: No, I'm taking from their own playbook.
1: Well, of course.
3: Because if a biological female is manly, is it wrong to call her manly? If you know, it's a very handsome woman over there. You know, it's how do you approach that? I want to see them at their own convention when they're talking, right? When they're sitting around talking, well, we need manly men. Well, hold on a second. Masculinity is toxic.
1: Exactly.
3: That's what I was told.
1: Right.
3: In fact, I think there's a lawsuit against it, against masculinity, because it's you know, because of the toxicity, it's creating problems. And There was a big rig at Super Rigs this year, and the name of the big rig was Masculine Toxicity. or Toxic Masculinity, actually. Yeah. And so it's actually the reverse sounds cool, too. But here's the problem. Their own rule book, this is what we've been saying forever. Their rule book changes by the second. You can't be manly.
4: He's a stay-at-home dad.
3: You know, the kind that doesn't shave ever, you know, and he wears his pajama bottoms all day. You know what I mean? And he's taking care of the kids. And by kids, I mean two chihuahuas.
1: They don't have children.
3: They have dog children.
1: But my point is, whoever goes through life thinking of those things?
3: I don't know.
1: But I don't think I've ever walked through life going, you know, I'm now looking at my life, and I've got to get rid of the cat.
3: Yeah, well, and the box.

0: We are Red Eye Radio. He's Eric Carlin. I'm Gary McNamara. I would hate to be a liberal, Eric, because, I mean, just going through what we just went through then. And by the way, none of those are our thoughts. We're analyzing what Democrats think.
1: No, this is their playbook that we're going from.
0: It's too much work.
1: No, that's the thing. When the rule book changes every day, what do you do? Yeah. How do you do that? Because now, again, masculinity was toxic not too long ago. Now we need more masculinity in their party. That's what they're saying.
0: Not only masculinity.
1: Uh-huh.
0: We need manly masculinity.
1: Wow.
0: That's double.
1: Well, no, that's true. That's the way they phrased it.
0: That's double secret you toxic masculinity probation.
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3: News. I'm Deborah Valentine. CENTCOM says the latest retaliatory strikes against Iran have ended following Tehran's firing of drones and missiles at a U.S. base in Jordan, which killed two U.S. troops. One remains missing and four others were hurt. Fox's Lucas Tomlinson.
4: Iran fired multiple intermediate-range ballistic missiles that made it through U.S. air defense systems, hit a base in Jordan with dozens of U.S. Air Force personnel at the base.
3: The State Department has issued a cautionary warning to Americans, especially those living abroad. The World Cup final taking place Sunday on Fox between Spain and Argentina.
5: Lionel Messi has led the charge for the Argentinians. He has 8 goals in this tournament, which came into the weekend tied for the tournament lead so far. But Spain has been dominant, only conceding 1 goal in 7 games.
3: Fox's Tony Genualdo reporting President Trump is expected to be in attendance. 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
6: This afternoon, expect a mix of sunshine and a few clouds with a high reaching 97. Tonight will bring partly cloudy skies, remaining warm and humid with a low dropping to 76. Tomorrow, anticipate partly sunny skies and intense heat with a chance of a thunderstorm in some areas in the afternoon. The high will climb to 98. On Monday, hazy sunshine will prevail along with toasty conditions and the possibility of a thunderstorm later in the day. The high temperature on Monday will be around 100. I'm AccuWeather meteorologist Jason Caterina.
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1: Prominence of the Virginia Declaration is indisputable, as some of its language was in fact borrowed by Jefferson in drafting the Declaration of Independence.
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3: All across America, we are Red Eye Radio. He is Eric Harley, and I'm Gary McNamara. Hello.
4: Hi.
3: So, that wasn't too manly men there. Comments where we said that. We should say, hello and welcome to the show. We're manly men.
4: Hey, listen, we don't care if you like the show or not. We're busy doing things, building stuff. I got a hammer. You know, if I had a hammer?
3: When would you hammer?
4: I would hammer in the morning.
3: Really?
4: I would hammer in the evening. I'd hammer all over this land.
3: Oh, okay. That's sort of inclusive.
4: Yeah. But you need to... You definitely need to stop when it's hammer time. That's what I was told.
3: Well, yesterday, wasn't it amazing how all of a sudden for the last month, you saw it because Trump had brought it up before, and it was like all you heard was daylight savings, and man, it came to a big halting stop yesterday, didn't it?
4: Shocked.
3: It was like, boom.
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5: 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Here's Jay Jones.
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3: But we have talked about the fact that, did you see places in North Dakota? It'll be well after 9 o'clock, like 9:20, 9:30 before the sun.
4: Sunrise.
3: Did I save that?
4: Yeah. No, I mentioned that yesterday. I didn't mention it was exactly where it was, but in some areas it'll be after 9 a.m. before the sun rises. By the way, I'm all right with that. That's the thing. I'm not a farmer. I don't have kids in school. I care about children, most of them. But no,
3: I don't.
4: When it comes to kids, safety third. Okay, but no, it's that everybody has a solid point on both sides. This is where the both sides thing actually comes in. Because this is why you're never going to change it. You know, whoever wants whatever, for whatever reason, whichever one they want.
7: Yeah, but you don't understand, but it's.
4: No, I get it.
3: I forgot who wrote it yesterday. He said, look, let's compromise. We'll change it 30 minutes.
4: Yeah. I would love to. You know, again, go an hour and 7 minutes in just our state.
3: Well, it just, I mean, Tom Cotton has said already, and we had talked about it yesterday, Cotton and Thune said, well, this isn't ever going to get through the Senate.
4: Not going to happen.
3: So it's basically the message I got yesterday, unless something changes, this thing's done on arrival.
4: Yeah, because here's the thing. You have the momentum in terms of the rank and file, right? The public. Of, let's stop changing the clocks. There's momentum then. And then you ask the question, okay, which one do we go with?
3: Yeah.
4: And that's where it begins. That's also where it ends, because it will never be solved. It's a valid point for farmers. It's a valid point for people in North Dakota. All 17 of them. What's the population of North Dakota? Very small. But it's, you know, it's.
3: Let me see. Right now, population is 100. When you add the out-of-state oil workers, 20 million.
4: 20 million, yeah. It's booming. No, but there's another thing. You know, it's a productive state. It's, you know, you think about. But, you know, the farmers, they're trying to be productive. They're getting up at 3 a.m. so they can get out there as soon as the sun lets them.

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3: Buddy Hastin, he's the CEO of the Electric Cooperatives of Arkansas.
4: I've mentioned this many times on this show. 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
5: That was perfect.
8: Takes to live. Then you can thrive, right? And then you can actually lead your life instead of just survive.
9: How many contradictions are in there?
10: Oh my gosh.
9: When you hear the contradiction, you can be free, but you can't have a for-profit business.
10: You're not going to be constantly exploited?
9: And that's the other thing, too. See, that's how they view it. I'm not exploited by any business.
10: No.
9: I choose to do business. It's a voluntary action.
10: Right.
9: Everything that I do in life is voluntary. In the United States.
10: The closest they came to exploiting me is when they wanted to name a former co-host Davidson.
9: Harley Davidson.
10: I'm not the Harley. I'm not that kind of Harley guy.
9: And that was not me.
10: Yeah. No, it wasn't. And Harley McNamara is a horrible motorcycle name for a company. Yeah.
9: Oh, yes, it would be. Yes. Yeah, well. But it's hilarious when you won't be exploited by these for-profit business here, you know. But when she talks about freedom, but you can't have a business, you can't make a profit, that means you're capped individually. But where she's completely clueless, and so many liberals and Democrats are, they have no idea, even people that call themselves conservatives.
10: Yeah.
9: They're not conservative, and they don't know how an economy works.
10: Right.
9: You know, you look at even when Trump put all the tariffs on and then was blindsided that he nearly just destroyed the economy with the bond market and had to back off immediately. What was that? Within a couple of days.
10: Oh, yeah.
9: When they put the tariffs on.
10: Right.
9: That means you don't understand how an economy works.
10: Right.
9: Otherwise, you wouldn't have done that.
10: Right. Yeah. And
9: so I can look at both sides and say, and well, they're not both sides, because if you're doing things where you don't understand economics, you're just as bad as the guy on the left who doesn't understand economics.
10: Right.
9: When Barack Obama said, we always go back to this, you didn't build that because it was the government that did it. We were one of the few that blasted him.
10: I mean, said, this it guy's, was the night he said it, hours yeah. after he said it.
9: He's completely clueless.
10: Well, because he said, you know, we built all the roads and the bridges. Those were built by the government, and you didn't build that. And the problem is, the big void in that statement was all of that. The roads and the bridges came from profits, taxes on the profits.
9: And you actually, it really isn't a federal government construction company.
10: No.
9: You know, you might have had as eminent domain and things like that that would have been done.
10: Maybe some state trucks in there, you know. But here's the thing, is that you don't do it without profits first.
9: No, the major construction is all done by private construction companies, and all the money. There is no money unless America makes a profit.
10: Mm-hmm.
9: This is what these idiots don't understand. Money has no worth.
10: Right. None.
9: It's like the as we said before,
10: which is what they want. They want you because then when money goes away, this is, you know, it's bizarre. Well, money goes away, nobody needs it. We'll just get everybody to do their fair share.
9: But people are clueless as to what gives money its worth. Right. They're completely clueless. No idea.
10: Right.
9: Well, why was the Soviet Union worth nothing? Because they didn't produce a damn thing.
10: Which, by the way,
9: the currency is judged on the international currency exchange, basically the private market bidding and trading back and forth. That's what gives your currency. That's why when you look at currencies,

0: We are Red Eye Radio. He is Eric Carly, and I'm Gary McNamara. Coming up following the bottom of the hour, the Senate had the fraud hearing yesterday, and the Democrats didn't show.
1: Oh.
0: The ranking member showed for the opening statement and then asked a couple of questions. Then he walked out.
1: Yeah.
0: And it was funny because they said, all right, well, wait a minute. We're not following order. We need to have the next Democrat speak on this. I go, there's no Democrats here. No, on fraud. And we're talking about the massive fraud. Saw Fox yesterday, Brett Baird, do something on, you know, they believe like $500 billion is being is being taken out of our treasury each and every year by foreign adversaries.
1: Wow.
0: And wow. It's like the Democrats don't care about fraud. Why aren't they there? They don't care about fraud.
1: No.
0: Otherwise, they'd be there.
1: Right.

0: You guys see this? The Lincoln Memorial reflecting pool has been drained again for another round of repairs. There's a lot being done. There's a full drainage. There's plug swaps, de-venting, recoating, leak sealing, a flapper valve replacement. I'm sorry. No, those are procedures given to Mitch McConnell. I'm sorry. Hey. I'm sorry. That's my fault.
1: That's his fault. That's a little Mitch McConnell thing. In Illinois, I was talking to my friends at WLS this morning, as I do every Wednesday morning. And they're talking about a movement going on in Illinois for, what are they calling it, menstrual equity. Equity. Because men want to start, you know, the huge. Honestly, membership in the Democrat Party is clearly a mental illness at this point. As men are looking forward to menstruating in the future because Democrats, honestly, something terribly, terribly

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2: That's right. We're going to Egypt. And Egypt found out about this. Maybe they got a phone call from somebody in Turkey. And Egypt said, you're not coming into port here. You're not coming into Egypt because this isn't San Francisco. We're not doing LGBTQ festivals. It's not something Pride Month in Egypt. I was going back and forth with one of my brothers, and he suggested something very smart, I think, that maybe the governments in, let's just say, Egypt should send Quranic scholars out to the ship, out to the sea cruise ship, and they could explain to the assembled masses on the pool deck, I think, explain to them what they think of them in Egypt and what the laws are there and what their cultural customs are there. But that's maybe the scholars could, the Quranic scholars, the scholars of the Quran could come out to the LGBTQ sea cruise and explain, I know it seems kind of offensive, but if you think that's offensive, wait till you hear from our Quranic scholars, because they're really going to wind things up here. Kind of an interesting thing, And that all goes with Iran, too. Maybe they should try to land in Iran, maybe because it's like that. Maybe that would be the way to go. Maybe not, though. Crazy stuff. Also, we've got Senator Chuck Grassley. We call him Chuck, not Charles. Senator Chuck Grassley, and he's been in the Senate since shortly after the American Civil War. Chuck Grassley is a Republican. Yesterday he came out with some pretty fascinating stuff, I've got to say, and significant stuff, or at least it ought to be significant stuff, because it's about the Democrats abusing government power to spy on them. And it turns out 44 senators were spied on by who? By special counsel Jack Smith, and got their text messages and everything. And so, what do you mean you got my text messages? Oh, yeah, sure, we're spying on you. We spy on everybody. We're like communists. We're like the Soviet Union. We're the Democrat Party. Perhaps you haven't heard of us. Pretty amazing stuff. But Chuck Grassley, Senator Grassley, came out, and he said, oh, we've got the goods on him right here. Let me tell you that right now. We really got stuff going on here. He says that, he said, I received records from DOJ, I think he means Department of Justice, confirming Jack Smith's investigative team reviewed the contents of text messages sent by 44 members of Congress. I'm one of the 44, says Senator Chuck Grassley. And he says, I'm alerting my colleagues who were impacted, and we'll release the records with Senator Johnson, Wisconsin Republican. He's great. So the American people can see the evidence. That's a real good idea. Why didn't I think of that? The evidence, you should release the evidence. Why don't you do it yesterday? Why are you tweeting about it? Shouldn't you have a press conference? And don't you need to announce that you're going to open hearings and call these people before the Senate hearing and swear them in under oath? And then they lie to you under oath, and then you arrest them for perjury because they're lying under oath to Congress, which they do all the time about spying on us and all kinds of other things. But Grassley, pretty amazing stuff. Grassley saying he's got the, there it is, it's the intelligence. That means it's in writing or something. It's right there in the computer. 44 members of Congress, the Jack Smith's team went ahead and they got these illegal searches. And, was there a search warrant for 44 members of Congress? You may remember that who was Barack Obama's director of national intelligence, James Clapper, I have the title right there, he went before Congress and was sworn in under oath. And he lied to left-wing Democrat Senator Ron Wyden about spying on all of us, how they're spying on all of us. Hey, are you spying on all of us? No, we are not. And Ron Wyden, left-wing Democrat, said, really? Because I have the documentation right here that you are spying on. And he says, no, what did he say? Not wittingly. Not wittingly. He may not know what that word means, that word that he used, wittingly. When I

0: wanted to see is if you could give me a yes or no answer to the question, does the NSA collect any type of data at all on millions or hundreds of millions of Americans?
1: No, sir.
0: It does not.
1: Not wittingly. There are cases where they could inadvertently, perhaps, collect, but not.
2: Pretty appalling stuff.
3: The president thinks that, and the White House thinks that Ron Wyden set Clapper up and put him in a bad position, so he's not mad at Clapper. He's actually mad at Wyden in this case.
2: But I want to get into that because Chuck Grassley says Jack Smith is a criminal, needs to be in handcuffs, going to prison, going to a penitentiary for turning our government into the Soviet Union and abusing power and spying on political enemies. And also, he already committed perjury. There's video that's already been released, I think, by Senator Josh Hawley, where he was asked this question, and he said, no, absolutely not. And it turns out it's just like the other liar under oath. They all lie under oath before Congress.
4: Did the toll records that you requested from the senators, did they include the content of the phone calls?
5: No.
4: The records that you requested, the toll records from the members of Congress, include the content of text messages?
5: No.
2: And they don't think anything of it.
6: Did you seek a search warrant for the content of any text messages from members?
5: From members?
6: Yeah.
5: No, I don't recall that.
6: It was just toll records.
5: Correct.
2: And the reason they don't think anything of it is because nobody ever does anything about it. But if the Democrat Party found this and they were in charge of the House and the Senate, there would be hearings and there'd be green tablecloths, there'd be felt, and there'd be pitchers of water and lots of glasses. And they'd be bringing in Christine Blasey Ford to weep in the front row. And there'd be very dramatic hearings if this happened to the Democrats, because people would go to prison. There would be hearings. There would be indictments. There would be arrests. There would be handcuffs. There would be trials. There would be prison sentences. But the Republicans are too busy being confused about the sun coming up in the east again.
7: Did Jack Smith read my emails?
8: I'm not sure, Senator. I don't know.
7: Would you check for me?
8: We will check, Senator, yes.
7: I think he read Senator Grassley's emails. How can someone at the Department of Justice get Senator Grassley's emails without probable cause?
8: There are checks in place that should make it extraordinarily difficult for a prosecutor to collect and review a senator's emails or a congressman's emails.
7: But Mr. Smith just ignored them?
8: I cannot speak for Mr. Smith, Senator.
2: I got to tell you, it's a pretty crazy. But there he is, Jack Smith, spying on members of Congress illegally, presumably, and lying to Congress about it, which he already did, and that was under oath, too. Just amazing stuff. So I want to get into that. The chancellor of the University of California at San Francisco was testifying yesterday, and he was asked questions about men getting pregnant. Can men get pregnant? And you're going to love his response. Was it an answer, Michael? I mean, he responded. He spoke, used the English language. But these people and these theoretical positions of responsibility, positions that throughout our lifetimes perhaps we've foolishly had respect for, like chancellor of a major university. And he, I guess, well, they got a Supreme Court justice that doesn't know what a woman is, and she is a woman. I could explain it to her. Isn't that amazing? So we got that. And Whittle, you hear this guy. He's really something. They're all mental. They genuinely are mental. Also, the Democrats have a congresswoman. They've got a member of the House of Representatives whose first name is Jahana. It's Jahana. Jahana is not a recognizable name in civilization. Her name is Jahana Hayes, and she was lecturing healthcare people angrily and like a lunatic, saying that when they're educating people in medical school, that they need to in medical school now that they need to focus on colonialism. And I'm not making this up. And colonial medicine. We should subject you to colonial medicine, I think. Pretty amazing stuff. Your Democrat Party. And her name is Jahana, not a recognizable name in civilization. John Hayes. And she spun up about colonialism and how colonial, they're all, and She doesn't know that she's a member of the Democrat Party, which is the party of the plantation and the bullwhip. And if she doesn't know that, she should be expelled from Congress for being too stupid to be in Congress. And I don't know if there is a bar that has ever been set low enough to expel stupid people from Congress, but it should be something that we discuss at least. Yeah, colonial medicine and medical education, colonial times. Yeah, okay. You know, we'd hear from these people and we'd ignore them because they were in bus stops wearing hairnets and they had shopping carts in front of them and they're babbling about colonialism and colonial medicine, and we know that they're insane people and belong in loony bins. But the Democrats see them in bus stops and they say, you know, you belong in the House of Representatives. And then they spend millions of dollars to put these people in there to talk about colonialism and why don't we teach colonialism. And we're the ones who smash colonialism. I don't know if you know that, the United States of America. They think we're on the wrong side of everything, but that's just because they're wrong about everything. Everything that they know is wrong, and that's just normal for them. Amazing stuff. Speaking of Hollywood Democrats, you know this guy Brad Pitt. He's an actor. He's been in a lot of good movies, actually. And he married this woman. Well, first I think he married Jennifer Aniston, didn't he, Michael? Who was a Hollywood actress on a TV show. And then he married Angelina, and that's for 5 years, I think, and screwed that up because he was cheating on her with Angelina Jolie, and then he married Angelina Jolie, and what did they adopt, 6 kids or something from third world hellholes, something like that. But he married Angelina Jolie, who's, a pretty woman and an actress and a nutcase, a complete political nutcase. And they have 6 kids. Maybe she had 2 of them, but they adopted 4 kids. And now the kids are rebelling against Brad Pitt, dad, and Angelina, less against Angelina Jolie, but they really don't like Brad Pitt. I saw there was a story where one of the sons, an adopted son, was riding on a private jet with Brad Pitt and Angelina Jolie. And Brad Pitt spoke harshly while aboard the private jet going to an exclusive resort. And Brad Pitt spoke harshly to one of the adopted kids. And now the kids are going to court and saying, we don't want the name Pitt associated with our lives anymore. We don't want to be Brad Pitt's kids because it's hard being the adopted child of one of the world's biggest movie stars, most popular movie star. Got to be really, really tough. And so that crazy story because, you know, it's Hollywood, it's California, it's rich Democrats. What do you expect? Yeah, so Brad Pitt and his kids, you know, he adopted the kids to show their appreciation. Oh, you yelled at me once on the private jet. And yeah, I know life is tough, but that's okay. Sorry I spoke harshly to you on the private jet. Yeah, I don't want your name anymore. And we have the mailbag. And also, this is big. Today is National Hot Dog Day. National Hot Dog Day. Because it's National Hot Dog Day, we have booked Anthony Weiner to be on the show. Anthony Weiner is going to be on the show because it's National Hot Dog Day. And he's a national hot dog.

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15: All right, we are back, and it is mad world out there, isn't it? And I think you know why. I think you know who is behind all of this. Right now, let's go to the telephones and talk to the great American people. Let's go to Barbara, calling from Alexandria, Virginia. I think not Alexandria, Egypt. Barbara, you are on the Chris Plant Show.
16: Yes, Chris, thank you very much. I just want to make one statement about Dean Carroll receiving any kind of payment of damages awarded to her. If she calls her cat vagina, now what kind of normal human being would do that if she wasn't sexually crazy?
15: There are gentler terms that could be used, but they're all crazy, I think, is what's going on, Barbara, and they've made crazy normal, haven't they? Now, and what Barbara's talking about here is, here's a headline: Trump finally pays E. Jean Carroll $5.6 million. $5.6 million, $600,000, because everybody's suing everybody. After repeatedly trying to delay defamation payment, I would say after repeatedly delaying, not just trying, but successfully delaying. And this is the woman. What's going on with this woman, Barbara? I mean, she said that that Donald Trump decades ago, was mean to her in the dressing room at Bergdorf Goodman in New York City. Amazing stuff. She is not sure what year it is or exactly what happened, but it was good enough for a New York jury because Democrats, Barbara, and because mental illness is running rampant among them.

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1: Coming up on Monday, we'll visit with Mark Hamrick from the Hamrick Brief about the U.S. economy. We'll also get an update on what's gone on in the Middle East and the grand opening of the Women and Children First Domestic Violence Shelter opening up here in Little Rock. Have a great weekend. We'll see you Monday morning.
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2: News. I'm Paul Stevens. The U.S. launching new attacks in Iran and what the White House is calling punishment for killing two U.S. service members on Friday.
3: The U.S. launching an eighth straight night of strikes against Iran. CENTCOM says it hit multiple Iranian targets, including air defense facilities, weapons storage sites, and IRGC forces linked to the attack in Jordan that killed two U.S. service members Friday. Another U.S. soldier is still missing.
2: And that's Fox's Chan Lee Painter. President Trump will attend today's World Cup final in New Jersey.
4: President Trump has forged a close relationship with FIFA President Gianni Infantino. The FIFA chief awarded the president a newly created FIFA Peace Prize at a World Cup event last year.
2: And that is Fox's Jared Halpern at the White House. 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
10: All right, we have returned. Barbara with a fun call about E. Jean Carroll. E. Jean Carroll, who finally, E. Jean Carroll got her $5.6 million, $5,600,000. And that kind of reminds me, actually, of Rufus T. Firefly. Rufus T. Firefly, right? And that's Groucho Marx, right? Rufus T. Firefly. But I looked at the fact check, WesternJournal.com fact check from 2023. Was Trump right? It's a kind of a crazy thing. And do you have the soundbite there, Mike? Because President Trump was on CNN talking to a young woman who's pretending to be a journalist. And President Trump talking about E. Jean Carroll, who was suing him. President Trump talking to CNN.
17: Her dog or her cat was named Vagina. The judge wasn't allowed to put that in. All of these things. But with her, they could put in anything.
10: See, and what he's doing is explaining that she's a nut. And you shouldn't believe everything she says because she's crazy and she's got a cat named Vagina. And that's what President Trump said. And that's what Barbara was talking about on our humble radio broadcast just a moment ago. And I said, yeah, I guess I have some memory of that. And I went and I searched for it. And there's a lot of back and forth. And Democrats, they're very angry about everything. But here's the thing, you know, Rufus T. Firefly for what was it? Duck Soup with the Marx Brothers and Groucho Marx. Where his name was Rufus T. Firefly. But here's the thing. Here's what it says. Now they write on the Western Journal, on the fact check, on the cat named Vagina, said, they say in the fact check, now we'll be fair in our fact check, colon, they love their colons, E. Jean Carroll's cat's name isn't Vagina. Now hang on. Rather, it's apparently named Vagina T. Fireball. Vagina T. Fireball. That's the name of a cat, Vagina T. Fireball. I hope we cleared that up, they say at Western Journal. That's pretty good stuff. So got a little Marx Brothers thing in there. Could be humorous. If you weren't crazy, it would be better. But what do I know?
20: He may talk like an idiot and look like an idiot, but don't let that fool you. He really is an idiot.
10: Ahead of his time again, remarkable stuff. Man, oh, Manischewitz, these people.
21: Man doesn't live who can call a firefly an upstart. Why, the Mayflower was full of fireflies, and a few horseflies, too. The fireflies run the upper deck, and the horseflies run the fireflies.
10: Mm-mm. Can I just say, these people, they're really something. I've got a lot of audio that I look forward to sharing with you as well, because there's a lot of Democrat craziness out there. There's no doubt about it. Before we let's look at the clock. Let me see. Let's go. You know, one of the stories out here today is Joe Biden has somebody else's book coming out soon, and Joe Biden's name will be on it because the money will go to him, and they're just corrupt all over the place. I mean, talk about the Rufus T. Firefly. This guy is really something. But the book and Joe Biden. He put out a video of him, Joe Biden did, sitting at a desk explaining while trying to form words in a cogent fashion that his book is, at least the book will have his name on it, is coming about all the things. Michael, do you have any of that, Joe? Let's go to Joe Biden because he posted a video and he said he's got a book coming out. It's all about him. Here's Joe Biden.
22: I've written a book about my time as president.
10: No, you haven't.
22: It's called Promise Me America.
10: No, it's not.
22: It's coming out in November. And it's available for pre-order now.
10: Pre-order?
22: It's about the challenge we faced as a nation, about the decisions I made, and why I made them.
10: You didn't. I like the string quartet behind him. Were they sitting behind him in the room? I don't think they were. Joseph Robinette Biden is his name. And, hey, Joe, do you cover all the classified documents that you stashed in the various locations for which there were no pre-dawn raids where the FBI brought their own classified cover sheets to drop them there and photograph them and give them to CNN and the New York Times? Are you going to cover that? You know, you had the Chinese building in Chinatown where you had all the classified documents and the building above the steakhouse down on Capitol Hill. Joe Biden posted a video about the book coming out, which will have his name on it.
2: Uh-oh. Leading the country through COVID.
10: What?
2: Rebuilding our economy and restoring our democracy after the attack on January 6th.
10: Yeah, oh yeah, the attack on January 6th.
2: Ending the nation's longest war in Afghanistan.
10: What?
2: Strengthening NATO and supporting Ukraine. It's about why I chose to run for re-election and why I chose to step aside.
10: Wow. I got to tell you, he's bragging about Ukraine and ending the war in Afghanistan. I believe we had a trainload of Americans blown up and killed, and you left hundreds of billions of dollars of equipment in the hands of the Taliban and the terrorist groups that they support. And the war in Ukraine didn't start until you, the weak sister, you were in charge in the White House. It didn't happen under President Trump. Even under Hussein Obama, it didn't happen, but it happened under you. He's bragging about Ukraine ending the war in Afghanistan, shepherding, leading us through COVID, which altered our culture permanently and demolished generations of kids across the country, school kids and so on. And you created this Soviet-style anti-republic here in the United States. And he's bragging about it. He's got a book coming out. Isn't that amazing? Oh, we have one more. We have one more, Joe Biden, because, yeah, he's been, oh, yeah, I led the country through COVID. I ended the war in Afghanistan. Yeah, Ukraine. None of this is good. There is no good news about you or anybody else in here. Here's Joe Biden.
2: Most of all, it's about my faith in the promise of America.
10: Your faith?
2: The promise we made to those who have gone before us is to honor their sacrifice.
10: Pound the table.
2: The promises we made to one another and to treat everyone with dignity and respect.
10: With what?
2: And the promises we made to future generations of Americans to remain the beacon to the world.
10: Yeah.
2: Promise me America is about my faith in America and the American people.
10: Promise me America.
2: I hope you'll read it, and I hope it strengthens your faith in what we can do as a nation and a people.
10: I hope you'll read it, because I'm pretty sure you haven't yet. Isn't that amazing? It's good to be a Democrat. Somebody else writes a fake book about what a great job you did, and then you post a video. Sure, just great stuff. Yeah. Promise me America. No. How about that? I'm going to write a counter book just called No. All right, let's go to the telephones, Michael, talk to the great American people. Let's go to Jerry calling from Mississippi, Mississippi. Jerry, you're on the Chris Plant Show.
3: You crack me up, Chris. Politics drives me crazy, and you keep it funny, and we appreciate it.
10: Well,
3: now, O'Connor was bringing this up this morning, and he was asking people, you know, what's a better name for this book? And they got pretty close, I think, but my opinion, come on, man.
10: The name of the book should be Come On, Man. Come on, man.
3: Come on, man.
10: And it should be, what should the cover photo be?
3: That meme of Joe Biden that goes around. Come on, man. After one of his gaffes, in between every one of his gaffes, they'll put, come on, man.
10: I may be laying down on the ground next to his bicycle. That would be a good cover photo.
3: Oh, that'd be good.
10: You know, or falling up a flight of stairs trying to get aboard Air Force One, which he did repeatedly and hilariously. Boy, I got to tell you, Jerry, the lie is still so big that no one would dare to not believe it. They just carry on the lie. They commit themselves to a lie, and they really stick to it, don't they?
3: I just, you know, as a Gen Xer, I just can't believe that bowl of mashed potatoes was actually our president.
10: It is amazing. It is amazing. Yeah, and they vote, and then they all came out and voted for Kamala Harris. Well, and first of all, Joe Biden received more votes in a presidential election than any president in the history of the country. Millions more than Hillary Clinton, and more than Barack Obama and the Democrats didn't come out and vote for him or for Hillary in the same numbers that they voted for Joe Biden. How do you explain that, Jerry? Are they just racist, sexist, misogynist?
3: You know, I remember looking at my son going, am I supposed to believe he got more votes than anybody in history
10: right.
3: from his basement? Do they really expect us to believe that?
10: Right, yeah. Yeah, he didn't campaign. He didn't have to. The news media did all the campaigning for him. I was pointing it out at the time. But still, you know, how did the media got that kind of turnout for Joe Biden? Because I understand they hate Trump and Trump derangement syndrome and all that, and everything they do is driven by hatred. But that is still a head-scratcher. And you'd think that we'd have people at 60 Minutes and the New York Times and at, you know, maybe Harvard University, the School of Government, the Kennedy School of Government, maybe people would be looking at that and scratching the surface just a little bit to see if that's really the case. But Geraldo, you know, I'm telling you, and I
3: tell you this, too. I'll leave you with this. I do believe the Civil War has started. They've started it. Mm-hmm. It'll end as soon as we start fighting back for reals.
10: Yeah.
3: That's when it'll end, because once they figure it out, they'll say, okay, we screwed up. Sorry.
10: Yeah, our mistake.
3: Maybe they'll go back to their little corners and be quiet like they used to when I was a kid.
10: Yeah, and just plot against banks and America.
3: Yeah, normal stuff.
10: Yeah, right.
3: Remember normal?
10: I try. Yes, I do. Yes, and at the Chris Plant store, you know, you can get your T-shirt and a coffee mug. Remember normal. Because
3: that's why I said it.
10: Yeah, and we've got a new one with the patriarchy on the coffee mugs, and it's got Mount Rushmore on it. And on the back side, it says, just be glad you can hang with us. Since we invented
3: all right, Mr.
10: everything.
3: Plant,
10: everything
3: thank you.
10: Yeah, man. Thanks. Thanks, Jerry. That's fun stuff. Listen, since we're talking about the Democrats and what they've done and what they're doing to our country and so on. Just crazy. I mean, there's a hearing on Capitol Hill today to confirm Todd Blanche as the Attorney General of the United States. Every Democrat will vote against him. But they're pointing out that under President Trump, murders in the United States are down 20%.
4: We are keeping America safe. Since President Trump took office, it's been said a few times this morning already, but it bears repeating. Murders are down roughly 20% nationwide. We have the lowest murder rate since 1900. Violent crime arrests are up nearly 114%. We've taken almost 5,000 child predators and human traffickers off the streets.
10: Now here's the thing. Democrats love crime. They love murder. They love illegal aliens. They love gangs. They love all kinds of terrible crimes. It's like, honestly, it's like Blazing Saddles out there with these guys. But here's a story that popped last night. Our friends at the Daily Caller last night. Establishment in free fall is the headline, colon, and it has a colon. They love their colons. Gallup poll, the great people at the George Gallup organization. They've been doing polling for a long time. Gallup poll shows Americans have lost faith in almost every major institution. Every major institution. Well, the left has been waging war against all American institutions for generations now, and they're filthies, you know, and they're violent criminals, we're just talking about the Civil War has begun. They're waging certainly a cultural civil war against us. But here is this is Derek Van Buskirk. Derek Van Buskirk is writing it. Reminded me of an old book called Tailwind. From a long time ago, another episode in my life, Vietnam War story. But never mind that. Here is Derek Van Buskirk at the Daily Caller. Confidence has reached near all-time lows as Americans report increasing distrust in core institutions across the board, according to a new Gallup poll released on Tuesday. That's yesterday. The poll conducted during the first half of June, measured trust across 14 private and public institutions, finding that most had levels of distrust at or near their lowest points since polling began in 1993. How long ago is that now, Michael? That's 33 years ago, isn't it, 1993? That's a third of a century ago. Isn't that something? So the medical system matched its lowest recorded rate ever That's thanks to Obamacare. I think Obama fixed it, and now nobody likes health care. Health care was great before Obama came along. In the United States, people came in from all over the world, if you had the wherewithal, the wealth, to come into the United States for your health care, you did. The socialists in Canada were constantly coming down to the United States if they need they needed open-heart surgery because they wanted to live. So elected politicians in Canada going to Miami for their surgery. And this left-wing woman, she went to she sneaked out of the country because she's such a big, loud, vocal supporter of Canadian health care. She sneaked out of the country to go to California to get her breast cancer treatments because why did she do that, Michael? Oh, she wanted to live because she wanted to live. That was the reason. It's funny how people want to live when they find these themselves in these situations. So listen to the Gallup polling, people. The medical system matched its lowest recorded rating ever, with Americans telling Gallup that their faith in the institution had plummeted to 28%. That's, I wonder if they like Luigi Mangione. I think they probably, because he murdered a health care insurance executive at pre-dawn hours. He was headed to work early because he was a hard-working guy with a wife and two kids that liked him very much. And he was murdered by Luigi Mangione, and the Democrats turned him into a hero. However, hang on, it gets better. However, newspapers and public schools each, listen to this, one percentage point above their all-time lows. Now, they were still lower than the medical system at 17% and 27%, respectively. See, the healthcare system, according to Gallup, has an approval rating of 28%. And then newspapers, 17%. Why so high? And public schools, 27%. Just about one in four people have faith in public schools. Those must be people like me that don't have kids in the public schools. Just amazing stuff. Yeah, Congress, the Supreme Court, all this madness. I've got more on those numbers coming up.

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14: A better life with Dr. Sanjay Gupta.
15: When you need your body to perform, but some of your muscles are having trouble, other muscles can sometimes help compensate. This is a great thing short term, but long term it can lead to serious and even chronic aches and pains. So if you've got nagging stiffness or irritation somewhere, don't push through it. Try to figure out why it's happening and how you can correct it. Strength and conditioning specialist Dana Santa says, performing exercises at a deliberate tempo makes it easier to notice when the wrong muscles are taking over, and also gives the intended muscles a chance to engage before that compensation kicks in. Dana suggests that starting with primary movement patterns such as squatting, hinging, pushing, pulling, rotating, and core can help make compensation easiest to identify and to address. I'm Dr. Sanjay Gupta, helping you live a better life.
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17: All right, let us go back to the phones and talk to the great American people, as we are wont to do. Let's go to Kathleen, calling from Alexandria, Virginia. Kathleen, you're on the Chris Plant Show.
21: Hey, Chris.
17: Hey.
21: First of all, I'm sorry I can't listen fast enough. You're far too witty for me. But I went to a Catholic university, and I worked in the dean of students' office. And one day we had a student come in, and the dean said, "What is this name again?" And she said, and it was spelled vagina. And the student says, "It's pronounced vaginae." And Dean said, wait, what? And, you know, I can't ask Father Gallagher, you know, when he's calling roll, he says, "Your name is Susie." And she wasn't having any part of it. "Well, I'm calling you Susie." I cannot imagine asking the priest to say, "Vaginae, are you here?" But we also had a student named, it was spelled Deborah, and she says it's pronounced Deborah. And I said, "Well, do you? You know, what do you do with that?" True story.
17: But John, it's, you know, it's your one letter off of Regina.
21: You know, but in Canada they call it Regina.
17: But just to make it closer, I guess.
21: No, I got nothing. You know, yes. Canadian relatives. I mean, no wonder I'm screwed up.
17: A Catholic university, of which there are a great many, and
21: are several, and that will remain nameless because to protect me mostly.
17: I can see one out my window at home. Actually, it's with a great dome with a basilica, and that's pretty funny stuff. I got to tell you, we've had some women high school graduations, and there was a girl graduated. Her name was Debridaby. Debridaby, that was her name. And now whenever my best girl and I, when we see litter on the side of the highway, we say, "Who threw that Debridaby out there? What? Just there's Debridaby everywhere around here."
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22: The U.S. hits back. I'm Paul Stevens, Fox News. President Trump responding to the deaths Friday of U.S. service members.
23: President Trump is here in New Jersey this weekend at his Bedminster Golf Club. And following the news, this breaking news of these two U.S. service members who have been killed in action in Jordan. News Nation now reporting that President Trump has responded to them, giving them this statement. Quote, "It is a very sad thing, and also we hate to see it happen. It is in service to our country." U.S. Central Command also says that one other service member is missing in action and that four other service members were evacuated to Jordanian hospitals after that Iranian missile and drone attack on Friday.
22: And that's Fox's Alex Hogan. Popular social media influencer brothers Andrew and Tristan Tate arrested in Miami following years of legal battles.
24: A pair of British social media influencers are behind bars after being arrested by U.S. Marshals the moment they stepped on American soil. Brothers Andrew and Tristan Tate were arrested in Miami Saturday. British authorities requested the help of the U.S. seeking their extradition on rape and human trafficking charges. The brothers have built their so-called empire on ideas of male dominance and misogyny. They are expected in federal court next week.
22: And that's Fox's Chanley Painter. The Tates have faced numerous controversies and legal troubles, but they continue to deny the allegations being levied against them. Senator Bernie Sanders rallying with Senate candidate Abdul El Said in Michigan, one of several progressive Democratic candidates. Sanders has endorsed ahead of the November midterms. Sanders questions why El-Sayed's opponent insists on outspending him.
0: This is an election between Abdul and the billionaire class.
22: Now, El-Sayed is looking to snag the Democratic nomination from Congresswoman Haley Stevens. The primary is August 4th. 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
22: Will New York City's mayor slap the cuffs on Israel's prime minister, Zohran Mamdani, suggesting to the New York Times he could charge Benjamin Netanyahu as a war criminal if he visits the UN General Assembly come this September?
4: Whatever the law allows me to do in New York City, that's what we will do, but we won't be writing our own laws to that end. That's an active conversation with our legal department in seeing what the prospects are we have here in our municipality.
22: U.S. Ambassador to the U.N. Mike Waltz slamming the remarks as, quote, pure political theater. The iceberg lettuce recall expands beyond Taco Bell. Thousands in the U.S. deal with a parasitic outbreak.
25: Taylor Farms de Mexico is removing all iceberg lettuce that made its way from central Mexico to the U.S. market. The company warns it has the potential to be contaminated with a parasite that can trigger horrible diarrhea, Cyclospora. Health officials had at first suspected the outbreak was connected to just Taco Bell products that use lettuce. But now Taylor Farms says the recall affects 25 different lettuce and salad mix products that were shipped to 27 states. The lettuce was distributed from June 29th through July 16th. Officials say if you bought the recalled lettuce, throw it out. Jill Nato, Fox News.
22: A 70-year-old woman is recovering after police say she was shoved onto the subway tracks at the 57th Street, 7th Avenue station in Midtown Manhattan, New York City on Saturday morning. Investigators say the suspect pushed the woman from behind just before 11:30, leaving her with a head injury. Witnesses, though, quickly jumped onto the tracks and pulled her to safety before the train arrived. The suspect fled but was arrested later on yesterday. England claiming the third place at the World Cup Saturday with a 6-4 win over France. Later today, it's Argentina and Spain in the World Cup final at the New York, New Jersey Stadium. I'm Paul Stevens. This is Fox News.
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30: I would tell him to go his self. That's what I would tell him. He's the President of the United States. Well, obviously, wouldn't you want to have a constructive that? This man has tried to torture me for 10 years. This that he says about my dad, hanging a picture of an auto pin on the colonnade. What kind of man would I be if I didn't tell him to go himself?
17: Ah, yes. You'd be a crackhead, convicted felon, criminal. You ain't no senator's son. Oh, wait, you is a senator's son. That's Hunter Biden, of course. Crackhead Hunter Biden kicked out of the Navy for repeated cocaine offenses. He's very angry. The Democrats are all very angry. these people. They're mental. Yes, they are. Oh, well, once again, a very happy Wednesday, too. And Wednesday, big day in the Clinton household and a big day on the Chris Plant Show because it's mailbag day. Whether it's hump day in your household is up to you, entirely up to you. But, you know, that'd be fine every day, wouldn't it? I think that would be just fine. It is mailbag day here, and I should get to the mailbag. I think the time for the mailbag is now. And I have mailbag questions in front of me. In front of me, as assembled by Kevin Tober and approved, I think, signed off on by Michael Piercy. And here, let's go with the mailbag. We'll start with Matt, who I think is probably Matthew. I think his mom calls him Matthew when he's late to the dinner table. Matt says, Matt in Stafford, I should say, in Stafford, Virginia, says, when you say remember normal, and remember normal is in quotation marks, is it a question, as in, do you remember normal? Or is it more like, remember the

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8: The idiot party with their preachy, self-righteous, wrong about everything, screeds with poor grammar and all of that. Enough of those people, and I was very happy at Mick Jagger, who's no spring chicken at this point, and he's out there saying, listen, they want to listen to music. That's why they bought the ticket and drove and paid to park and are doing all this stuff to listen to music, not to be preached to by low IQ New Jersey idiots.
9: My job in the live music world is just those people that come is to have the best time they possibly can, and for 2 hours or whatever it is to forget all their problems and the problems of the world and their mortgages and their whatever, and if they have problems or just to give them, they can have just the best time.
10: They want to leave the concert feeling like it was worth it, and they can forget their troubles.
9: And you don't want to lecture them.
8: Honestly, amazing stuff. But remember, Normal. Yeah, Matt, it is absolutely, and we do have T-shirts and coffee mugs and things at the Chris Plant store online on Al Gore's amazing internet. Peace be upon him. And it is a just remember normal, because one day we may want to bring it back. So let's keep it breathing. Normal is on life support, but let's keep it alive, because we may want it again someday soon, I hope. We might want to raise children in a culture where normal is normal. And normal has an actual meaning. You know, it's a definable word. It's right there in Merriam-Webster's dictionary, the abridged and the unabridged. And it's, normal is important. And we were the envy of the world until 10 minutes ago. We still are in some ways, of course. And we have the greatest economy and the greatest military and, you know, show business, even though they're annoying, brain-addled idiots. Did you see that, what's his name, Brad Pitt, he's got, I don't know, 6 adopted children or something. And at least a couple of them are going to court to drop the name Pitt because they don't want to be associated with Brad Pitt anymore. And they were adopted by, like, the most famous movie star on the planet Earth, and they're rejecting him, and their adopted mother is Angelina Jolie. And apparently Brad Pitt barked at one of the sons while flying on a private jet, and the son, and very angry that Brad Pitt barked at him, and, well, that's it, I'm going to court. His name is Pitt. I think their last name is Jolie Pitt, hyphenated or something, because, you know, no egos going on there, anything like that. But they're rejecting him and demanding that they drop the name Pitt, because they don't want to be associated with him anymore. He's kidding. Oh, we don't want to be affiliated with him. We just want to fly on our mom's private jets from now on. Angelina Jolie's private jets. Aren't they amazing? But, Matt, I'm sorry, I veered off the rails there a little bit. Yeah, but remember, normal is not a question. It is an admonition, a suggestion, a recommendation. Let's keep normal alive. Because we might need it again. And thank you for that, Matthew. TJ from Oklahoma says, your thoughts on recently released McConnell photo. There's another McDonald in the news today. Your thoughts on the recently released Mitch McConnell photo looks to have gained several pounds. In fact, it appears that he's 10 years younger. Does that benefit Democrats or Republicans for him to lay low? Well, he apparently is, very unwell.

and was in intensive care. I don't know if he's still in intensive care. I haven't gotten my daily briefing on Mitch McConnell. But the photo, a lot of people are suggesting the photo is a fake photo or it's been doctored. And there's a funny one. You might have seen the meme going around with Mitch McConnell in his hospital bed with his loving and adoring wife just back from communist China standing next to him. And in the meme, you say, oh, look, Mitch McConnell looks pretty good. And then his head pops off. Have you seen that one? The head. Now, that one is tampered with, I think, with the head popping off. I think that's, and, you know, is the photo, I got to tell you, the photo looks, it's like, wow, he looks all, he's got color in his face and his eyes are bright and cheery. And it looks like it's been tampered with. It really does. And Tim from Oklahoma, see your thoughts on the recently released Mitch McConnell photo. Gained several pounds, 10 years younger. Yeah, I you know, it's so easy to alter, and politicians are such weird people, that it does look like the photo was altered, and maybe really from a photo from years ago, perhaps, of Mitch McConnell, cut and pasted. You don't have to cut it out with scissors anymore. And you just do a, you know, get a 19-year-old to come in and do the copy and paste with the old photo onto the what do you call it, the hospital gown, the hospital gown that he's in. But it does look pretty funky, and a lot of people have suggested that this has been tampered with. It would be, if we had a news media, I wonder what they would do in the United States. If only we had a free and fair news media protected by the Constitution to hold feet to the fire, politicians. And we should hold Mitch McConnell's feet to the fire, of course. Now, that whole thing is a bit wacky. And I wish him no harm. I hope that he recovers and goes off to a retirement community. I know, not community. I'm sure he's very wealthy, because they all are, right? But we got that. Yeah, it is a little bit weird. Does it benefit the Democrats or the Republicans for him to lay low? That's a tough question, isn't it? That depends on what the Republicans left behind in the Senate do. If they're fighting ferociously, then it would benefit the Republicans. If the Republicans in the Senate do a whole lot of nothing, then it will benefit the regardless of whether Mitch McConnell is there or not. Mitch McConnell is great with the rules. He's great with the courts. He was great with getting President Trump's picks for the courts through, and that includes three members of the Supreme Court, which was hilarious, just hilarious. Now the Democrats want to add, you know, 44 people to the Supreme Court. Yeah, now I got to say, who does it benefit, Republicans or Democrats? Probably nobody. I think my answer is nobody for that one, Tom. Excuse me, that's TJ. TJ, that's it. And but thank you. It's a fun question. I really do just wish him the best. I don't wish him any harm. Did you see AOC? We got this. Somebody asked her a question about the movie The Godfather. Have you seen this? It's kind of fun. All right, next question from the mailbag. From O. Pewter. O. Pewter. From O. Pewter says, since you were at the Pentagon on 9/11, and in parentheses, O. Pewter writes, that was the day we were attacked, for the Democrats listening. And that's in parentheses. I was wondering if you saw any airline debris footage of the crash or heard anything unusual from office mates and colleagues in the aftermath. I didn't hear a lot of unusual. I mean, I was at the crash scene within several minutes of the plane hitting the building. And I was pulling in on the far side of the Pentagon. It's a big building. I was pulling in on the far side to North Parking when the plane hit, and the explosion and the mushroom, it was a fireball mushroom cloud that I saw. And then I called in, and, you know, on my cell phone from my Lincoln townhouse. And I was actually the first person to report that the Pentagon had been hit. Now all I saw was the fireball and the explosion and stuff. And then I made my way around. I had to go around clockwise to the scene of the crash. And I parked my car there on Route 27 and talked to an Ethiopian or Eritrean cab driver who was also driving a Lincoln Town car, but his had a worse paint job than mine. And I stopped and talked to him, and I said, so what'd you see? And he told me about the airplane coming in and the wing
shearing off the street lamp, which had crashed into the hood of his car, and his car was all crashed up. The hood was all crashed up. And I knocked on the hood twice. I said, well, I hope it covers terrorism. And then I got back. I went over to the hole in the wall there, and there were pieces of airplane all over the place. The seats and the pieces, they still have the ashtray things and the arms and stuff. But there were pieces of airplane and airplane seats and identifiable, recognizable pieces of an airliner that were all over the place. That was a big explosion, and so everything was in small parts. But there were plenty of airliner parts all over the place. And I went into the hole in the wall, maybe not the next day, but a couple of days later. And there's still airplane parts all over. And I grabbed a piece of stone from the with a black scuff on it from the rubble. And it's part of my rock collection that I have at home. Oh, here's a piece of the Pentagon from September 11th. Here's a piece of the Acropolis. Here's a piece of Nelson Mandela's jail cell. Yeah, but here's the piece of, I think it's limestone from the thing. But there were lots of airplane parts all over the place. Yeah, there are conspiracy theories, a lot of hooey. But, yeah, and anything unusual? No, nothing curious. I mean, we were back at work in the building the next day, and it was still on fire, and the bodies were still burning at the end of the hallway, and you had smelled the charred people for weeks on end. Yeah, but there were pieces of airplane all over the place. That's I know a lot of people were looking for, and understandably, appropriately so. We saw the airplanes in New York, but not so much great footage of the airplane hitting the Pentagon. But it was an airplane. Yeah, and I did talk to one guy immediate aftermath, and he was running out of the Pentagon, well, rushing out of the Pentagon. And I asked him, what'd you see? And he told me a story about a helicopter landing on the helipad. And that was my mistake to listen to him, but never mind that. And then, Walmart shopper with our last question in the mailbag today says, Chris, you have a podcast on iHeartRadio, which allows your listeners to catch up on, you know, times when folks couldn't listen to you, the live broadcast. You have very informative things to say, so please mention this every day. And Walmart shopper says, please mention this every day. It's one of my shortcomings, Walmart shopper, and this has been true for years. I'm not enough of a self-promoter. There are people in my line of work who spend their whole life self-promoting and their whole show self-promoting. And don't forget about me, and I'm on this platform and that platform. Spend more time on me. I don't do a lot of that. I think 3 hours a day is plenty, probably, you know. And if that's not enough, maybe we can have lunch after. You can join us on the Sea Cruise, which starts next week, as a matter of fact. But it's true, Walmart shopper. And the show is available almost immediately after we're done at noon Eastern time on iHeartRadio. It's true. Also on Spotify, on Apple Podcasts. We're on, you know, every place you get your podcast things. My radio show is on there as quickly as we can after the radio show wraps up every day. But you're right about that, Walmart shopper. And I'm not enough of a self-promoter. I'm not good at self-promotion because I'm so humble and so modest, which is difficult given how extraordinary I actually am.

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18: I don't know about you, but my social media feeds are flooded with lotions and potions and gadgets, all promising to unlock different components of longevity. 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There are four of them. Number one, nutrition. The Mediterranean diet really is the gold standard. Number two, exercise. You should be getting 150 minutes of moderate intensity exercise or 75 minutes of vigorous intensity exercise every week, plus strength training and stretching. Number three, sleep. Sleep is when your body and your brain repair themselves. You should be getting 7 to 9 hours a night. And finally, number four, often gets forgotten, socialization. It's not a bonus. It's a necessity for a healthy life, finding a sense of community, purpose, and belonging. I'm Dr. Sanjay Gupta, helping you live a better life.
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19: We have a bunch of Democrat members of Congress and their stupidity coming up. They really like crime. But before we get to that, let's get to Chuck Schumer. I'm hesitant to call him the Lizard King now because of a caller I had a couple of weeks ago reminding me that Jim Morrison, you know, the Doors was called the Lizard King, and giving Chuck Schumer too much credit. I'll just call him the Lizard for now. Chuck Schumer was on the Senate floor yesterday, and he was railing about something incoherently when he apparently flatulated loudly in the midst of his Senate rant. Here's Chuck Schumer.
20: Now on Iran and the NDAA. When all the Trump administration...
19: Oops. Oops, what was that? I can't believe that. I think that's, you know, that's not fake. Michael, we didn't add that. Chuck Schumer. There he is. I think we got time for that a little bit. One more. Here's Chuck Schumer on the Senate floor.
20: Now on Iran and the NDAA. When all the Trump administration...
19: Come on. And he kind of chuckled a little because he knew, oh, that's going to be loud enough to be caught by the microphone. Man, oh, man. Good thing there wasn't a candle nearby. Blown out the front of the Capitol. Chuck Schumer.

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4: Fox News, I'm Ann Carrick. It's World Cup final day. Argentina and Spain face off for the 2026 FIFA World Cup final at New York, New Jersey this afternoon. Fox's Brian Yenis reports.
5: Fans mostly from Argentina packed Times Square yesterday, shooting off fireworks, cheering. By the looks of it, New York, New Jersey Stadium will feel a lot like a home game for Argentina.
4: President Trump and First Lady Melania will be there, and for the first time, the match will feature a halftime show. New U.S. attacks in Iran and what's being called punishment for killing two American service members. Fox's Chanley Painter.
6: CENTCOM says it hit multiple Iranian targets, including air defense facilities, weapons storage sites, and IRGC forces linked to the attack in Jordan that killed two U.S. service members Friday. Another U.S. soldier is still missing.
4: CENTCOM says more than 50,000 U.S. service members remain in operation. 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
18: If I were to ask you what makes for a good night's sleep, you'd probably say a dark, quiet room, not too many things on your mind. But every night when you go to get some Z's, how often do you really think about the temperature in your bedroom? Temperature may be one of the most underappreciated factors in sleep. That's according to the Senior Vice President of Research and Scientific Affairs at the National Sleep Foundation. We often hear about lights and screens and stress, but even modest changes in temperature and airflow can influence both how quickly you fall asleep and how deeply you stay asleep. Most experts will recommend a room temperature of 60 to 67 degrees Fahrenheit. You might also experiment with your sheets and what you actually wear to bed. Play around a bit and see what improves your sleep. You might be delightfully surprised. I'm Dr. Sanjay Gupta, helping you live a better life.
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19: Now, I've mentioned it a couple of times. Senator Chuck Grassley put out a tweet, really, is what it amounts to, saying that special counsel Jack Smith spied on 44 members of Congress, And I want to get to that in just a minute. And I got all their text messages, and Senator Blackburn was on television a little while ago talking about this. And hey, did you get warrants for this stuff? Did you? Was it legal? Did you get an illegal warrant? What's going on with those? And I want to get to that in just a minute. But before I do, Michael, let's go to soundbite number eight, or as the Democrats say, numero ocho. That's number eight in Espanol. Speak very, very fluent Spanish. Here it is. There is a Republican member of the House of Representatives from Illinois named Mary Miller. And she's doing a fine job because yesterday they're having a hearing and they had the chancellor of a California university. In fact, it's the University of California at San Francisco, UCSF. And the chancellor there is a doctor. He's not a real doctor. He's a doctor like Dr. Jill Biden's a doctor, not a doctor at all. It's a lie. If your appendix bursts, there's not a thing he can do. Dr. Sam Haygood. And Congresswoman Mary Miller from Illinois asks the chancellor of UC San Francisco. He said, hey, we're talking about gender, and you guys teach a lot of stuff there. And you do this gender transformation stuff, and you do child genital mutilation and the drugs for children who try to screw them up and everything, and it's pretty crazy stuff. But the question gets fun or interesting or something when it gets to, can men become pregnant? Can men become pregnant? You know, the Democrats picked a Supreme Court justice that is a woman, but doesn't know what a woman is. So the collective IQ of the Democrat Party is really in the toilet at this point. But here's Republican Illinois Congresswoman Mary Miller talking to the chancellor of UC San Francisco about the education that people are getting there.
9: Dr. Haygood, UCSF's classroom guide titled Framework for Gender and Sex Concepts in Teaching advises against using the term pregnant women. Instead, it says to use pregnant people. Who are pregnant people compared to pregnant women? Just curious.
13: So that is a part of a curriculum to help our students who are facing a wide diversity of patients. Of course, the vast majority of pregnancies are in women, and I have absolutely no problem
19: majority
13: with using the word pregnant women. I use it myself.
9: Has a non-biological woman
19: missing
9: ever had
19: the point
9: a baby?
13: A transgender person
9: That's not a biological woman. Has a non-biological woman ever had a baby?
13: I would reiterate,
9: it's ridiculous.
19: It's ridiculous. And he said, well, a transgender person can, he said. Just amazing that a transgender person, what does that mean? You mean a woman who's pretending to be a man? Is that what you're talking about? That's... because that's pretty crazy. And that's what he said. It's just nuts. Well, has a non-biological woman ever had a baby? He's a transgender person. And she said, I mean, this is this ridiculous semantic kabuki, this shadow puppet show that they put on with the English language, that this somehow is going to, he's going to outsmart everybody. So you mean a transgender person? No, I'm here in reality, biology and science and culture and history and language. I have it all. It's a bundled package. And, you know, speaking of bundled packages, you think that men can have babies? But see, he doesn't acknowledge that a man who says he's a woman is actually still a man. And that's the semantic and cultural and biological part of it. And the political part of it is he has to dance around the language because San Francisco and California, and boy, I got to tell you, just crazy, these people. And higher education. It's one of the reasons higher education has never been held in lower regard because of people like this guy who thinks that he's right there with the culture and being smart, when in reality, he's got mental issues. Dr. Sam Haygood. Dr. Sam Haygood. If he actually were a medical doctor, his license should be taken away from him, because this is like day one, I think, isn't it, of medical school? Here are human beings. There are men and there are women. When they're young, they're boys and girls. And he'd be like, oh, no, don't draw me into that trap, because that's completely, completely crazy. Dr. Sam Haygood of UC San Francisco. And, well, do you mean transgender? No, I don't. No, I don't mean. I'm asking you a pretty straightforward question. I don't know if you can sort this out. But that's the Democrat Party because of the mental illness. And now let's go to the next mentally ill Democrat. They're everywhere, aren't they? There's a Democrat in the House of Representatives from Connecticut whose first name is Jahana. Jahana, which is not a recognizable name in any civilization anywhere. Jahana Hayes. And they are in a hearing. They were in a hearing yesterday. And Representative Congresswoman Jahana Hayes is in a meeting. She's a WOC. She's a woman of color. And she's angry there are medical school deans that are testifying. And Democrat Congresswoman Jahana Hayes is there with the medical school bosses, you know, the chieftains of medical schools. And she wanted to know something very important with the deans of medical schools. Are you teaching the role of colonialism in medicine, in medical schools? So like when you go to your general practitioner, you sit down with your doctor, you definitely want to be talking about colonialism and the role that colonialism played in medicine. First of all, colonial times, we then in America did away with the colonizers, with the British Empire, and we kicked them out and started a real trend on planet Earth. It was a good thing. You should have been there, Jahana Hayes. But here's Jahana Hayes, a Democrat, an actual member of the U.S. Congress, and listen to what her priorities are.
20: I am incredibly disappointed that as academic deans, you could not immediately answer the question about teaching colonialism in healthcare.
19: Yeah.
20: Teaching colonialism directly addresses the systemic roots of healthcare inequities. It exposes how historic power structures dictate who receives quality care. Mm-hmm. It's important for future doctors to have that education to recognize how that historic legacy promotes biases and negatively impairs outcomes. That's why you teach colonialism in healthcare.
19: Negatively impairs. And what was she? You forgot a T in there. No. And she's lecturing them. She's got kind of an angry, arrogant look on her face, wagging her metaphorical finger at them. You need to teach colonialism colonialism in healthcare. Well, you know, the colonialists came along, and then we drove them out, and we started the coolest country ever, and the best healthcare system ever. And then Barack Obama came along and stuffed a hand grenade down its stovepipe and blew it up because you guys. But wait, it gets better because she's a red. I mentioned she's a WOC. She's a woman of color. And she wants to make sure that we're not only teaching colonialism, because she's mentally ill, in medical schools across the country to medical school deans that were called up to Capitol Hill to address these grave concerns. Here is Jahana. She wants to make sure also that the important role that the Black Panthers, the radical left racist militant group from the 1960s, that they become an important part of medical school education as well.
20: I am equally as disappointed to hear equally that we have deans from California universities specifically who can't immediately say
19: immediately
20: that the Black Panther Party was central to healthcare discussions.
19: Can't immediately say that. Yeah, because who doesn't know that the Black Panthers were very important? You got to immediately say, oh, yes, the Black Panthers, very important to healthcare because they shot a lot of people and blew some places up, and that led to people in emergency rooms getting a lot of practice patching up people that they had shot and blown up. Isn't that wonderful? That's our Congress when the Democrats are in charge. Just extraordinary. And speaking of Democrats, Special Counsel Jack Smith is now in a bit of hot water because it turns out Jack Smith, Special Counsel investigating Trump and everybody, had spied on 44 members of Congress getting their text messages, senators and House members, I believe, and these people think it's all okay. Not only that, but Senator Hawley, I think, that posted the video clip of Jack Smith testifying before Congress, and he was asked, under oath, he was asked, are you seizing phone records of members of Congress? And under oath, he committed perjury and therefore should be in handcuffs, probably tasered, nightstick to the head, drag him away face down to prison. And here's Jack Smith testifying under oath. And Senator Josh Hawley saying, gee, this sure looks like perjury to me. Here's Jack Smith.
1: Did the toll records that you requested from the senators, did they include the content of the phone calls?
21: No.
1: Did the records that you requested, the toll records from the members of Congress, include the content of text messages?
21: No.
19: No. Okay. So, no. So you didn't have any legal authority to get the phone records yet. It turns out that Senator Chuck Grassley has documentation showing that you, Jack Smith, seized the record of at least 44 members of Congress, senators and House members. And then it makes it clear that under oath, you lied about spying on us, saying that you were not spying on us. But yes, and it was Josh Hawley who posted the video and said, sure looks like perjury to me, and isn't that great? Jack Smith explicitly denied under oath during his House Judiciary deposition last December that he reviewed text messages, denied that he reviewed text messages from members of Congress, when now Chuck Grassley, Senator Grassley, says that he has the goods on him, and this is where you gotta be arrested and put in handcuffs. And if all this is true, but keep in mind that the Democrats have been spying on us for a long time. Barack Hussein Obama's director of national intelligence, his DNI, was a former general named James Clapper. And James Clapper was testifying before a Senate committee when a left-wing Democrat senator, Ron Wyden, had obtained information that the U.S. intelligence apparatus was spying on all of us and gobbling up all of our metadata, all of our text messages, all of our telephone, our cell phone, telephone calls, gobbling up all our emails, gobbling up everything. And Ron Wyden learned of this, and he said, what? Our own government is spying on all of us in this macro kind of Soviet way? And so Ron Wyden asked James Clapper, is it true that we're spying all of our data from Americans everywhere? And James Clapper lied under oath. And then a stunned Ron Wyden, knowing that James Clapper had just lied under oath, tried a second time. It sounded like this.
22: Does the NSA collect any type of data at all on millions or hundreds of millions of Americans?
23: No, sir.
19: The answer is yes, sir.
22: It does not.
23: Not wittingly.
19: Not wittingly. Not wittingly, he said. Maybe he'll argue in court that he doesn't know what the word wittingly means. Pretty amazing stuff, I've got to say. These guys, just extraordinary. And we've got Assistant Attorney General Colin McDonald. See, I told you there was a McDonald. Not only a Mitch McConnell, but a McDonald in the mix today. Colin McDonald is Assistant U.S. Attorney investigating fraud, all kinds of big-time fraud, and he said they've discovered, I think in Illinois alone, $1 billion with a B, dollars in fraud. And he said, and we're still warming up. Here is Assistant U.S. Attorney General Colin McDonald.
24: Make no mistake, this $1 billion milestone is a baseline, not a finish line, and we are just getting started. To the fraudsters who think that they can slip under our radar, we are dedicated to finding you and bringing you to justice.
19: Slip under our radar, why don't you? I got to tell you. So they're at $1 billion, and Democrats say, well, why is he investigating then? All their friends are lining their pockets with these stolen billions and billions of dollars. And the Democrats don't bat an eye. Just amazing. Just like they don't say anything when 10 people were shot and killed in Chicago last week. But if one is shot and killed in Texas by an ICE agent, then the Democrats are crying in storefronts in Maine because of their many mental illnesses. Just extraordinary. Man, oh man. The Democrat Party, they're socialists, which means they're communists, because, you know, as Lenin said, the goal of socialism is communism. And the goal of the socialists in America remains the same today. We've got a little Zoran Mamdani on that coming up. They don't even know when they're mocking themselves, but we do. That's coming up.

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20: Yeah, Senator Josh Hawley tweeted out, Joe Biden's DOJ not only tapped my phone, I just learned they illegally obtained my texts with members of President Trump's administration. Everyone involved needs to be prosecuted, he writes in all caps. Senator Rand Paul tweeting out, this is a blatant abuse of power and exactly what our founders warned about. One of many things they warned about, that's for sure. Yeah, the left is a gang of murderous, bloodthirsty ghouls and goblins and criminals. And speaking of Alexandria Ocasio-Cortez, not the brightest tube in the constellation. She was stopped and asked by someone with a video camera, several questions, I guess, but about her favorite movie. She was asked about her favorite movie, and the guy asked, the interviewer, asked about The Godfather. Hey, you got this is Pablo Reports. And he's talking to AOC on the steps of the U.S. Capitol.
21: Godfather 1 or Godfather 2?
22: I haven't seen either.
21: Wow. Okay.
22: Sorry.
21: No, it's okay. Okay.
22: I don't like violence in movies. Yeah. I can't do it.
20: She doesn't like violence in movies. She's never seen Godfather 1 or Godfather 2. If ever you thought maybe she'd be dateable under certain circumstances, yet now you know that's just wrong. Never seen Godfather, never seen Godfather Part 2. We had it on over Godfather Part 2 at home on the weekend. I think on Sunday morning, sitting around reading, and G2 was on the Jumbotron there. She's never seen The Godfather. She doesn't like violent movies. She hadn't said what her favorite movie is. It's probably an ongoing explosion because she's an idiot. And besides, The Godfather is mostly peaceful. She hasn't seen it, obviously. The movie is mostly peaceful. Sure, the heads of the five families get whacked at one point, but that wouldn't make the world a more peaceful place because those are the bad guys. The Democrat Party, she doesn't like violence in movies, but she's a congresswoman from New York. There's a lot of violence there. Also, this is huge. The House of Representatives has voted to make daylight saving time permanent, and the bill is now headed over to the Senate. The House of Representatives, I'm going to say that again, this is the biggest news of the month. Not really, but it's kind of fun. The House has voted to make daylight saving time permanent. President Trump wants it to stay light later. I kind of like it that way, too. Not everyone agrees. It's going to be a big fight.

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1: The U.S. launches new attacks in Iran. I'm Ann Carrick, Fox News. The White House calling the new attacks punishment for killing two U.S. service members. Fox's Chanley Painter.
2: The U.S. launching an eighth straight night of strikes against Iran. CENTCOM says it hit multiple Iranian targets, including air defense facilities, weapons storage sites, and IRGC forces linked to the attack in Jordan that killed two U.S. service members Friday. Another U.S. soldier is still missing. These mark the first American military deaths since March. In total, 16 service members have been killed and over 430 wounded since the conflict began on February 28th. President Trump reacting to the latest deaths, saying in part, it's a very sad thing. He went on to add, we're never allowing Iran to have a nuclear weapon.
1: CENTCOM says more than 50,000 U.S. service members continue to operate across the Middle East. Two social media stars arrested Saturday in Miami as British authorities asked for their extradition on rape and sex trafficking charges.
3: Andrew Tate and Tristan Tate are two of the most polarizing characters on the internet as they promote male dominance and misogyny. But now they're in the custody of the U.S. Marshals Service, facing as many as 59 charges accused of rape and human trafficking. The two had lived for several years in Romania, where they were arrested in 2022 for sexual exploitation. But they denied the allegations and the charges didn't stick. Now British prosecutors are accusing them of abusing women in an area north of London where they grew up. But again, they're denying the allegations. Jill Nato, Fox News.
1: Andy Burnham officially becomes Britain's new prime minister tomorrow, inheriting a sluggish economy, high living costs, and growing global tensions. Burnham has pledged to raise living standards while tackling challenges at home and abroad. 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
1: A family of five is found dead near a Utah campground, apparently killed by flooding.
16: The victims were found at a Wayne County campground in Bicknell, Utah, about 200 miles from Salt Lake City. Police say they were called to the scene when one body was found. During an ensuing search, two more victims, both male, were found dead. Police later confirmed that they found two other family members who had been killed. No one has been identified yet. Southern Utah has been pummeled by heavy rain in recent days, and the National Weather Service has issued several flash flood watches for the region. Chris DeMeo, Fox News.
1: A Utah man is headed to prison after pleading guilty in a case tied to his girlfriend's suicide.
17: Prosecutors in Utah say a man contributed to his girlfriend's suicide. And now Caleb Reese will spend 20 years in prison after a judge handed down the sentence. Reese pleading guilty to manslaughter in the 2021 suicide of 20-year-old Arena Nguyen. Prosecutors say Reese was verbally abusive during the BYU pre-med student's mental health crisis and left a loaded handgun within her line of sight, adding his behavior led to the tragedy. The case is rare where someone has been prosecuted for conduct tied to another person's suicide. The judge called the case disturbing, saying the young woman's life was cut short by Reese's actions. Roxanne Evans, Fox News.
1: New York City Mayor Zohran Mamdani tells the New York Times he's toying with the idea of arresting Israeli Prime Minister Benjamin Netanyahu during the Prime Minister's expected visit to the United Nations in September, citing war crimes in Gaza.
8: We're not talking about a personal assessment of Benjamin Netanyahu. We're talking about the International Criminal Court and the fact that they have a warrant out for this Prime Minister's arrest.
1: U.S. Ambassador to the UN Mike Waltz says the mayor has no legal authority to arrest the Prime Minister, calling the statements political theater. I'm Ann Carrick, and this is Fox.
10: Today will be partly sunny and hot with a high of 98. Tonight, expect mainly clear skies with warm and humid conditions and a low of 76. Tomorrow, anticipate hazy sunshine and toasty conditions with a chance of a thunderstorm in the afternoon and a high of 100. By Tuesday, it will be mostly sunny and very hot, nearing the record high of 104 set in 2006 with a high of 103. Wednesday will bring partly sunny skies and hot weather with a high of 97. I'm AccuWeather meteorologist Jason Caterina.
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14: This is America This Week, the weekly feature magazine from Westwood One. I'm Jeff McKay, and here are the top stories that made news this week.
18: In a primetime speech covered by only some of the major networks, President Trump says American elections are vulnerable to outside meddling. I'm John Stolness in Washington.
19: What's it like downwind from Canada's wildfires?
20: Smoking a cigarette, and we're getting the secondhand smoke.
19: I'm Richard Johnson.
21: The U.S. attacks on Iran are on, and things could get worse.
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21: I'm Joan Jones.
23: Darlene Graham has been sworn in to temporarily fill her brother Lindsey's Senate seat. Sagar Meghani, Washington.
24: Chuck Schumer helped block the $1 trillion defense bill known as the National Defense Authorization Act. I'm Lisa Dwyer.
25: Demonstrators on the streets in Biddeford, Maine, after an ICE agent shot and killed a motorist. I'm Mike Kempen.
14: And whose face will be on the new $1 coin? All ahead on America This Week. You're listening to America This Week. I'm Jeff McKay. President Trump took to the airways Thursday night to announce the release of hundreds of pages of the declassified material that he says proves U.S. elections aren't safe and stressed the need for Congress to pass his sweeping election reform bill. John Stolness has the details from Washington.
18: The president claims the documents show China attempted to influence the 2020 presidential election that he lost to Joe Biden.
26: Over a period of years, starting during the 2020 election cycle, the People's Republic of China carried out what is believed to be the largest compromise of election data in history.
18: And pointed to reports that the former Venezuelan government rigged voting machines in their country in order to secure election victories.
26: This intelligence underscores why we must take urgent action to ensure that our own system can never, ever be hacked or compromised like it was in the past.
18: However, critics argue the information China acquired was publicly available and could not be used to manipulate vote results. And numerous audits and investigations have been conducted on the 2020 election, none of which support the president's longstanding claim of fraud. Nevertheless, Trump warned Americans changes are needed.
26: Put together, these disclosures reveal an election system so broken and so vulnerable that no one can possibly defend it.
18: The president once again pushed for his landmark election security measure to become law.
26: Congress must pass the Save America Act. How easy is that to do unless you want to cheat?
18: Democratic Congressman Jim Himes on MS Now says Trump is simply trying to set up a constitutional crisis on election night this November.
27: He was setting the basis for him to turn around.

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1: 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Here's Jay Jones.
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2: 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I'm Jay Jones in the KRN Newsroom.
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3: So hard to breathe. The air felt really thick.
4: It was the same story all the way west to Chicago, which took tourist Samuel Etienne by surprise.
5: I live down in Miami, so we don't really get that much wildfires happening. And it's a bit overwhelming. I had to run to the store and buy myself a mask and a Mercy inhaler, and I was not expecting this.
4: But the first to feel it were the people of Canada, especially Toronto, where it's like
6: the earth smoking a cigarette, and we're getting the secondhand smoke.
4: Toronto public health official Howard Shapiro tells CTV that smoke is carrying a lot of really bad stuff.
6: Those particles are going to contain a whole sort of soup of different chemicals and compounds.
4: Material that can get into your bloodstream, making existing health problems even worse.
7: We always worry about those people that have respiratory or cardiovascular illnesses, so things like asthma, chronic obstructive pulmonary disease.
4: Dr. Daryl Thornton is a critical care and pulmonary physician at the Metro Health System in Cleveland. His comment courtesy of WKYC. With most Canadian fires nowhere near being contained, much less put out, the U.S. National Weather Service says we should get used to the smoky air. Forecasters say it could be around until snow begins to fall in Canada. That's too much for some U.S. lawmakers to bear. Four members of the House have written to Canadian Prime Minister Mark Carney demanding that Canada do more to prevent wildfires. And Ohio Senator Bernie Moreno says he's going to introduce a bill to sanction Canada. And while the Northeast got it first, the Mid-Atlantic from D.C. to North Carolina will feel the effects today as all that smoke moves south. I'm Richard Johnson.
8: President Trump walked back his announced plan Tuesday to have the U.S. toll ships in the Strait of Hormuz, but said unless Iran comes back to the bargaining table, the bombing campaign launched over the weekend will only get worse. Joan Jones reports that the U.S. military reimposed a naval blockade on all Iranian ports as a part of the pressure campaign to get Iran back to the peace talks.
9: The U.S. has restored a naval blockade on Iranian ports, with some estimates saying it's costing Iran more than $400 million per day in lost oil sales. Meantime, a sixth wave of U.S. attacks on Iranian military targets has been underway. Strike aircraft deploying from the USS George H.W. Bush and the USS Abraham Lincoln, which has been at sea for over 200 days without a port of call. Iran claims it has hit targets in Bahrain and Kuwait, also saying it struck an enemy ship and destroyed a number of drones. President Trump telling Fox News that the U.S. is hitting Iran hard tonight and into next week, and then the strategy takes another turn.
10: And then next week it gets really bad for them, because next week comes the power plants, next week comes the bridges. We're going to knock out all their power plants, we're going to knock out all their bridges, unless they get to the table and negotiate.
9: Meantime, the president telling reporters at the White House, rather than charging a fee to transit the Strait of Hormuz, some other world leaders have come up with a different plan.
10: And they said, we'd love to do it a different way. We'd love to invest in the United States with billions and billions of dollars, as opposed to charging a fee. And I like that, actually, because I don't think anybody should be able to charge a fee for the Strait. But we were doing it as a reimbursement. The Gulf states are going to invest a tremendous amount of money into the United States, and that was very satisfactory to me.
9: Now, back to that blockade. President Trump says it will only apply to ships coming to and from Iranian ports or those carrying anything having to do with Iranian cargo. The blockade was announced on Monday morning. It was set to go into effect Tuesday afternoon, according to CENTCOM. For America in the Morning, I'm Joan Jones.
8: A sister takes over for a brother in the Senate, and for Senate Democrats, the NDAA is not okay when America This Week returns after these messages.
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7: Welcome back to America This Week. I'm Jeff McKay. South Carolina Governor Henry McMaster on Monday appointed Darlene Graham Nordone, the younger sister of Senator Lindsey Graham, who died suddenly over the weekend, to serve the remainder of his term, which ends in January. Washington correspondent Sagar Magani reports the decision came after President Trump floated the idea, one that was solidly supported by the late senator's colleagues in Congress.
8: He loved his family and loved serving this state and our country. He dedicated his life to our country. It is such a privilege to get to finish some of his important work, and I promise to work hard over the next several months to support the president and carry forward the efforts of my brother on behalf of the citizens of South Carolina and the United States.
9: Lindsey Graham's little sister will temporarily fill his Senate seat after his unexpected weekend death.
8: I think this is what Lindsey would have wanted, and I plan to honor him in this way.
9: South Carolina Governor Henry McMaster says he's obligated to pick someone to replace Graham.
10: Today, under the law, it's my duty to an honor to name someone to serve in the place of this irresistible man, this irreplaceable man.
9: And he's named Darlene Graham Nordone.
8: Lindsey has always been there for me.
9: After their parents died at a young age, Lindsey Graham raised his little sister and became her legal guardian. A special election will be held next month to pick a new GOP nominee for the general election, a rare open seat that's ignited a scramble among South Carolina's most ambitious conservatives.
8: Now to Lindsey, I miss you more than I can even put into words, but I'm going to do this. I got it.
9: Sagar Magani, Washington.
7: Senate Democrats followed the lead of Chuck Schumer and defeated a motion to proceed to the $1.15 trillion annual defense authorization bill, legislation that usually enjoys strong bipartisan support, but this year has become snarled in a partisan fight over defense spending levels in protest of the Iran war. Correspondent Lisa Dwyer reports an angry Republican Senator Dan Sullivan of Alaska blasted the Democrats' vote.
11: Historic because this has never happened in American history. This is a very bipartisan bill. I'm on the committee that writes this bill. The Democrats just voted against it, all of them. This bill funds our military, had a pay raise for our troops for Alaska, probably the best NDAA we've ever had, which was $2.6 billion in military construction just for our state, 4,000 jobs to build out that military construction.
12: Senate Democratic leader Chuck Schumer helped block the $1 trillion defense bill known as the National Defense Authorization Act.
13: The NDAA cannot become a permission slip for that recklessness. that we see occurring in Iran.
12: Along with other key Democrats who say they cannot support the annual bill as the war with Iran drags into a fifth month.
13: Donald Trump does not get to drag the American people deeper into a war he cannot explain and does not know how to end, and then demand Congress look the other way. Donald Trump and the administration have no authorization, no strategy, no peace, no blank check. Therefore, a day after the president told Congress that his war is back on, I am a no, a strong no, on NDAA.
12: Senate Majority Leader John Thune called the defense package a good bill and implored his colleagues to pass the bill.
14: And we have an obligation here in Congress to ensure that they have everything they need for whatever the mission may be. I know senators on both sides of the aisle take that obligation seriously. As I've said so often before, if you don't get national security right, the rest is just conversation.
12: After the bill failed to advance on a 50-46 vote, Thune switched his vote in a procedural move that will allow the leader to bring it back up for consideration again later. I'm Lisa Dwyer.
7: 3 years after a jury concluded President Trump should pay $5 million in damages to the writer E. Jean Carroll for sexual abuse and defamation, she has now received her payment. Court records show Carroll received $5.62 million. That includes interest. A notice on the docket in Carroll's case against Trump in U.S. District Court of Manhattan indicates that the money was distributed to pay the law firm of Carroll's attorney. Trump had been found liable for sexually abusing Carroll in the Manhattan department store Bergdorf Goodman in the 1990s, then defaming her in 2019 after she went public with her claim about the encounter. President Trump has vehemently denied Carroll's claims and filed numerous appeals in both cases. There were two deadly shootings of immigrants this week by ICE agents, one of those in Maine. Correspondent Mike Hempen reports it happened under questionable circumstances.
15: Did this young man actually try to run over an ICE agent, or was he in danger of running over other people in the street?
16: Demonstrators on the streets in Biddeford, Maine Monday after an ICE agent shot and killed a motorist. Immigrants' rights groups say the man was a 26-year-old native of Colombia. The Department of Homeland Security, which includes ICE, says in a post on X that agents were surveilling an address for a person with an order of removal from the U.S. The department says when ICE tried to stop a vehicle coming from that address, the vehicle attempted to flee the scene, and fearing for public safety, an officer discharged his weapon.
17: I clearly heard the victim say, "I tried to stop." Clearly heard him say that.
16: The Maine Attorney General's office says the ICE agent has been placed on leave. I'm Mike Hempen.
7: The House passed legislation Tuesday to end the nation's biannual practice for changing the clocks. But despite passing by a wide margin, its fate in the Senate is far from certain. Arkansas Republican Senator Tom Cotton is opposed to the Sunshine Protection Act. And Senate Majority Whip John Barrasso called the topic complicated. While winter sunsets for many would happen after 5 p.m., sunrises for large swaths of the nation would happen after 8 a.m. and in some cases after 9 o'clock, meaning millions of children would be going to school in the dark. While President Trump is supporting the change to make daylight savings time permanent, it may not have the votes needed to clear the U.S. Senate. First-hand accounts of a dangerous bison attack, and whose face is going to appear on that new $1 coin when America This Week returns after these messages.
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7: Welcome back to America This Week. I'm Jeff McKay. Both the man who was attacked by a bison at Yellowstone National Park and the person who managed to videotape the grandfather being tossed into the air are speaking out about that scary encounter. Sue Aller has details.
26: A grandfather is recovering after being hurled about 8 feet into the air by a charging bison at Yellowstone National Park. Carl McDaniel, a retiree from Kendall, Washington, was attacked at Bridge Bay Campground while walking with his grandson. Witnesses say the bull had already charged a group of teenagers earlier that evening before McDaniel and his grandson unknowingly crossed its path. Wildlife specialist and filmmaker Casey Anderson told Fox News Digital that McDaniel was actually a good distance away.
27: Yellowstone Park recommends 25 yards to stay away from bison.
26: So what set the bison off? It's mating season, known as the rut, when bulls become especially aggressive and territorial.
27: And those bull bison are hopped up on testosterone. They're 2,000 pounds. They're angry. And if you get close to them, they're going to take it out on you. And that's what happened here.
26: The whole thing was caught on camera by photographer Mike McLeod and has since gone viral. McDaniel suffered multiple broken bones and has since undergone surgery. He's recovering, and according to McLeod, he is very proud of his grandson and thankful the boy wasn't hurt. I'm Sue Aller.
7: A coin featuring President Trump will be available starting this fall. Ed Donahue reports on the new currency being minted to celebrate America's 250th birthday.
9: The Treasury Department says the U.S. Mint has started producing a new $1 coin bearing President Trump's face. The president's face is on one side of the coin, surrounded by the word Liberty and 1776-2026. Over the president's left shoulder are the words, In God We Trust. On X, Treasury Secretary Scott Bessent said the coin is intended to honor the enduring legacy of liberty and a lasting symbol of patriotism. The dollar coin is not made of gold, but has a gold finish. Federal law prohibits the depiction of a living president on U.S. currency, but the Treasury Secretary has the ability to authorize the minting and issuance of coins in some circumstances. Ed Donahue, Washington.
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4: 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I'm Todd Stern. 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
4: FBI agent Nikki Flores wrote a text chat that said, I'm basically running a shadow government across the FBI. That was one of the more shocking revelations discovered by President Trump, delivering a speech to the nation, announcing evidence he had uncovered that China had been meddling in our elections. And there were also elements within our own government that had been working during his first term in office to undermine and sabotage the president. Remember what disgraced FBI agent Peter Schrock said to a colleague in 2016 about needing an insurance policy should Trump be elected. Schrock also told a colleague the FBI would stop Trump from being elected. The shadow government also kept important documents away from the president during his first term in office. This is sedition, conduct intended to overthrow an established and duly elected government, punishable by 20 years in prison. My only question, why hasn't Ms. Flores been taken into custody?
2: Good day.
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40: Not all screen time is created equal, and a new study out of Sweden is helping us understand this even better. So researchers followed more than 20,000 people over nearly two decades and determined that passive screen time, like sitting on the couch and watching television, raise someone's risk of dementia. But if they did something active, like reading, puzzles, or interacting with other people, this same group of people saw their risk of dementia drop. Just like you gotta put the work in to keep your body in shape as you age, you basically have to do the same thing with your brain. A couple things I have found to help: working to learn something new every day, whatever it might be, challenging yourself in some way every day, and really importantly, staying socially active. Some days that means meeting friends in person. Other days, maybe an email, a text, or a phone call. Just stay engaged. I'm Dr. Sanjay Gupta, helping you live a better life.
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37: And welcome back to the Monday edition of First News. 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
2: 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And that's just Southern Maine Corp traffic.
0: You'll get all the scores from the night before.
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5: Prominence of the Virginia Declaration is indisputable, as some of its language was in fact borrowed by Jefferson in drafting the Declaration of Independence.
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29: As someone who's been married nearly 25 years, I'll tell you, there's a lot of great things about having a spouse. And according to a new study out of the University of Miami Health System, marriage might even be linked to a lower risk of cancer. Why? Well, the researchers said people who are married are less likely to engage in risky behavior. They're more likely to get a nudge to go to regular preventive medicine appointments and screenings. And they have a partner to share the load of family obligations, household chores, and finances. No one is saying you should get married in the pursuit of better health. But if you are single, how can you build a strong support system to maybe get some of these same benefits? Do your own research, find out what's important, and then hold members of your squad accountable and let them hold you accountable as well. That can provide a lot of support. I'm Dr. Sanjay Gupta, helping you live a better life.
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26: Tape you up some Ritz crackers to a piece of cardboard or something, just anything. 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
37: And suddenly every Democrat on planet Earth is calling for him to resign. 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
4: Getting back, I'm Paul Stevens, Fox News. The U.S. striking Iran hard last night following the deaths of two service members in Jordan. Madeline Rivera in D.C.
5: CENTCOM says the latest round of strikes yesterday weren't only meant to degrade Iran's ability to hit ships in the Strait of Hormuz. They also targeted IRGC forces that they say launch attacks against U.S. service members in Jordan on Friday. We have yet to learn the identities of the two fallen service members. The U.S. says they were killed as they and partner forces defended themselves from Iranian ballistic missile and drone attacks. One service member is currently missing in action. Four American service members were evacuated to Jordanian hospitals. They have since been released.
4: And that's Fox's Madeline Rivera again in D.C. Popular social media influencer brothers Andrew and Tristan Tate arrested in Miami following years of legal battles.
6: A pair of British social media influencers are behind bars after being arrested by U.S. marshals the moment they stepped on American soil. Brothers Andrew and Tristan Tate were arrested in Miami Saturday. British authorities requested the help of the U.S. seeking their extradition on rape and human trafficking charges. The brothers have built their so-called empire on ideas of male dominance and misogyny. They are expected in federal court next week.
4: Fox Chanley Painter in New York. Now, the Tates have faced numerous controversies and legal troubles in the past, but they continue to deny all of the serious allegations against them. The Akron Zoo in Ohio forced to shut down Saturday early due to a bomb threat. Zoo officials saying it's consistent with threats received at other major zoos, including those in Phoenix, Seattle, Miami, and Cleveland. The string of bomb threats, as well as some swatting incidents, have been impacting zoos in the U.S. for about 3 months now. No explosives or other hazardous materials have been found. 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
4: New York City Mayor Zohran Mamdani saying he's consulting with city lawyers to figure out whether or not New York has the legal authority to arrest Israeli Prime Minister Benjamin Netanyahu if he attends the UN General Assembly coming up in September.
8: Far-left New York City Mayor Zohran Mamdani, in an interview with the New York Times, says the city is exploring whether it has the legal authority to arrest Netanyahu.
10: Whatever the law allows me to do in New York City, that's what we will do, but we won't be writing our own laws to that end. That's an active conversation with our legal department.
8: The mayor has called Netanyahu a war criminal who belongs in The Hague. The International Criminal Court issued arrest warrants for Netanyahu and former Defense Minister Yoav Gallant in November 2024 over alleged war crimes in Gaza. Israel has rejected those allegations. Deborah Valentine, Fox News.
4: That iceberg lettuce recall expanding now beyond Taco Bell. Thousands in the U.S. dealing with a parasitic outbreak.
11: Taylor Farms de Mexico is removing all iceberg lettuce that made its way from central Mexico to the U.S. market. The company warns it has the potential to be contaminated with a parasite that can trigger horrible diarrhea, Cyclospora. Health officials had at first suspected the outbreak was connected to just Taco Bell products that use lettuce. But now Taylor Farms says the recall affects 25 different lettuce and salad mix products that were shipped to 27 states. The lettuce was distributed from June 29th through July 16th. Officials say if you bought the recalled lettuce, throw it out. Jill Nato, Fox News.
4: England claiming third place in the World Cup Saturday with a thrilling 6-4 win over France. Now all eyes turn to the final in Rutherford, New Jersey. 3 o'clock start between defending champion Argentina and Spain. I'm Paul Stevens. This is Fox News.
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16: So my friend Julie told me that I was making something up.
17: What?
16: I told her a story, and then she said to me, I can't believe that's ever happened. I can't believe that's even possible.
17: Did you think it was AI? Like you got fooled by AI?
16: No, not that. She just said that she just didn't believe that the FBI would actually do something like this.
17: What did they do?
16: Well, the story is that the FBI was trying to figure out how to capture a whole bunch of criminals. Okay, like drug cartels and people who would murder people. And so they said, what could we do that we could actually get all the intel on these bad guys and gals? So they put together their own wireless company and they sold their own cell phones.
17: And the bad guys bought them?
16: Yes, because the way that they sold it wasn't like you could go to AT&T or Verizon right. And say, hi, I would like to have the encrypted phone just for criminals.
17: Can I get the iBadGuy 3000, please?
16: And then so what they did is they created like this underground marketplace. And it was like, I would say to you, like, Andrew.
17: Yeah.
16: Do you want a phone?
17: I guess.
16: You have to go to the special address.
17: Okay, I'll be there.
16: It's going to cost you $2,000.
17: That's all?
16: Yes.
17: I'm a bad guy. That's chump change.
16: $2,000 Yes. And so the FBI owned the phone company. I'll tell you more about that in just a second.
17: All right.
16: Because first we have to thank NetSuite for helping to make this show possible. 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They called it Operation Trojan Shield.
17: So basically, they were selling phones that were supposed to be super encrypted, but the truth was they were seeing everything that was being happening.
16: Exactly.
17: Okay.
16: How genius is that, though?
17: It's really smart.
16: It's really smart.
17: Dumb criminals.
16: The name of the app was the Anom, A-N-O-M.
17: And that was that the operating system that was on the phone?
16: That was the anonymous master password instant messaging program that they put on that they said was super encrypted.
17: So almost like the dark web, but all in one app.
16: Mm-hmm. So you got all that. And the marketing was, like I mentioned, word of mouth. Like, I know a guy who knows a guy who I can really get you the best phone ever. Let me see. They captured 300 crime syndicates. They sold 12,000 phones.
17: Wow.
16: Okay.
17: It's just a good business altogether.
16: Okay.
17: Even if the FBI wasn't running it.
16: 27 million messages, and every single one.

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5: That was perfect.
8: Oh, I have one.
9: You still do?
8: Mm-hmm.
9: In all your vehicles?
8: Yes.
9: Okay.
8: Yeah. The reason why I bring this up, I saw this story in the Wall Street Journal. A 23-year-old in New Jersey is internet famous for his ride. It's not a Ferrari. It's a beat-up 2006 Honda Odyssey minivan.
9: Sure. All right.
8: Every 23-year-old would love that.
9: Oh, yeah. Pimp my ride.
8: Okay. He actually did. He souped it up and... On the TikTok videos, you can hear, like, it sounds like a Ferrari engine.
9: Mm-hmm.
8: He has a unicorn horn on the hood, a stick figure family on the back window, and he calls it the trap machine.
9: Okay.
8: He straps a dash cam to the minivan, and apparently this is a new trend on TikTok. And the dash cam is really done for where he... tries to like roast people because they're bad drivers, or he goes around them
9: in his minivan.
8: Yes,
9: and then gets their reaction because he's got the cameras.
8: Yes,
9: all
8: and
9: right.
8: He's got the unicorn hood and things like that. One guy has millions of views roasting New York drivers. He's selling T-shirts. He says he paid off his car with the money. Another guy quit his security guard job, and the near misses are the paychecks.
9: Sure,
8: the near misses here. And they do admit that they manufactured the drama.
9: Oh, shocker. Something on the internet's not real?
8: The dash cam. I don't know. I'm not going to sit there and watch a whole bunch of dash cam videos.
9: Do you get any insurance break because you have a dash cam on your vehicle?
8: No.
9: No? Okay. I thought you might.
8: But I have it there. You probably do if you get it from the manufacturer, but okay. I just have it there just in case.
9: Just in case, yeah.
8: I mean, because after all... Okay.
9: Yeah.
8: This is a transition. Did you notice this?
9: I'm ready.
8: Okay.
9: I'm buckled in.
8: Okay. A guy's reddish brown Toyota minivan had a dash cam on it and it caught fire last week.
9: Oh no.
8: Now it's a burnt Sienna.
9: That's funny.
8: Okay,
9: like
8: so
9: that.
8: Is that transition
9: that
8: better?
9: Is smooth, seamless.
8: Okay, there is a small radio station in Central Florida that when they broadcast this show, they had put a disclaimer in the beginning of the show. I thought this was very interesting. You know, the disclaimer at the before the show even starts, it says, the opinions of the show and the host are not the opinions of the station.
9: Sure.
8: You know, so why do you think that that small station in Florida does that?
9: Is that the only one? I mean, there's 400 plus stations that carry this radio show.
8: It's the only one.
9: It's the only one.
8: Yes.
9: I have no, because you give opinions about big companies like Google, Amazon, Tesla.
8: Close. We talk about data centers.
9: Oh, and that's a big...
8: And there's a big push to put data centers in this small town.
9: Oh, okay.
8: And... in,
9: have they asked you to not talk about data centers?
8: No.
9: Okay.
8: They just said they were going to put that disclaimer there at the...
9: Fair enough.
8: And so I'm trying to actually go on the station
9: because
8: I want to talk about it. Because apparently they're getting complaints that we're talking about data centers.
9: From who?
8: From the community.
9: Why? The community wants them?
8: I don't think... I know they're against them.
9: Oh, okay.
8: So, but we do talk about data centers. And so, you know, first of all, you know, I don't want to live by a data center.
9: No.
8: I don't want to be near a data center.
9: It's loud, uses a lot of power, uses a lot of water.
8: Here's the numbers. The average site goes across 200 acres. Okay, these are massive.
9: Right.
8: Okay. That I'll put this in terms because I don't know if you understand 200 acres. That's because for you, it's 450 football fields.
9: 450?
8: Football fields.
9: Oh, I was thinking it was like 50 football fields.
8: Okay.
9: Holy buckets.
8: The cooling.

0: identity.
1: A better life with Dr. Sanjay Gupta.
2: I'm feeling lucky to have my college-age kids home with me for a few weeks this summer. And one of the things I know we're going to be talking about, AI. I've started to use it more often at the hospital to get fresh takes on patient problems that I'm trying to solve. And for my girls, well, I know that they are navigating college now with these new powerful tools. Something, frankly, that you and I couldn't have even imagined when we were in school. But while it may be tempting to outsource your studying and your work to these large language models, I beg you not to. And that's because AI chatbots tend to reproduce what researchers call weird viewpoints. That's an acronym: Western, Educated, Industrialized, Rich, and Democratic. Look, AI isn't going away, and admittedly, it can be a really powerful tool, but you don't want it doing your thinking for you. I'm Dr. Sanjay Gupta, helping you live a better life.
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4: Sirens are sounding in Israel as U.S. strikes continue in Iran after two U.S. service members are killed. I'm Ann Carrick, Fox News. Iran launching missiles at the city of Aqaba in Jordan. Fox's Mike Tobin with more from Tel Aviv.
5: It's at the tip of the Red Sea, right where Israel and Jordan come together. So anything that threatens Aqaba threatens Israel as well. To this point, the Iranians have not fired on Israel in this round of fighting. And an eighth round of airstrikes has now concluded in Iran, U.S. strikes in Iran. The military operation now amplified by the two U.S. servicemen killed, a third missing, and four wounded. These are the first U.S. troops killed since that memorandum of understanding was signed. The casualties were at the Rafik Salty Air Base in Jordan, and they're a result of Iran's repeated shots at U.S. bases in neighboring countries. At least one strike got through the defenses.
4: 16 U.S. service members have been killed since the U.S. began striking Iran. Iran says at least 50 people were killed in the latest round of strikes. U.K. Labour Party head Andy Burnham is touting his goals for his term once he becomes Prime Minister, British Prime Minister, that is, Monday. Fox's Stephanie Bennett has details from London.
6: The former mayor of Greater Manchester aims for greater public control of essential services and new powers for regional governments, signaling a shift to the left from outgoing Prime Minister Keir Starmer. Burnham's office also says he wants to relocate part of No. 10 Downing Street up to Manchester, scrap plans for a government-issued digital ID that would have tackled illegal immigration, but also eventually allow people to manage childcare or tax returns. And there's also suggestions for new oil and gas drilling in the North Sea. Well, during his speech Friday, the 56-year-old condemned the economic model established in the 1980s by Margaret Thatcher, saying Britain surrendered control of the essentials.
4: Starmer resigning last month after serving less than 2 years in office. 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
4: Millions of Americans continue to face air quality concerns, and a potential tropical storm is brewing in the Gulf, and it is hurricane season. Fox Weather's Adam Klotz has more details.
20: Canadian wildfire smoke continues to be one of the big stories across the country. Really a big change since yesterday. A lot of storms moving across the East Coast knocked a lot of that smoke out of the air, so it's settled back over parts of where it's originating, closer to Ontario. So it's spilling down into Wisconsin, down towards Chicago. That's going to be the trouble area as we continue through this Sunday. Now, the next weather story as we look into this upcoming week, we've got an area in the Gulf of America where you see an 80% chance of developing a storm. This would be named Bertha. We're not expecting it to become a hurricane, but it could become a tropical storm. It'd mean a whole lot of rain falling in the Gulf, and then maybe along some of those Gulf Coast states, we could see fairly significant rain as we go into the middle of the week.
4: Severe storms also are expected to threaten parts of the mid-Atlantic and southeast today. Argentina and Spain are facing off today to determine who will be this year's World Cup champion. Fox's Brian Yenes has a preview from outside the New York, New Jersey stadium where the final will be played.
0: Argentina looks to become the first team in 64 years to win back-to-back World Cups. And in just a few hours, the world's greatest soccer player, 39-year-old Lionel Messi, will face off against Spain's 19-year-old prodigy, Lamine Yamal. And for the first time ever, the World Cup champions will receive exclusive custom-made championship rings alongside that trophy. They are reportedly handcrafted 18-carat gold rings featuring 89 diamonds and 36 sapphires. There are exactly 2,026 rings made, 30 for the champions, and the rest will be available for fans to purchase.
4: Today marks the first World Cup final between the reigning champions of Europe and South America. Spain won Euro 2024 while Argentina captured the 2024 Copa America. The World Cup match is at 3 p.m. Eastern on Fox. Pre-game coverage already underway. I'm Ann Carrick, and this is Fox.
11: Today will be partly sunny and hot with a high of 98. Tonight, expect mainly clear skies with warm and humid conditions and a low of 76. Tomorrow, anticipate hazy sunshine and toasty conditions with a chance of a thunderstorm in the afternoon and a high of 100. By Tuesday, it will be mostly sunny and very hot, nearing the record high of 104 set in 2006 with a high of 103. Wednesday will bring partly sunny skies and hot weather with a high of 97. I'm AccuWeather meteorologist Jason Caterina.
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15: questions. You've worked hard. You've saved diligently. You've done everything you were told to do. But now, in or near retirement, the questions have changed. Do I really have enough? Am I paying more in taxes than I should? What happens if the market takes a hit? Is everything I've built even working together? If retirement feels more complex than it should, if you're unsure how it all fits, your income, your taxes, your investments, you're not alone. That's why we rely on the Thrive Planning Framework to quiet the noise, to protect what matters most, and to help you make confident decisions that hold up when life doesn't go as planned. Welcome to the Total Wealth Show. 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
1: Check, check. Happy weekend. Let me start the show with a question. If I asked you right now what your total tax bill is going to be over the next, let's say, 25 years of retirement, could you tell me the number? Not what you paid last year. Not what your CPA wrote on a schedule, whatever. The actual number. 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And nobody's ever shown you the number. So today on the Total Wealth Show, we're going to change that across six pillars of your retirement, those key areas that can make or break your retirement. 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This show is in its 17th year on the air, and almost that, it may be 18 now. I have to do the math. And in that time, we've built our approach around one phrase. It's actually a registered trademark that we have. I registered that like 10 years ago. Simplicity that inspires. And here's what that means. So if I can't explain to you in a way that you can repeat it at the dinner table, I probably don't even understand it myself. It was Einstein that said, I believe it was, the quote was attributed to him, if you can't explain something simply, you probably don't understand it yourself. And you parlay that into the world of finance and the financial advisory world, and most people are dumping 100-page reports, charts, graphs, simulations. You can have the best information in the world, and if you don't understand it, it's absolutely meaningless. So if I can't explain these concepts in a way you can repeat it at the dinner table tonight, I probably don't understand it myself. And if you can't repeat it, you definitely can't act on it. So no charts, no jargon, no Wall Street word salad today. So on the show, six simple questions, one from each letter of our Thrive Planning Framework. That's our proprietary planning framework. T is for taxes. H is for healthcare. R is for risk. That would be risk and investments. I is for income. V is for vitality, often overlooked. And E is for estate and legacy. Six letters, six questions, one for every era of your retirement planning that can make or break your retirement. So I'll ask you a question the way a neighbor would ask it over the fence. You answer it in your head. By the end of the hour, you'll know exactly where you stand. So let's dive right in. We're going to start with T for taxes in the Thrive framework. Question number one. Let me give you a little image. Picture a farmer with a barn out back. For 35 years, every paycheck, every bonus, every year, the IRS lets that farmer fill the barn without paying tax on the harvest. So think about it. This is like your 401k, your IRA, your 403b, your 457. There's over 20 plus accounts that fall into this category under the IRS code, which is essentially a tax postponement plan.

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1: The lever they pull last.
2: And I said cutting checks, but not like writing you a check. I'm talking about slashing benefits, of course. And one of the most important financial benchmarks in the world, the 10-year treasury yield, has climbed to around 4.6% or so in recent days. So that's a noticeable move, driven in part by ongoing developments in the Middle East and the resulting pressure on oil prices. So for context, every single basis point, and just understand that in the financial world, a basis point is 1/100th of 1%. So for every single basis point increase in the government's borrowing costs adds roughly $3.9 billion in annual interest expenses. So this recent rise is already translating into hundreds of billions more in yearly debt service costs. So here's why this matters for the long-term picture. The Congressional Budget Office, the CBO, projects that net interest payments on the national debt this year will hit $1 trillion, already the third largest item in the entire federal budget. Think about it. Think about that. Already the third largest item in the entire federal budget, just to pay for things we've already spent. The money's already gone. By 2036, that number more than doubles to $2.1 trillion. And here's the key date to keep in mind. By 2048, the CBO projects net interest on debt is projected to become the single largest federal expense, larger than Social Security, larger than Medicare. That means we will be paying trillions and trillions of dollars just to pay for what we've already spent in the past. Now think about where rates are today. The top marginal rate is 37%. So how does that compare to historical top tax rates? The highest marginal tax rate this country has ever seen was 94%. This was the 1940s. There was a famous actor in California who later became the governor of California, who later became the president of the United States. And of course, we're talking about Ronald Reagan. I remember seeing him run for re-election when I was very young. My dad's 81 today. I stood on, or my dad held me up, putting me on his shoulders. And I remember him clearly at the State House Convention Center speaking. I remember it vividly, the balloons dropping at the end. It's so vivid to me. So anyhow, if you read his biography, Reagan said he would do one of two movies, because back then, that's when the marginal rate hit 94 cents on the dollar, over $200,000. Now today, that's close to about $4 million in income. He said that after he did two movies, made his $200,000, actors didn't make as much back then, he would go to the ranch. Why? He said because between the state of California and the federal government, it literally didn't make sense for him to work. So you say, well, that's probably just an anomaly. Top marginal rates stayed above 90% from 1944 through 1963. And then Kennedy proposed some tax cuts. That's when Democrats actually supported tax cuts. And then Johnson actually signed that into law, the tax cuts. So the top rate settled around 70% all the way through 1981. And then, of course, Reagan came in, slashed the top marginal rate to 28%. And then we saw the largest economic expansion that the country had ever seen at the time. So the top marginal rate has been over 63% since the inception of the federal income tax in 1913. So today's 37% top marginal rate is very, very low. Taxes are lower than they've been in 40 years. So I'm not predicting where rates are going to go, tax rates in the future, but I am pointing out that anyone who plans their retirement on the assumption that today's low tax rates will last forever, I think is making a very large bet on a single political outcome. So back to the barn. If the IRS gets to set the rate when you empty the barn and the rate is sitting at a historic low right now, tax rates. The question almost answers itself. Do you want to keep filling up the barn the IRS owns, or do you want to plan for when to start moving that grain to the barn you own at today's rates while the rate is still low? That's what we call tax

0: planning. I mean, that's basic foundational tax planning, not tax preparation. Tax preparation is what you and your CPA do in April, looking back at a year that's already over. Tax planning is looking forward, and it's the years between roughly what I call the tax control window, 60 to 73, the planning window. After 73, of course, the IRS forces you to take required minimum distributions to start forcing you to start emptying the barn, so to speak. That would be your IRA, 401k, 403b, etc. Whether you want to or not, because remember, you have a joint account between you and the IRS. And so they call them those required minimum distributions, and then that window closes. You can still transfer funds over to a tax-free account. But here's the thing. Once those RMDs, requirement of distributions, hit, you have to put that in what we would call a non-qualified account or a taxable account. And how do you know what's a taxable account? You get that little tattletale letter from the financial institution, Form 1099 or maybe a K-1, and you pay taxes over and over and over on those funds. Whether you take the investments out or not, the government wants their fair share every year. And when it comes to tax planning, most CPAs I know are excellent at tax preparation, but very few do planning. They're not the same skill. And it's one of the reasons we brought Chris Glancy onto the team as our chief investment officer. Chris is a CPA who holds the CFA designation, which is, by the way, one of the toughest credentials in the investment world. You'll meet him more fully later on, or if you're a client at one of our client events. We just had last week a client event where we introduced to a group of our clients, introduced Chris. The reason I mentioned him here is that the people who do tax planning well are the people who understand both sides of the equation, the tax code and the investments. So that's a rare combination. So question number one for you to score in your head as we head into the break, what is your level of concern in taxes? An 8, 9, or a 10? If you score yourself an 8, 9, or a 10, that means you probably have you're implementing several tax planning strategies. You have a plan to mitigate long-term taxation. Ideally, you have a plan to leave your life savings to your beneficiaries tax-free. So if you're an 8, 9, or a 10, you feel very confident about your ongoing tax planning. The lower the number, the higher the concern. So just come up with a number in your head. Now hold on to that number, and we're going to come back. So if you're within 5 or 10 years of retirement, you've never actually seen the number, the tax bill on your barn, so to speak, the analogy we were giving, or on your tax postponement accounts. If you've never seen that all the way through age 90, the next part's for you. You may want to come in for a total wealth evaluation. It's for taking a serious look at your retirement. The first meeting is what we call the evaluate meeting. It's about an hour. It's in our Arkansas office here in Central Arkansas, and you'll sit down with one of our total wealth fiduciary advisors, the team I've built around the Thrive Planning Framework. We'll ask you a lot of questions. There's no presentation. It's just a simple conversation to evaluate your concerns across all the six pillars of the Thrive Framework to understand where your concerns are and where the potential blind spots might be. Then comes the verify meeting, and that's where we verify where you're at today, where you could be, and what's possible in the area of taxes alone when proactive tax planning replaces the guesswork and the strategies finally start working together. And here's what the process is and what it isn't. We don't hand you a finished plan. We don't send home a stack of paperwork with you. What we do is show you a picture. And most people who sit through it, the process, the total wealth evaluation, tell our team the same thing on the way out. I had no idea. And the families we typically serve have saved a minimum of $500,000 or more. And we don't take everyone who calls, of course, because of capacity. And our advisors keep their calendars deliberately tight so every family gets the time they deserve. 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
0: 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And we're to walking through the letters of Thrive. T was for taxes in the previous segment. Up next, H for healthcare. And then before the mid-show break, a quick update on what's moving right now. Bond yields, oil, Social Security, Medicare, and what it actually means for the grain in your barn. All right. So H for healthcare. Question number two. And this is going to, I'm going to have to rapid fire through this because I went a little long in the first segment. Do you know how much you're going to spend on healthcare between the day you retire and the day you turn 85? Not Medicare premiums, but total premiums out of pocket, prescriptions, dental vision, hearing aids, long-term care, the whole bill. Most people, when I ask them, they've never seen an estimate. They don't really have a good idea of what their total cost could be. They guess, they hope, but they don't know. And here's a simple way to think about it. Picture two buckets sitting next to your retirement plan. One is labeled stuff I plan for. The other is labeled stuff that happens to me. The trouble with healthcare in retirement is that most folks put all of it in the first bucket and most none of it in the second. And here's a number that surprises just about everybody. According to the U.S. Department of Health and Human Services, about 70% of Americans turning 65 today will need some form of long-term care at some point in their remaining lifetime. The national median cost for a private room and nursing home is now $116,000 a year per Genworth's most recent cost of care survey. And Medicare doesn't cover extended long-term care. That last sentence, Medicare doesn't cover it, is the one I have to repeat it almost in every meeting that I do. There are three options, though, total three, and that's basically it. So you can self-insure, set money aside specifically for the purpose of long-term care. Two, transfer the risk to an insurance product or an insurance company. Or three, and this is the option most families default to by accident, implicitly, they transfer the risk to their adult children who become your caregivers and the source of funds. And there's really no fourth option. Before I mention maybe some actionable steps you can take to, if any of these things you do find yourself having a blind spot in the area of healthcare headed into retirement, just a quick update of what's moving in the headlines right now. What actually means for at your kitchen table. Bond yields, oil, the cost of living increases, Medicare, plain English. Just stay with me. One of the most important financial benchmarks in the world, the 10-year Treasury yield, has climbed to right around 4.6% over the last week. As of Tuesday, it touched a 16-month high. That's a noticeable move, driven in large part by ongoing developments in the Middle East and the resulting pressure on oil prices. Now, I want to put it in plain English, and to do that, let's go back to the barn analogy from the first segment. Remember you spending 35 years filling up a barn, your IRA, your 401k, your other tax postponement plans, And we said the IRS owns that barn and they get to set the rate when you start emptying it. Well, here's what changed this week. The cost of running the whole farm just went up. When the 10-year treasury yield climbs, that's the U.S. government's cost of borrowing money. And right now, the federal government is paying interest on the national debt at that rate, at a rate that, as of this month, just crossed $1 trillion a year. And that is now the second largest line item in the entire federal budget, bigger than defense, behind Social Security only. Think of it this way. If you own the farm next door and your annual loan payment just doubled, you'd have to make the money up somewhere. Raise your prices, cut your help, or borrow more. And the U.S. government has the same three options, and the only two of them affect you. One is to raise taxes. The other is to keep borrowing, which feeds inflation, which raises the price of everything you buy. Either way, your grain in the barn doesn't go as far as it used to. The barn's the same size, the same grain. The world around the barn just got more expensive. So here's how it's already showing up in your mailbox. The 2026 Social Security cost of living adjustment was 2.8%. Sounds like a raise, but Medicare Part B, I alluded this earlier, Medicare Part B premiums for 2026 went up nearly 10%. So do the math on the back of the napkin. They handed you a 2.8% increase on Social Security, and they took roughly 10% of that from the other. So for a lot of retirees in this country, because remember, Medicare premiums come out of your Social Security benefits. So like I was saying, a lot of retirees in the country, this so-called raise wasn't a raise. It was a quiet pay cut. And it happened without a single headline. And that's another bite out of the grain in the barn. Smaller checks going further down the road than before. This is exactly the kind of headline pressure. Bond yields, oil, inflation, cost of living versus Medicare, cost of living on Social Security, that proactive tax planning and disciplined risk management are designed to absorb. The barn doesn't defend itself. A plan defends the barn. Well, so we're going to come back to that in the second half of the show after the break. So if healthcare is one of those areas where you've never actually seen a number or have any idea what those IRMA penalties might look like, your total expenses, again, this is an area that tax planning can really help. Although it's counterintuitive, but a lot of people don't understand proactive tax planning can affect the cost of your Medicare significantly over time. That second bucket, the one we've labeled the stuff that happens to me, or if those bond yields and the COLA versus Medicare math just made you wonder whether your plan is built for what's actually coming. Here's what I would consider. If you're within 5 or 10 years of retirement, come in for a Total Wealth evaluation. 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Stay with us when we come back. The question that scares retirees more than running out of money and what to actually do on a Tuesday morning when the market drops or is down 40%. This is Total Wealth with David Lucas. We'll be back after this short news break.
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19: Everyone poops. It's not just the name of a classic potty training book. It's a universal truth. Even though everyone does it, almost no one wants to talk about it. Dr. Tricia Pasricha wants to change that. She's the author of a new book. It's called You've Been Pooping All Wrong. And she says there are three critical P's of pooping. The first is propulsion. Both the voluntary push you exert and the involuntary contractions that happen naturally within your body. Top line, when you feel the need to go, don't hold it. The second P is pliability. which refers to stool softness. The keys to this one are making sure you're drinking enough water and eating enough fiber. And the last P is for pelvic floor. If you can get your knees up above your waist while you're on the toilet, like on a stool or a garbage can or a stack of books even, that can make all the difference. I'm Dr. Sanjay Gupta, helping you live a better life.
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0: Before the break, I asked you a question. 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It's hard to believe we've been on the air over 17 years now here in Central Arkansas. And we've walked you through the T of the Thrive Planning Framework, taxes, H for healthcare, and in this segment, R is for risk. And then we'll go through income as well, which is the I in the Thrive Planning Framework. And in my experience, when retirees sit down and answer these two honestly, when we talk about risk and income, it changes how they sleep at night. So R is for risk. Question number three. If you woke up tomorrow morning, the market is down significantly, what would you do? Not what you should do, not what your advisor would tell you to do. What would you actually do on a Tuesday morning if you woke up with your statement in hand or logged online and the headlines are out, whatever it is, the next event that nobody will see coming? I mean, your crystal ball is as good as mine. And with your spouse looking at you across the kitchen table, if the honest answer is, I don't know what I'd do, that's not a character flaw. That's a planning gap. And here's an image that might help drive this home. Imagine you're on a cruise ship, big, beautiful ship, calm seas. You're not thinking about the lifeboats. I mean, why would you? I mean, nothing's going wrong. But somewhere on that ship, before it ever left port, somebody figured out how many lifeboats were needed and where they were stored and how to get to them and who's in charge of which group. And that work happened on dry land months before the storm with the lights on, the coffee fresh. Nobody's panicking. That's what risk management is. It's not done in the storm. It's done before the storm. And the retirees who do it well, they're the ones who actually sleep through a bad market and are the ones who decide on dry land exactly where the lifeboats are. So concretely, that means three things. Money, the money you need in the next few years is not in the stock market, period. Money in the next several years is in maybe 7 to 10 years is in something stable, because withdrawals are extremely magnified. It's called sequence of returns risk in retirement. Some people call it the dangerous decade, the 5 years before retirement and the 5 years after. Think 2000.com bubble, terrorist attack, mortgage market meltdown. Who can forget all those events? So it's the money that you don't need to touch for roughly 10 years or more that does the heavy lifting in equities. I mean, stocks have built more wealth for the average Joe and Jane lunchbox retiree heading into retirement. Those that have worked hard, saved well, played by the rules. It has created more wealth than anything else in this country. But that's money you don't want to touch for a long time. It gives the market time to rebound so you don't get hit with the biggest number one risk retirees face, and it can be significant, which is sequence of returns risk. You can think of sequence of returns risk like you've packed for sunshine, you're going on a hike, and then all of a sudden a huge storm rolls through, or like the boat analogy I just gave you. That structure I just talked about, where stocks do the heavy lifting, the money you don't need to touch for a long time, that structure, it's how endowment funds, Harvard, Yale, Stanford have managed money for decades. It's simply not how most people's 401k are managed. And here's where having the right team matters. Investment strategy is not an option. It's a discipline. It's why we brought on Chris Glancy as our chief investment officer. He holds a chartered financial analyst designation. That credential has taken years to earn. It is rigorous, and it demands proven competence in portfolio construction, risk management, economics. Chris is an active member of the CFA Society of Arkansas. He's actually the presiding president. And the reason that matters to you is when the market goes down significantly on a Tuesday morning, you don't want opinions. You want discipline. You want experience. You want risk management. You want somebody who has built the lifeboats before the storm. So score yourself from 1 to 10. 8, 9, or a 10 means you have little to no concerns. If there's a market downturn and you're headed into retirement, you know exactly how much risk you're taking. You know the effects of even a simple 4 or 5% withdrawal of your portfolio might affect in the down years. And here's the thing. At a high level, if you've got $1 million and the market is down 10%, you're down to $900,000. If you don't pull anything out, it only takes 11% return to get back to that $1 million. But if you pulled out just 5%, because let's say the AC dies, the roof leaks, you had to pull out $50,000, you would need roughly a 25% return the following year just to get back to even. And it's compounded. The more risk or you're taking the higher it is magnified significantly, like a 20%. If you're down 20%, if I recall, it's like you need a 45% return just to get back to even. That's not a big deal when you're 20, 30, 40 years old. But if you're near knocking on the doorstep of retirement, it can spell trouble if you don't manage risk properly. So take a moment to score yourself. 8, 9, or 10 means you feel like you have all of that and you know exactly how you're managing your risk. And that if we hit another 2008, like mortgage market meltdown or, God forbid, another terrorist attack, you feel very confident that your portfolio would withstand those kind of storms. So 10 means you have a plan. You know exactly which dollars are in which tier, and you'd sleep through a 40% drop. And one means you'd be on the phone in a panic. So the lower the number, higher concerns. Three scores, keep them in mind, that we've done so far: taxes, healthcare, risk, and the Thrive Planning Framework. So let's talk about I for income. The three most important words in retirement are income, your ability to generate income is going to totally dictate your lifestyle in retirement. So if the stock market dropped 30% the morning you retired and stayed down for 2 years or more, would your retirement still work? Most people can't answer that. And here's the strange thing. The answer is knowable. We can model it. It's not mysterious. But most retirees have never had anyone show them or done a stress test or shown them what kind of risk they're actually taking. And here's the thing. Most people have already won the game. They just don't know it. They're taking on far more risk than they need to, is my observation. So let me give you another image. Picture two states of water. When you're saving, money's like a river flowing into the lake. Some years the river ran high, some years it ran low. It didn't matter much because over decades the lake just kept getting bigger. Retirement's different. Now the river runs the other way. Money's flowing out of the lake to pay your bills, your taxes, your healthcare, your vacations, all those unanticipated expenses. And here's the thing about the lake that's draining. If a bad weather year hits while the lake is full, it's a story. If a bad weather year hits while the lake is draining, it can be a crisis. That's a fancy concept the financial industry calls sequence of returns risk. We just call it the lake. Bad years matter more when the lake is draining. Here's a number worth knowing. Morningstar, the big independent research firm, publishes a safe withdrawal rate every year. The rule of thumb, you've probably heard it before your whole life, it's 4%. Morningstar's number for someone retiring in 2026 is 3.9%, meaning you have $1 million, you don't want to pull out more than about $39,000 a year in the first year you retire. Doesn't sound like a big difference, but it tells you something. The 4% rule isn't actually a rule. They call it a rule, but it's not a rule. It's a calculation. And the calculation moves with the weather. Anyone running their retirement on a rule of thumb instead of an actual plan is taking on weather risk they don't even know they're taking. So score yourself from 1 to 10. 10 means you have you know exactly where to pull from what account, that your income will last, and you're going to weather the storms. You know the tax implications. You know how those withdrawals will affect IRMA, Medicare premiums. So if you understand all that, you're an 8, 9, or a 10, great. But if you're not sure that your current situation would survive a 30% market drop in 1 year, in the first year of retirement, a score of 1, for instance, would mean you've never modeled it. You're maybe a little nervous about the next market downturn and how well your income would fare. If you live to 102, like my grandmother. So now we've covered 4 scores: taxes, healthcare, risk, income. 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And then we'll look at the whole picture. If you've never run the lifeboat drill, if you've never modeled what happens to your retirement when the market drops 30% in a year, you stop working, you can come in for a total wealth evaluation. 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You come in the first meeting, the evaluate meeting. 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Now stay with me because we're not done. There are 2 letters of the Thrive Planning Framework we haven't touched yet. And in my experience, they're the 2 letters that separate a retirement that works. This is David Lucas. 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We'll be right back after this short break. Hey, it's David Lucas. 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
0: So, 2 letters left of the Thrive we've been going through. 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We've talked about 4 letters, T-H-R-I, taxes, healthcare, risk, and income. 2 letters left, V and E, and then the scorecard, and then what to do with it. V is for vitality. So question number 5, what are you retiring to? Not what you're retiring from, what are you retiring to? On the Tuesday morning after you stop working, what are you doing? Who are you with? What's the reason that gets you out of bed? In 17 years on the air, the retirees I've watched do well, really well, are not, in my observation, the ones with the biggest portfolios. They're the ones who retired towards something. But the retirees who struggle are the ones who retired away from something. A job they were tired of, a commute that was killing them. They got the away from part, but they never built the towards. And this is not soft material. The Harvard study of adult development, the longest running study of human happiness in history, going since 1983, found that the people who do best late in life are the ones with strong relationships, a sense of purpose, better than wealth, better than fame, better than IQ. So score yourself on vitality. 10 means you have a good idea of what your week looks like in retirement, your purpose, your relationships, your physical health, your faith. I think your physical health, I mean, look, what good is a retirement plan? There's this concept. Let me put it this way. There's this concept of lifespan and health span. Lifespan is how long you live. Health span is how good you feel while you're living. And so for a lot of people, they begin to feel miserable. Their health has declined because they were working so much. It's happened to all of us. It's not, there's nothing, it's just the human existence, right? Oftentimes we're not in as good a health as we'd like to be. And I believe in this concept of vitality. That's why I put it in our framework. That's the V for vitality. I could tell you story after story of seeing people's vitality improve and headed into retirement. I've got a friend, JP Francoeur, who runs JP Fitness and Recovery. He's somebody that's been in the fitness industry here in Central Arkansas for decades. I mean, he was on the governor's fitness council way back when. He helped Mike Huckabee lose all that weight. But they have some amazing technology. I've used it for fitness wise. Like, I could lift a 1 pound bar, and physiologically, when I'm hooked up to this device, it's called the Newbie New Fit. I'm getting the muscle recruitment of as if I'm lifting 50 or 60 pound barbells, but I'm not straining my joints, but I'm building muscle, which is huge as you age. But where I've seen it transform our clients' lives, it's just the transformation. Things like, we had a client at a recent client event every January, we demonstrate this technology, and she had little to no movement in her fingers. She couldn't even open her fist, I remember. And she, after 12 minutes of treatment, she said, David, I've got 80% feeling back in my hands. And then she could open her hands. I could tell you of a story, a client over at JP Fitness and Recovery. The gentleman had, I believe it was about 6 months of traditional physical therapy after a stroke with little to no mobility in his arm. Within two treatments, he had complete mobility and still has mobility in his arm to this day. The advancements in technology that are happening at a rapid pace are amazing. I believe in vitality so much. When we move into our new office, we will have a vitality corridor and we will bring this technology in-house because I've seen it help so many people. I remember at a client Christmas party, a wife of a husband came in and she said, David, I can't thank you enough. You gave me my husband back. I thought he was going to have to go into full-time care. That's what it's all about right there. Quality of life, relationships, health. That's why vitality, don't overlook it in retirement. The good news is you're going to have newfound time to focus on your health, your relationships, what really matters in life. Because in the end, it's not about the money. I mean, it is, but the money does what? It buys you experiences. Those are the greatest dividends, because the reality is when you're sitting there at 95 years old on the couch watching Price is Right reruns and then the commercials come on and it's the electric mobility chair or the walk-in showers or the denture cream commercials. I mean, it's like, you know, their target demographic that's watching. At that point, when you're not real mobile in that stage of life, what really matters? Is it the size of your portfolio? Absolutely not. But what it is remember when we did this, remember when we did that. Those good memories with your loved ones are what vitality is all about, and finishing well. And now let's talk about, last but not least, the E in the Thrive Planning Framework for estate and legacy. Question number six, the last letter, the last question. If something happened to you next Tuesday, would your spouse know everything is, who to call, what to do next? Would your kids know exactly what to do, where every account is, all of that? What your wishes are? What's the plan was? This is the question almost nobody asks out loud, and it's the one that creates more anguish for surviving families than any other gap in retirement planning. Estate planning is not about death. It's about stewardship. It's about legacy. It's the simple act of writing down on your terms what happens to a lifetime of work. So take a moment to score yourself on an estate, 1 to 10. The higher the number, the lower the concern. The lower the number, the higher concern. 10 means you've got a will in place, the trust are funded, or you've at least met with an attorney. We have an estate planning attorney here in our office. You met with an attorney. You explored your options there. You've got all the HIPAA documents in place. All the beneficiaries are current. The conversations with your family have happened. One means the documents are old, and the other, it could be there's no documents or no one knows where they are. So take a moment to rate yourself there. Six letters, six questions, six scores. Taxes, healthcare, risk, income, vitality, and estate and legacy. That's it. That's the Thrive framework. That's the whole framework on six fingers. And here is the rule when you're measuring these things, measuring these key foundational areas of a retirement income planning. If you're an 8, 9, or a 10 across all six, congratulations. You've got a coordinated plan. You know where you stand. Sounds like you've got it already taken care of. But if any one of these six is lower, that's your own scorecard telling you something important. It's your named blind spot. And here's the thing about blind spots by definition. You can't see them. They're the things you don't know to look at, which is why my 25 years experience in the financial services industry, by a wide margin, the single biggest source of regret in retirement is not market crashes, not bad luck, not the wrong stocks, but blind spots. If your scorecard found one, that's a gift most people never get. So if your scorecard found anything, you have some concerns, here's exactly what you can do. You can come in for a total wealth evaluation. We'll take you through the process. The first meeting is an evaluate meeting. It's about an hour. That's where we'll do a deep dive in each of the areas of the Thrive Planning Framework. That reminds me of a couple that came in here recently after one of our Total Wealth Live events. And they, I remember it well, Maritza greeted them with some coffee and a little something from the menu. We sat down at what I affectionately call the big wood planning table. It's nothing formal. It's just a conversation. And so I remember they had circled some areas from the Total Wealth Live event that they had greatest concern: taxes, income, and risk. So we started there, and I didn't show them anything. I just started asking a lot of questions. And as I asked those questions, it became, and I dug deeper, it became evident no one had ever asked them these kind of questions before. And I remember vividly near the end of the meeting, she leaned in and said, "David, if anything ever happened to him, I wouldn't even know where to start." And that's really what the evaluate meeting is all about. It's not a presentation. It's a conversation designed to uncover what really matters. And I remember they came in a few days later because they wanted to know the truth. So we laid it all out. We call it the second meeting, the verify meeting. And we show them where they're at today and where they could be if everything started working together. And near the end of the meeting, they both said, "We've never had this kind of clarity before, David." And let me tell you, that kind of clarity doesn't come from having more investments. That kind of clarity comes from coordination. That kind of clarity comes from the Thrive Planning Framework, a process we walk every family through. And so back to the blind spots. If you find yourself rating yourself lower in six of these key areas, one of the six of the key, and you'd like to get on our calendar with one of our Total Wealth Fiduciary Advisors, you can give us a ring. 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Before I sign off, one quick introduction. I mentioned him a few times today. Chris Glancy is our Chief Investment Officer at Lucas Total Wealth. Chris holds two of the most rigorous credentials in the profession, the CFA. He's a chartered financial analyst and also the president of the Arkansas CFA Society, and on the investment side, and a CPA designation with accreditation and business valuation on the tax and accounting side. And that's an unusual combo, and most people pick one lane. Chris earned the right to drive in both. So what this means for you as a listener to the show, when you come into Lucas Total Wealth, a Total Wealth evaluation, the work behind the scenes is done by a team that brings serious depth across investment, taxes, and business planning, not opinions, discipline. And Chris will be joining me in the coming weeks soon on the Total Wealth Show. Until next week, this is David
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4: The attacks continue. I'm Paul Stevens, Fox News. The U.S. bombarding Iran again for an eighth night in a row. Our Mike Tobin has the details from Tel Aviv.
5: The whole operation amplified by two U.S. service members who were killed, one missing, and four who were injured. This is the first time the U.S. has taken casualties since the signing of the Memorandum of Understanding, or ceasefire, which is now largely disregarded. The casualties were at the Mawafiq Salty Air Base in Jordan, to the eastern side of Jordan. They're a result of Iran's repeated shots at U.S. bases in neighboring countries. At least one strike got through the defenses. Now, as fighters launched from aircraft carriers, Tomahawk cruise missiles blasted off from warships, U.S. Central Command stated that this eighth round of strikes was intended to punish the Revolutionary Guard forces who launched the attacks that killed U.S. service members in Jordan.
4: And Iran launching new attacks against Jordan, which triggered the air raid sirens in Israel. So far, 16 U.S. service members have been killed since the U.S. began hitting Iran. Iran says at least 50 people have been killed in the latest round of strikes. The mayor of New York City, Democratic Socialist Zohran Mamdani, considering the arrest of Israel's prime minister ahead of his visit to the Big Apple.
6: New York City Mayor Zohran Mamdani says his legal team is reviewing whether the city could arrest Israeli Prime Minister Benjamin
3: Benjamin Netanyahu if he visits for the UN General Assembly in September. Mamdani claims that Netanyahu should be charged by the International Criminal Court with war crimes. Israel rejects the allegations that the U.S. does not recognize the court's jurisdiction. Israeli officials say Netanyahu plans to attend the UN gathering despite Mamdani's comments.
4: And that's Fox's Chan Lee Painter. The current U.S. ambassador to the U.N., Mike Waltz, responding to Mamdani's claims, saying he has no legal authority to arrest Benjamin Netanyahu and says the comments are all for show. 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
4: Conditions improving a bit along the East Coast after yesterday's big heavy rain triggered flash flooding, but tens of millions of folks remain at risk for severe weather. Fox Weather's Adam Klotz.
33: There is a silver lining with all of that heavy rain we saw, and it really changed the pattern of some of that smoke as you're looking at some of the air quality, and it has gone back to much more normal, reasonable levels across the East and into the Northeast where it was horrible yesterday. Now, there still is wildfire smoke. Those fires are still burning up across Canada, and it's back settled into where it initially began, just to the south of that. Right. So you're talking about Wisconsin, Minnesota. That's where the air quality is at its worst again this morning. Along the East Coast, things are looking pretty good for today. The risk of severe weather has settled a little farther towards the south. Yes, still the mid-Atlantic there as you're talking about the Carolinas and Virginia and then stretching back over down towards the south. So Atlanta could see at least some risk of severe weather as we get going in the afternoon.
4: And some places could see up to 3 inches of rain, more than 200,000 customers losing power because of the storms yesterday. Argentina and Spain set to duke it out today in the World Cup final. Brian Yenis previews that for us from the New York, New Jersey Stadium in the Jersey Meadowlands.
34: This is expected to feel like a home game for Argentina. It's fans flooding Times Square last night, banging drums and shooting off fireworks. For Lionel Messi, a win today would give him his second World Cup championship and further cement him as the greatest soccer player ever, adding to his long list of records and accomplishments. He's got 47 trophies. Argentina would be the first to win back-to-back World Cups in 64 years if they win today. Messi is facing off against his heir apparent, Spain's 19-year-old prodigy, Lamine Yamal. Both Messi and Yamal started their careers with FC Barcelona, and Yamal is off to a better start than Messi.
4: Spain looking to capture its second World Cup title after winning its only previous championship in the year 2010, the last time it made a cup final. The game starts at 3 Eastern. I'm Paul Stevens. This is Fox.
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52: 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It is Verdict with Senator Ted Cruz, Ben Ferguson with you. 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Senator, today on the show, we've got a warning every American needs to hear. The Democratic Socialists of America have just unveiled what they say is their new radical political agenda. It's in writing, and it should scare everyone in this country.
0: Well, we are witnessing the rapid takeover of the Democrat Party by the DSA. They call themselves the Democrat Socialists of America, but what they are is they are Marxists. They are communists. They are radicals. And what is amazing is the Democrat Party is barely resisting this hostile takeover. It seems the leadership of the Democrat Party has decided to follow the philosophy of feeding the alligator and hoping that it'll eat you last. And it's a losing strategy. We saw the primary results in New York City of three communists winning the Democrat primaries in New York City. We saw the primary in Colorado of another communist winning in Colorado. And to understand just how radical these people are, these are not Democrats. These are open communists. Here, I want you to listen. This is Fox News covering just how radical the DSA is. Give a listen.
52: Yeah, before we get to that, I want to talk to you real quick about Patriot Mobile. 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We get excited, then we get complacent, we get comfortable, and what happens? Inch by inch, the Democrats start doing exactly what we're witnessing and what we're warning you about, the socialists, the communists, the Marxists. 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All right, let's play. All right, so let's let you hear the warning of how radical the DSA has become. Fox News putting this out on their new agenda items.
1: All right, welcome back. The Democratic Socialists just unveiled a sweeping new policy agenda. It calls for a dramatic overhaul of all three branches of the government. They say, on the plus side, you probably never have to pay a bill again. Take a listen.
2: You're able to take a day off and not have to worry, and you don't have to have a job just to pay the bills because you don't have a lot of bills, right? Bills are no longer a thing because there's not for-profit businesses that are constantly trying to exploit you and trying to, put you into debt.
3: We wanted to lift up that demand very clearly and to state, you know, abolish ICE, end ICE detention, end deportations, and punish the brutality of these federal agents.
1: Correspondent Madeline Rivera has all the details for us here in the D.C. newsroom. Hey, Maddie.
5: Good afternoon, Jillian. Besides those things, the DSA also calls for defunding the Department of War, reparations, and wealth taxes. They argue capitalism hinders freedom and that our current political system is not true democracy.
2: Why do we have a Senate? Like, a lot of people are going to see that and they'll be like, wait a second, why do I have a Senate? Like, what's so great about the Senate? I mean, I'm not sure about this, but I'm pretty sure the only popular senator is Bernie Sanders, and it's because he ran for president as a Democratic Socialist.
5: The DSA is pushing for an expansion of the House, which they argue is a more accurate representation of the population. And they want the Supreme Court to be replaced by a judiciary chosen by and subordinate to Congress. The new platform comes as the DSA hits 120,000 members, which they say is now the largest socialist organization in the country. The agenda will essentially serve as a rallying call as they try to build on the wins of left-wing candidates in recent primaries. Democrats Democrats are torn about how to tackle the rise of socialism within their party. But Senator Bernie Sanders says it's been a long time coming.
6: We are seeing a real movement of the American people who increasingly understand that we are living in a moment where never in our history have so few people, multi-billionaires, had so much economic and political power. And all across this country, we're seeing a profound disgust. People are standing up and saying that establishment politics and establishment policies are not working. We need change.
5: House Speaker Mike Johnson and other Republicans are sounding the alarm.

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3: Call for enacting, quote, aggressive wealth taxes on the richest individuals and corporations. And the manifesto says, quote, it's been said that it's easier to imagine the end of the world than it is to imagine the end of capitalism. But just because it isn't easy to imagine now doesn't mean we shouldn't try to make it happen. Workers deserve more. And they go on to say, quote, some of these demands may be won under a current system, but we know complete victory will require building a new society from the ground up. On top of that, their demands include defunding the Department of War, abolishing ICE, and eliminating the Jewish state of Israel, eliminating Israel altogether, and making Jerusalem the capital of a free Palestine. These are the radicals that are the heart of the Democrat Party, that are winning Democrat primaries, and that have every elected Democrat in Congress terrified out of their minds.
4: 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Don't forget, we do this show as a podcast Monday, Wednesday, Friday. Also, a lot of our episodes we put up on YouTube as well, so you can watch the show there. You can tell Siri or Alexa to download Verdict with Ted Cruz, and it'll do it for you automatically. It'll play it for you, again, wherever you get your podcasts. It is Verdict with Ted Cruz. Ben Ferguson with you. We'll be right back after this.
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15: I don't know about you, but my social media feeds are flooded with lotions and potions and gadgets, all promising to unlock different components of longevity. But if you log off, take a step back from all the hype, you'll find that the actual keys to a longer, healthier life are hiding in plain sight. There are four of them. Number one, nutrition. The Mediterranean diet really is the gold standard. Number two, exercise. You should be getting 150 minutes of moderate intensity exercise or 75 minutes of vigorous intensity exercise every week, plus strength training and stretching. Number three, sleep. Sleep is when your body and your brain repair themselves. You should be getting 7 to 9 hours a night. And finally, number four, often gets forgotten, socialization. It's not a bonus. It's a necessity for a healthy life, finding a sense of community.

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5: That was perfect.
8: Which is going to affect 12 states and Washington, D.C. So assault bans and hopefully take them off the books. Yeah, the administration has been critical and very helpful.
9: Right at the beginning of that, you said something I want to make sure people understand. At the Gun Rights Policy Conference this year, we're going to have the head of the ATF there.
8: First time in, I don't know, 40-some-odd years.
9: Unbelievable.
8: Yeah.
9: I mean, that is unheard of. It has been such an adversarial relationship, and it's exactly not that anymore. And the fact that he's going to be there is quite something. I mean, it's, if anybody is wanting to say, okay, is this real? I think that tells you it is, in fact, real.
8: Yeah, I'd agree.
9: No, you work on political campaigns and political action outside of SAF and Citizens Committee and working on things there. You might just talk about the need or how that's done in terms of targeting individual campaigns in individual states.
8: I run the American Political Action Committee, known as AmeriPAC. We're tracking 28 House districts right now all across the country and working in 28 districts, as well as right this minute, 6 U.S. Senate races, and it'll probably be up to 8 in another month. And those are the 8 critical Senate races and 28 key House races. And that's really where all the action is going to be to determine who controls the House and the Senate. The polls are really, really tight in those 28 congressional districts. Could go either way, but the Republicans need to be able to make sure on those 28 districts that they capture about 2/3 of them to stay in control. And on the Senate side, of course, as everybody watches the news, it gets crazier by the day with the Democratic Socialists of America taking over Democratic Party and, you know, forcing extreme crazy candidates that don't support individual rights at all, particularly Second Amendment rights, onto the ballot, raising millions and millions and millions of dollars to support those candidates. This is a battle of turning out manpower working in elections as well as raising money to run TV spots, internet spots, and, you know, radio. Tom, this is a critical election.
9: It is, and you're right. The money is, it's not just important. The money is everything. It's, yeah, it's buying ads, but it's also getting people to the polls, voting. I keep hearing that there's like crazy outside Soros money coming in. Is that like a conspiracy theory, or is that really happening?
8: Oh, it's really happening. Between George Soros pouring in, I think he's already put in $55 million so far in this election cycle, and the numbers will go way up. I'm going to say it's going to cross the $100 million area. And then you got Michael Bloomberg as well, particularly on the gun side of it, pouring a fortune into anti-gun rights candidates because they know how important it is for them to get that control back at the courts. The money they're putting in this election cycle is going to be record amounts.
9: We may not have that kind of money, but if we all get off our rear ends, we can get people to the polls, and that, I think, is going to end up making the difference.
8: Yeah, I sure hope so. It did in the 2024 cycle to elect President Trump. And the other side knows it was gun owners that really elected Trump, that we were the margin difference in those key battleground states. Mm. And they want to get even, and they're going for our throat, so to speak. We got to be cognizant of the fact that we are a target as well.
9: There you go. And if you want to know more about all of this, you'll be able to catch up and get the very latest information on it at the Gun Rights Policy Conference. It's going to be held in September in Dallas, Texas. Go to saf.org and you get that information. Alan Gottlieb, thank you. I appreciate you being here. Appreciate you being my friend. And boy, do I ever appreciate the fact that you are an absolute giant in the gun rights movement.
8: Thank you for those kind words, Tom. But I couldn't do it without a great supporting cast. And you've been one of those supporting cast members for a lot of years.

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5: That was perfect.
8: Quickly, things can change. All it takes is one election, and that's why elections matter so much. It mattered to our Supreme Court. It mattered to Cicada, who we have right now, leading the ATF finally the way it needs to be led. And so at this point that we have in front of us, we have to take every advantage. We have to bury things so far and get things so tightened up for pro-gun America that it's almost impossible for them to make changes in 4 or 8 years.
9: Bottom line on this is that the comment period for ATF, they just announced like 32 rules that they're going to change or undo or you know, unravel, which is a very good thing, but they have to have these comment periods on them. We need to get involved to find out what's going on, each one of us, not just, and I hate the idea when they say, well, you know, don't we have groups to do that? Don't we have the NRA? Don't we have Second Amendment Foundation? No, no, no, no. There is no them. There's only us. There's only I and we and me and you. And that's the only people that actually get anything done.
8: And these organizations are built of who? Us. Mm-hmm. So we can't let somebody else take the road for us. We have to travel that road and we have to do everything we possibly can every minute of the day to protect our rights. You know, and I've said over and over, gun control isn't taking our guns. It's one more fee. It's one more day. It's one more inconvenience, like when they defeated this last piece of legislation. It made it more difficult now to prove that someone has a valid FFL if you want to do a transfer. The easy check was so simple and so common sense, but again, they just made something a little bit more difficult, and so that makes them happy.
9: We simply have to be motivated, each one of us, to do something every single day. Say, you know, today I'm going to spend 10 minutes for the Second Amendment. It doesn't mean posting stuff online. It's just doing something that actually makes a difference and you know, whatever that is, but this is one thing you can do. Sean Maloney, I want to thank you. I want to send people to your website, secondcalldefense.org. You got a ton of information there on self-defense training, but specifically a lot of it's about what to do in the aftermath and how to keep yourself out of trouble in that second fight you're going to be in.
8: That's exactly right. I've spent a large part of my life making sure that when us law-abiding citizens are forced to use lethal force and self-defense, the fight just begins, and I want to make sure that everybody's there has the biggest guns on their side for this fight that you're going to enter into.
9: There it is, secondcalldefense.org. Sean Maloney, thank you so much. I appreciate it. It's a great message.
8: Well, thank you, Tom. I appreciate it.
9: All right, don't go far. We'll be right back with more Gun Talk.
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11: A Better Life with Dr. Sanjay Gupta.
12: As someone who's been married nearly 25 years, I'll tell you, there's a lot of great things about having a spouse. And according to a new study out of the University of Miami Health System, marriage might even be linked to a lower risk of cancer. Why? Well, the researchers said people who are married are less likely to engage in risky behavior. They're more likely to get a nudge to go to regular preventive medicine appointments and screenings. And they have a partner to share the load of family obligations, household chores, and finances. No one is saying you should get married in the pursuit of better health. But if you are single, how can you build a strong support system to maybe get some of these same benefits? Do your own research, find out what's important, and then hold members of your squad accountable and let them hold you accountable as well. That can provide a lot of support. I'm Dr. Sanjay Gupta, helping you live a better life.
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14: This is a Fox News alert. The third soldier is found dead. I'm Carmen Roberts. The U.S. military says it has found the remains of a soldier missing after attacks Friday night in Jordan, in which two other U.S. service members died. Fox's Mike Tobin has more from Tel Aviv.
15: Another unfortunate incident. Service members were disposing of the explosives in an Iranian attack drone with a controlled explosion. Something went wrong and another U.S. service member was killed. All of this according to Central Command. Now, last night, the U.S. responded to the U.S. loss of life with an intensified round of strikes into Iran. This marks the first time the U.S. has had any loss of life since that memorandum of understanding was signed, the memorandum of understanding, which is now largely disregarded. The casualties were at the Mowafiq Salti Air Base in Jordan, and they are a result of Iran's repeated shots at U.S. bases in neighboring countries. At least one strike got through the defenses.
14: Back in New York City, Mayor Zohran Mamdani suggested during an interview with the New York Times that he is considering whether he can arrest Israeli Prime Minister Benjamin Netanyahu if he attends the UN General Assembly meeting this fall.
16: Mamdani says his stance comes from an International Criminal Court warrant issued for Netanyahu's role in the war in Gaza. Israel has rejected those allegations, and the U.S. is not a member of the International Court. Legal experts have also questioned whether the mayor would even have the authority to carry out such an arrest, given the diplomatic immunity that typically applies to sitting heads of government during United Nations visits. Mamdani's remarks have also gotten sharp criticism from Israeli officials, former U.S. officials, and at least one Democratic lawmaker who've all suggested the idea is political theater.
14: Fox's C.B. Cotton in New York City. Netanyahu has dismissed the mayor's threats. 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
14: A second person dies from Legionnaire's disease in Manhattan. New York City officials announced the death just one day after confirming the first fatality linked to the outbreak. Dr. Stephanie Widmer at St. John's Riverside Hospital tells Fox you can't catch Legionnaire's from another person.
4: Legionnaire's disease comes from a bacteria. It's a bacterial pneumonia, and the bacteria likes to live in warm water. And it usually comes from not drinking water, but, you know, the water in large cooling towers.
14: 72 people have been sick and more than 50 hospitalized. A Tennessee restaurant is stirring up controversy for refusing to serve National Guard members that are part of the Memphis Safe Task Force. Fox's Madison Scarpino has more.
5: Now, this happened at Timboli's Pasta and Pizza last weekend. The owner, Miles Timboli, tells Fox Digital he does not support this federal operation. He says National Guard troops working with local law enforcement there make the city less safe, saying in part, quote, being pro-safety means telling the truth about what actually protects a community, and it is not soldiers trained for combat doing the work of police officers. This mismatch is dangerous for the people of Memphis and dangerous for the troops themselves, who are sent here to do a job they were never trained for. Timboli has gotten a lot of local support for his decision to turn down away National Guardsmen, but he says he's also getting a lot of threats that he says he's turned over to police.
14: And President Trump set up that task force last September. The White House is taking a victory lap over the soccer's World Cup as the final game plays out between Argentina and Spain in New Jersey.
6: There was going to be no better example of American exceptionalism during our first 250 years and the hope and promise during our next 250 years. This was President Trump's vision, and we've executed incredibly well.
14: White House World Cup Task Force Executive Director Andrew Giuliani on Fox News. That World Cup game being played in New Jersey this afternoon. I'm Carmen Roberts. This is Fox News.
8: This afternoon will bring partly sunny skies with toasty conditions, reaching a high of 97. Tonight, expect mainly clear skies with warm and humid weather, dropping to a low of 77. Tomorrow, anticipate hazy sunshine and toasty conditions, with a chance of a thunderstorm in the afternoon, also reaching a high of 97. By Tuesday, conditions will be mostly sunny and very hot, with temperatures near the record high of 104 set in 2006, reaching a high of 103. I'm AccuWeather meteorologist Jason Caterina.
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21: Hey, good morning, everybody, and welcome to Call of the Wild. Steve Wildman Wilson here with you this morning, as I am every Saturday morning, along with Jay Jones. Jay Jones, our producer in there. Good morning, Jay. He waved at everybody, by the way. Hey, we're here every Saturday morning, and of course, the show also airs not only at 7 this morning, but it re-airs at 11 today, and it comes on Sunday afternoons at 4 o'clock. If you happen to miss any of those, though, all is not lost, because you can always go to newsradio1029.com and hit the on-demand button, and you can listen to this show again. You can listen to last week's show, any show we've ever done. So we don't really care when you listen, just as long as you listen. That's the key, because we have some good shows on here. Last week, in fact, we talked about, had a fun show, we talked about ways to stay cool in Arkansas's outdoors during summertime. Yeah, the dog days of summer it is. It's going to be another hot one today. It looks like, what, 96 degrees? Man, I think that's what I'm looking at. Wow. Jay, it looks like Tuesday, they got predicted 99 degrees Tuesday, Jay. That's too hot. Too hot to fish? Nope, never. You just got to do it at night or maybe inside. That's what we need. We need an inside fishing pond. That would work good. But hey, I want to thank all our sponsors, by the way. We failed to do that here. I know they get a commercial during the breaks and so forth. But I just want to take a second and say thank you for those that support our show. We call them Partners in Conservation. And I think we had a couple other contracts run out, by the way. So if you're listening this morning and you would like to help this show stay on the air, we would appreciate you contacting us here at KARN or send us an email or whatever, and we'll get with you. It's very affordable, and it educates people about the outdoors. That's what we're going to do today, too. I got a couple guests in the studio with me today, Ethan Thompson and Parker LaRue. That sounds like a band or something. Good morning, guys.
1: Morning.
2: Morning.
21: Y'all don't sound too perky this morning. Y'all been out bow fishing last night. That's what happened.
2: Possibly.
21: Possibly so. There's a real good possibility these boys have been up late all night because that's what you do. You bow fish. That's what we're going to be talking about today. Some other ways to stay cool is bow fishing. We'll talk about what all that is. And they got a big, in fact, the world championships coming to Arkansas next weekend. Yeah, we'll tell you when and where and how to go to that. But, hey, guys, last week, I know y'all wasn't listening probably, but I had some guests in, and we talked about a variety of ways that people can stay cool in the outdoors this time of year. I mean, we're outdoors. Everybody's going to be outdoors. You're going to get hot. What are some ways that I know which ways y'all stay cool now, but, you know, I can remember growing up, we talked about wading in streams, going to Buffalo River.
1: Yeah.
21: That was a lot of fun. How y'all been staying cool other than bow fishing this year?
2: Man, I like to go noodling.
21: Oh, noodling. Now, I can hear all the listeners going, noodling? Come on, Ethan, tell me what noodling is now.
2: So noodling is when you go catch catfish out of a hole in the bottom of the lake.
21: With your hands?
2: With your hands.
21: No, noodling is when you do that. I'm not doing that. Parker, you ever done that?
1: No, sir, never done it. I don't think that sticking my hand in a deep, dark hole full of water is the greatest idea, so I tend not to go for it.
21: It's got to be cool, though. I mean, yep, he's right.
1: That's right. It is cool. It is in the water.
2: It's a great way to stay cool and fish at the same time.
21: Now, I'm sure everybody's probably seen some of those stories on TV where I've seen, I've got Facebook followers, you know, where people go into there. And folks, what he's talking about, is it mainly catfish, I guess you're noodling for?
2: Yes.
21: They go up in these holes in the banks of rivers and streams and lakes, I guess.
2: To spawn.
21: Yes, okay. Sir. They're in just a muddy hole.
2: Yep.
21: Underwater. How deep?
2: And as deep as you want to go.
21: I don't want to go any deep.
2: You can catch them knee deep to over your head to waist deep.
21: So you basically hold your breath and go underwater. And can you see?
2: Nope. You can't see at all.
21: So you're going to stick your hand in a hole and not know what's in there without knowing what's in there?
1: You see what I'm saying? That's what I was talking about
21: earlier. With you. I'm with you, Parker. This boy ain't right, is he?
2: That's right. That's right. Some people say that.
21: all your 100 buddies that are there with you doing the same thing.
2: Yeah.
21: A lot of people do that, though. I do know some. I've always wanted to do it, and I've done a couple of TV shows on it. And I want to, but I just don't have the... I don't know if it's my heart or my head that keeps me from doing it.
1: It's probably both, if I had to guess.
2: It's really not as bad as people make it out to be. You do it. I was a little skeptical at first. I had some buddies that did it, and I wanted to try it.
21: Yeah.
2: And once I tried it, I'm like, man, this is pretty neat. And
21: it's got to be a rush.
2: Oh, yeah.
21: Because, like you said, you never know. I mean, hopefully it's a catfish. What are the things have you run into doing noodling?
2: So I've never...
21: Wait a minute, noodling. I call it noodling. You call it hogging?
2: Hogging, yeah.
21: What's the difference?
2: So hogging is grabbing a fish with your hand only.
21: Oh.
2: Noodling is actually using a pole with a breakaway hook on the end of it.
21: Oh.
2: So you can stick a pole with a hook in the hole, and the fish will bite it. Okay. And as long as the hook breaks away from the pole, and you can pull him out.
21: Okay. So now that's a little bit more sensible. So noodling, you don't actually stick your hand in the catfish's mouth. That's hogging.
2: Correct.
21: Have you done that?
2: Oh, yeah. I do it all.
21: Oh. Parker, he's crazier than I thought.
1: He is.
21: So what? Tell me some things that you've, when you go underwater and you stick your hand up in that hole, what are some things you've run into?
2: So I've never found anything else other than a catfish.
21: No.
2: And I will tell you why. So when you're noodling, as long as you're not noodling creek banks, like holes in a creek bank or anything,
21: natural.
2: there's air pockets in there. So there will be other stuff in there, turtles, snakes, beavers.
21: In the hole.
2: In the hole. Now, we actually sink wooden boxes.
21: Okay. You put out a kind of a cage for them to go up in.
2: We're actually building habitat for them.
21: Okay.
2: And sinking it. And so there's no air in those boxes. So there will only ever be a fish in there. I've never found anything else.
21: I feel a little bit better now, Parker.
1: Yeah, I would too.
21: I still don't trust them, though, because I mean, I've talked to some people about this before, and they said

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0: Anybody that's going turkey hunt, gotta have one of these. 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
9: A better life with Dr. Sanjay Gupta.
10: When you need your body to perform, but some of your muscles are having trouble, other muscles can sometimes help compensate. This is a great thing short term, but long term it can lead to serious and even chronic aches and pains. So if you've got nagging stiffness or irritation somewhere, don't push through it. Try to figure out why it's happening and how you can correct it. Strength and conditioning specialist Dana Santis says, performing exercises at a deliberate tempo makes it easier to notice when the wrong muscles are taking over, and also gives the intended muscles a chance to engage before that compensation kicks in. Dana suggests that starting with primary movement patterns such as squatting, hinging, pushing, pulling, rotating, and core can help make compensation easiest to identify and to address. I'm Dr. Sanjay Gupta, helping you live a better life.
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1: Hey, welcome back to Call of the Wild on this July, another hot Saturday morning here in the studios with Ethan Thompson and Parker LaRue. They are bow fishermen. They do it all. But in fact, Parker is, listen to this, folks. You probably didn't even know there was an organization called Bowfishers of Arkansas. Is that right?
3: Yes, sir. Bowfishers of Arkansas.
1: And I understand you're the president of that.
3: Yes, sir. I've been the president for about 4 years now.
1: And I understand you're the secretary.
3: I'm the secretary and the treasurer, and I do have a vice president. He helps me out at all the tournaments and everything, and any other ideas, we got to bounce back and forth off of each other. But
1: well, we'll talk about the organization a little bit. I think a lot of people will be surprised there are organizations like this and numbers of members. It'll surprise you because you guys usually are out doing your thing when the rest of us are asleep.
3: Yep, we're generally out at night.
1: Well, tell me a little bit about yourself, where you're from, and how you got started in this bow fishing.
3: Yeah, so I'm from Benton, Arkansas. Okay. I actually had a friend years ago, and he asked me to go to one night, and I had no clue about it. Didn't know what it was, and I was like,
1: bored, weren't you?
3: I've never heard of that before, but I was like, all right, let's go. And so he had a little 12-foot flat bottom, and we had some cheap LED light bars and ran those off some batteries, and we went over to a lake called Lake Catherine, that's where I started, and heck, I think it took me probably 3 or 4 nights to even shoot my first fish, but it was just one of those deals that you never see anything like it. You know, the lights in the water and all the different wildlife and the turtles and everything.
1: It's just being out on a lake at night is enough. I mean, that is an experience.
3: Yep.
1: Yeah. Ethan, how'd you get started? Both of you guys obviously have shot bows before you started this. Y'all bow hunters, deer hunters?
4: Yes.
3: Yeah.
4: Big time
3: bow hunters.
1: Okay.
3: Yeah.
1: Just kind of looking for something else to shoot with a bow?
3: Yep. Absolutely.
4: Yep.
1: Absolutely. Who got you into it, Ethan?
4: So my dad and a friend of his.
1: Oh, Keith.
4: Yep.
1: I didn't know Keith. Now, hey, let me ask you a question. I'm going to go call him after a while. Has he ever gone down under and hogged a catfish out of a...
4: He has. He's actually...
1: No!
4: He's actually been more than I have this year.
1: I thought he was more sensible than that. But anyway, by the way, that's... if you got problems, we can solve your problems here today because Parker LaRue owns a plumbing company.
3: Yes, sir.
1: And Ethan's dad, Keith, and I guess your aunt...
4: Yes.
1: ...own a electrical company, Thompson Electric.
4: Thompson Electric,
1: Tell
4: yes,
1: us a little
4: sir.
1: Bit about Thompson Electric. Let's give him a plug.
4: So... My grandpa founded Thompson Electric in 1983.
1: Don, my buddy. Me and Don were raised together.
4: Yes, sir. And in Mableville, Arkansas, and we spend our days serving the Central Arkansas community and hospitals and data centers doing electrical work for them and anything in between.
1: Thompson Electric, I'm sure you got a website. People want to contact you.
4: We do. You can look us up on Facebook and thompsonelectric.com, I believe it is.
1: Mm-hmm. That's close enough. They'll get there.
4: Yep.
1: What about you, Parker? How do you contact if you need some help with a leak or something?
3: Yes, sir. We're LaRue Plumbing. We're out of Benton, Arkansas, but we service the central area. We do strictly repairs, remodels, and just fix little odd and end things. We don't mess with the whole new construction. But my grandfather started the business when he came over here from Kansas with the Air Force in the late 80s, and Dad took it over, and then now here we are. So third generation, just kind of like Ethan with Thompson Electric. So.
1: Yeah. And so the good thing about it, you guys get to work all day fixing leaks and fixing electricity stuff.
3: Yep.
1: And then you go home and eat supper, and then you go out and bow fish all night and then go to work the next day. When do you
4: That's
1: sleep?
4: That's right.
3: Yeah, we haven't figured that part out.
4: Yeah, we hadn't figured it out.
1: You're still young. I know what it is. They'll get out of that, won't they, Jay? They'll be home in bed before 8 if you do. Yep. Now, do you just do this bow fishing at night? Is that?
4: Generally, yes. You can also do it during the day. There's plenty of places, you know, below dams and stuff where fish will come up during the day and float, and you can shoot them during the day. But I would say 80% of the time, you're going to see people bow fishing at night under the lights.
1: Let's kind of set it up a little bit before we start. I'm sure people are sitting there trying to visualize this, that, you know, bass and crappie and bream, that's what we all fish for.
3: Yeah.
1: this is totally different. Kind of set it up a little bit with what we call trash fish and why they come up to the banks at night, why you fish at night as well.
3: Yeah, so we target a lot of trash fish species. A lot of those can be native or non-native. You've got buffalo, big mouth, small mouth, and black buffalo. You've got several different types of gar, spotted gar, long nose gar, short nose gar. You've got common carp, sucker fish, gizzard shad. Recently in Arkansas, they've got a new rule with a gator gar permit that they're doing. So I think they only give out, 200 permits, Ethan?
4: I believe so.
3: Yeah.
1: So they give out. You just mentioned, Parker, about 20 fish that people go, huh? They're in our waters? Because unless you fish a bunch, you probably don't see any of these. Even if you fish during the day, you don't see them because they stay in deep water and they come in at night. Kind of give us the idea of why they're coming into the banks.
3: Yeah,
1: at night.
3: Well, a lot of people don't catch them because they're generally not ones to bite hooks. Yeah. You know?
1: Well, that you don't want them either.
3: Yeah, that's right.
1: That's a good
3: point.
1: They don't bite.
3: No, they come up to the shallows. They try and stay away from people as much as they can. So during the day, when boats are out on the lakes and the rivers and, all of that wake is hitting the banks and whatnot, they just, that's not where they hang out. Mm-hmm. So they'll go deep and then, at night they'll come out once the lake's calmer and the river's calmer, and that's when we tend to go get them. So.
1: Now, why do they come to the bank? Do they feed on, a lot of these grass carps and what?
4: Yeah, grass carp, buffalo and stuff, they're bottom feeders, or like grass carp, they'll come up and eat on vegetation and grass on the shoreline. And they're pretty skittish. Like grass carp are very skittish, so they're not going to be up next to the bank a lot during the day when there's a lot of traffic. Mm-hmm. They'll come up at night. Gar, they're going to come up on the flats and up on the bank at night to feed on minnows and bait fish and mayflies, insects that land on top of the water.
1: But they don't, like you said, people don't fish for them. And they're not really good eating. I guess some people eat these. What do you do with them? If you catch a carp or a buffalo, what do you do with them?
4: Yeah, so like gar and buffalo, you can eat them. There's people that eat, especially buffalo ribs. That's a southern delicacy. As far as carp, like grass carp, silver carp, it's not a favorable fish to eat, but they don't go to waste. We do take care of them, and people use them for fertilizer. Put them in their gardens, or farmers put them in their fields to help add nutrients to the soil. And then I'll let Parker go into aquatic protein.
3: There's a company out of Kentucky called Aquatic Protein. And so they come through, and that's actually who we hire out for some of our bigger tournaments.
1: Would they be here next weekend?
3: Yes, they'll be here next weekend for the World Championship that we've got going. But they come in, and they bring a refrigeration truck in, and they bring in all kinds of totes and a forklift, and they take these fish and turn them into the fish oil and dog food and just different little items, that get shipped out that everybody uses that a lot of people don't know about,
1: Let me ask you guys a question. I mean, when you go out on a typical night, two of you in a boat roughly, or you have three or four?
3: Generally, it's four people on a tournament team is how it is.
1: In a tournament?
3: Yeah.
1: How many fish are you talking about? You got enough fish that y'all get that you got a guy come in here to haul a trailer load out of?
3: Well, this tournament that we've got coming next weekend, we've got about 60 boats that come to it. So if you take 60 boats, you've got four people on each boat. I mean, quite a few fish get shot, And even then, you're shooting some bigger fish, like some of the grass carp and buffalo and all that can get up to 50, 60, 70-pound fish, We're not talking, 10-pound bass or, 3-pound crappie. They get big.
1: So what's the most number of fish you've shot in one night?
3: Mine was in Louisiana, and down in Louisiana, everybody knows that's the sportsman's paradise and has been for years. So the most we've shot in one night, I think, was 1,007, but it was a bunch of gar.
1: It don't matter. So, y'all got 1,000 fish in one night?
3: Yep.
1: I think that's over your limit.
3: And there are
1: there is no limit, by the way. There's no limits on these.
3: There's no limit on these, and there are way more gar than that down there than you would ever think, too.
1: Yeah.
4: Yeah, I want to add the most fish I've ever shot is 1,631.
1: In one night?
4: In one night.
3: Yep. And you can go back to that spot the next night, and they'll be there, too, still.
4: Yeah.
1: Not the same ones.
3: No, obviously not.
4: People don't understand how overpopulated some of these fish are, non-native species and native.
1: Hold that thought right there. We got to take a break. I want to come back and talk about that, too, because really you're doing a good deed.
3: I mean,
1: you're helping manage fisheries. Folks, we're talking about bow fishing in Arkansas with Ethan Thompson and Parker LaRue. We'll continue that right after this break.
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0: 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Got a mystery leak?
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12: Not all screen time is created equal, and a new study out of Sweden is helping us understand this even better. So researchers followed more than 20,000 people over nearly two decades and determined that passive screen time, like sitting on the couch and watching television, raised someone's risk of dementia. But if they did something active, like reading, puzzles, or interacting with other people, this same group of people saw their risk of dementia drop. Just like you got to put the work in to keep your body in shape as you age, you basically have to do the same thing with your brain. A couple things I have found to help: working to learn something new every day, whatever it might be, challenging yourself in some way every day, and really importantly, staying socially active. Some days that means meeting friends in person. Other days, maybe an email, a text, or a phone call. Just stay engaged. I'm Dr. Sanjay Gupta, helping you live a better life.
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1: Hey, welcome back in the studios this morning. We're talking with Ethan Thompson and Parker LaRue with the Arkansas Bowfishers Association. Is that the correct name?
15: Yes, sir. Bowfishers of Arkansas.
1: Bowfishers of Arkansas. We'll be talking about how you can join. And also, we're talking about the World Championship coming to Arkansas next weekend. We'll talk about that the last segment. We'll tell you all the details of how you can come out, be a part of it. Bring your cameras, bring your nose plugs. Because it gets a little stinky out there. You got a lot of fish. We were talking about before break, Ethan, the fact that you killed over 1,000 or 1,500 in one night.
6: Yes, sir.
1: I mean, you really are doing some help because these, we call them trash fish. Talk about that a little bit. They are nuisance, I guess, fish as well?
6: Yeah, they have no natural predators other than maybe like a hawk or eagle,
1: or
6: birds,
1: you.
6: Or me. Yeah. So they get extremely overpopulated in certain areas, and we can go shoot, 200, 500, 1,000 out of a lake or a river or a marsh, and you would be surprised. You can go right back the next day, and you would never even know. There'll be just as many.
15: It doesn't even put a dent in it in some places.
1: It's crazy. It kind of reminds me, I went to one of these trapping shows, people trap for furs, and they have a market. And I sat there one day and watched them bring in truckloads of, fox and coon and bobcat, just thousands. And the guy looked at me and said, just think about how many we didn't catch.
15: Yeah.
1: I mean, you don't see them because you don't see them. You don't think they're there, but that is. And I would imagine, talk about rules and regulations. You have to have a license to do this? Fishing license
6: just
1: or what?
6: Just a normal fishing license.
1: Just a fishing license.
15: Yep, just a normal fishing license.
1: And no limit on any of these things?
6: Nope. No other than catfish and alligator gar.
1: Yep. Okay. So you can shoot catfish, and it is illegal for you to shoot game fish, correct?
15: Correct. Yes. You cannot shoot game fish.
1: How do you tell? I mean, just time? Does that come experience?
15: You can see them in the water just with the lights that we have on
1: the boat. You can see them that good?
15: You can identify the different fish and know what they are, So like bass in the water, they have a little green glow to them. And so they don't glow, brown or gold like a carp would or something like that,
1: Mm-hmm. Now, one reason you can see them well, let's talk about the equipment.
15: Yep.
1: Because you started out in a little bitty flat bottom boat with some lights. You can get big time with these things. Now, what do you fish out of? And talk about the lights, how they shine in the water and expose the fish.
15: Yeah, so I started out in the 12-foot flat bottom with, some cheap Amazon light bars and some batteries. And now I've got, 1,260-watt, lights that run off of a generator on an airboat. So we use it. And the lights I've got now, actually, you can change the colors on them because different colors will change how the water looks and how the fish pop out. And so you can see them like you were talking about earlier and distinguish the different ones.
1: So these big lights on the edge of the boat shine down into the water.
15: Correct. Yes.
1: And so you're up shallow, 3 or 4 feet of water, maybe?
6: Anywhere from 5 foot to 2 foot. Yeah. Sometimes the boat's dragging the bottom. It just depends on where you're at.
1: Yep. Yeah. And you have to have a trolling motor, obviously. You got the big airboat. What do you have? I'm almost called you Keith. Ethan?
6: I've got an airboat as well. That's the ultimate tool for bow fishing.
15: Yeah, absolutely.
6: You can put a trolling motor on them if you want, but we leave the motor idling all night.
1: I started to say, how do you sneak up on the fish? I mean, obviously, if they hear that big motor coming, they're going to leave, aren't they?
6: It doesn't scare them.
1: No.
6: You would be surprised. It might scare some of your bigger fish, like grass carp or buffalo. But like your little gar and little carp and suckerfish, they just hang out.
15: Yeah, they tend to actually spook less with an airboat than they do a trolling motor because it's not in the water.
1: Yeah, I was starting to say. Yeah, that's true. A question here. Now, you guys were bow hunters for deer. Do you use the same bow? What kind of bows you use?
6: You can. You can use, they have little cheap kits where you can use just a normal compound bow, and that's what I started out on. And now we actually use a Oneida Osprey lever bows.
1: Is it made special or is it just another bow? I mean, why use that versus a Matthews bow or whatever?
6: I like them because of the let off. I like
1: the breakdown when you pull it back.
6: Yeah, okay. I like shooting a recurve, so I've got mine set up to where it feels more like a recurve bow.
1: Okay,
6: and they have cams on them, and then Parker can talk about there's another company that actually makes a bow that's not cam. That's a real popular option.
15: Right. Yeah, so these lever bows, how they do is they make it feel like a recurve, but yet you can still get the power out of it of a cammed bow with that let off. So it makes it easier for us because a lot of our shots may not be pull back and study like you would with a deer. They're quick action paced,
1: more
15: shots.
1: Of a snapshot.
15: So, yes, a snapshot.
1: I mean, these things appear and they disappear. So you got to be standing up there watching and they make a flash. You got to shoot.
6: That's right.
15: Yep. It's not like a deer. Sometimes you're hitting a moving target. And so you got to be able to shoot quick. And that's what these bows allow us to do.
1: I can't hit one standing still, much less swimming. Yep. I understand you have to aim low.
15: Yep. There's light refraction.
1: Talk about that light refraction. I've heard about that all my life.
15: Yep. So they make the fish seem higher than it actually is. So when the lights hit it, you'll see the fish, but you got to counter in the light refraction of where it takes and moves that fish. So you got to aim lower in order to make contact. And the deeper that fish is, the lower you end up having to actually aim.
6: That's right. And it's tough.
1: It's a lot of practice, I guess.
15: It's very instinctive.
1: What percentage of shots do you make that you hit?
15: We've got now where I can probably hit 75-85% of my shots, but that's because
1: practice.
6: Depends on what kind of, what the conditions are. If you're shooting real shallow water and it's the same depth, you can kind of get in a rhythm.
1: Okay.
6: Where you can hit them just about every time. You won't miss very many. If you're shooting in deeper water, 3-4 foot, it will be tougher. And
1: yeah.
6: You may miss more shots.
1: I'm sure everybody listened to this going, no, wait a minute. You shoot these with an arrow and a bow. How you get them in?
15: We've got a reel attached to our bow, so it's just like a regular push button, you know, Zebco 808 reel.
1: That's crazy.
15: There's actually another company that makes a bow fishing reel, you know, Muzzy.
1: So you attach that to your bow.
15: Yep. You attach it to your bow, and then you shoot the fish, and then you reel it in just like you would any other fish.
1: What kind of line do you have attached to the arrow?
15: Braid.
6: It's like a 180-pound, 200-pound braid.
15: Yep.
1: And so, obviously, when you shoot the arrow, it takes the line out if you don't have to have your drag set too tight.
15: Correct.
1: And then what type of broadheads? Do you use the same broadheads for fish that you did for deer?
15: No.
6: They're different.
15: No, they're different.
6: They actually have barbs on them, and they make all kinds of different tips. It's about like broadheads in the deer hunting world. You can pick and choose all kinds of different ones that you want to use.
1: Mm-hmm. And that actually goes through the fish.
15: Most cases,
1: and then obviously, I mean, you just start pulling. You start reeling in.
15: Yep.
1: Yes.
15: You reel like the fish in. So it's just like if you have one bite your hook, and you know you're trying to get it to the boat. You do the same thing. We're just setting the hook when we shoot them.
6: That's right.
1: How far away from a boat do you make a shot? Is it usually right under the boat, or how far these lights shine out?
6: Anywhere from point blank to maybe 10 yards. 10 yards is a pretty far shot.
1: Okay, I started to say
15: Well, on the bows that we shoot, too, we don't have turned up on 60 or 70 pounds like you would a hunting bow. I shoot probably around 28 pounds to 32.
1: Oh, okay.
15: It just
1: that
15: depends.
1: Makes a difference.
15: So, yeah, it's not. That's when you're talking about the 1,000 fish earlier.
1: Yeah.
15: Makes it a lot easier when it's that, little weight.
1: I'd be sore for a week if I shot it that many times.
15: A lot of work.
1: You have to get in shape for this, I guess.
6: Now,
1: when you bring a boat, if you shoot 1,000 fish in a night, where do you put them?
6: That's a good question.
1: Big barrels?
6: You can run out of room fast, but we use barrels, trash cans, tow, anything that will hold a fish.
15: A lot of us have a well in our boat, too, that we have created for that.
1: So if you got four guys and a bunch of barrels and a bunch of fish, that's a loaded boat right there.
15: A lot of weight.
1: That's why you need the airboat to get you back to bank.
15: Yep.
1: Hey, we got to take a final break. When we come back, I want to spend the next segment talking all about this 2026 World Championship Bow Fishing Tournament coming up next weekend. Starts next Friday, by the way, less than a week from today. And we'll tell you where it is and how you can come and watch and be a part of it and maybe even join the Bow Fishers of Arkansas.
15: Yeah, absolutely. We'd love to have you.
1: We'll tell you all about that right after this final break.
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1: Hey, welcome back to our fourth and final segment. Having a good time in the studio today with Ethan Thompson, Parker LaRue, talking about bow fishing in Arkansas. And in fact, Parker LaRue, we got the president and the secretary and the treasurer, and he's a, what else does he do, Ethan?
6: A little bit of everything. Yeah, he's
1: free
6: a,
1: of charge too, by the way. Yeah. No paid employee, no paid staff.
15: Correct. We're just a volunteer organization, and we host tournaments around the state of Arkansas. So
1: talk about that a little bit. Bowfishers of Arkansas, how many people do you have a membership of this?
15: Yeah. So I think right now this year we're at a membership of just 150 people, so which is great. That puts us at about 10 boats a tournament. So it's not as big as a bass fishing tournament that, you know, you'd have on a Friday night or a Tuesday night. You know, it's a
1: okay. So you got 150 folks located throughout the state, probably, and so they have regional tournaments. Do you have to qualify to come to this world that we got coming up next week?
15: No, there's no qualification. So anybody can come to this. You know, just pay your entry fee and show up, and it's up to anybody. So
1: if folks want more information about Bowfishers of Arkansas, talk a little bit about that, your website, what it costs, what you get.
15: Yeah, so we don't have a website. We have a Facebook group. If we get on there, it's just Bowfishers of Arkansas. The other one that you can find all of the world's information on is through the Bowfishing Association of America. Okay. They have a new website they just released last week, and they also have a Facebook page as well. So all of that information can be found on there.
1: What does it cost to join your club?
15: So in order to be a part of the club and shoot the tournaments, it's just $30 a membership is what it is.
1: Annual membership.
15: Yep, annual membership, and we have different things at every tournament that you can find a way to get that money back. I mean, we do membership-only stuff, so everybody who pays their membership really ends up getting their money back throughout the years. And so it just kind of helps give us a buffer to do different events and different things and get our name out there, you know?
1: Sure. You know, I've been at the Big Buck Classic, and I think I've seen y'all out there, your booth and somebody else out there letting the kids shoot some of the bows in a little pond fish. Is this a family event? Do you have a lot of families do this? Like
15: We have a lot of families show up.
1: All ages.
15: A lot of people that, I have a lot of people that bring their kids too and show up. And so that's another thing. Like Randy Woodard with the Youth Bowfish Association, he's out of Oklahoma. Mm-hmm. He'll come in at the Big Buck Classic every year and set up the pond for the kids. And it's a free thing for them. And it just, you know, because that's the future of the sport, you know. Bow fishing, deer hunting, duck hunting, anything, you know, comes down to the youth. So we always try and do what we can there.
1: Well, will there be a lot of kids entered in this thing next weekend? We're talking about, folks, the World Championship coming to Arkansas. Has that ever been to Arkansas yet, the World Championship bow fishing?
15: Last time it was in Arkansas was in 1996, so it's been 30 years.
1: Wow. Where was it held then?
15: Lake Dardanelle.
1: Okay.
15: Over on Highway 64.
1: Tell me about next weekend. It starts Friday?
15: Yep, starts Friday, so we're going to be there. Registration will start sometime around 1:30.
1: Let's say where, though. Not Lake Dardanelle this year.
15: Nope, not Lake Dardanelle. No, we're going to be at the Saline County Fairgrounds. So years past, they did it where you could only fish one area. This year, you can fish anything that you can fish with an Arkansas fishing license.
1: Okay, so you go fish where you want to. You just come there and register and bring your fish.
15: Yeah, a lot of teams will scout throughout the week and go find their fish. And then we'll all show up at the same location, and then we'll all blast off at the same location, and then we'll come back to that exact same location for weigh-in the following morning.
1: So you're going to meet Friday at the Saline County Fairgrounds.
15: Yes, sir.
1: And so you probably have how many people entered in this thing, you believe?
15: So far we've got 60 teams, so I think we're going to have quite a few people show up still, so I'm hoping to hit around 70 is what I'd like to hit.
1: 70 or 75 big boats and four people in each boat.
15: Yes, sir.
1: So they register, and then is there a whistle when it, or you just start fishing when it gets dark, I guess?
15: Yeah, we have a blast off, and so people may drive 30 minutes, they may drive 3.5 hours, or anywhere in between, you know?
1: Go where you want to.
15: Yep, and then there's two different divisions in that tournament. So we have a numbers division, which is obviously, you know, the most amount of fish that you can shoot.
1: Okay.
15: And then we have a big 20 division, which is your biggest 20 fish
1: weight
15: total.
1: Wise. Yes. Wow. And so when do they bring, what's the weigh-in time or the count-in time?
15: Yeah, so we'll start weighing at 8 a.m. on Saturday morning, the 25th.
1: So you lay fish all night.
15: Yep,
1: and
15: all
1: then drive
15: night long.
1: Back. Drive back to
15: Drive back to weigh-in, and then you'll come in, and we'll start weighing in at 8 o'clock, and then just whenever we can get done with weigh-in. Really depends on how many fish people shoot, you know, and how many teams actually decide to weigh in from that night.
1: Then everybody takes a nap and does it over again Saturday night?
15: Nope.
1: It's a one-night deal?
15: Yep, it's a one-night deal.
1: Wow.
15: One-night deal. So... Yep, and then the winners of the World Championship get a little belt buckle, you know.
1: That's all?
15: Well, the $10,000 too helps.
1: Oh, I started to say, now you're talking.
15: We have a total payout this year of about $52,000, you know, across the board. So
1: that's awesome.
15: First place in numbers and first place in Big 20 will take home 10 grand.
1: When you say World Championship, how many states will be attending this, you think?
15: Oh my gosh, we'll probably have people from, I'd guess, 12, 15, maybe even 20 other states that come to this event, you know.
1: Wow.
6: It is. So. It's other. They have another tournament called the U.S. Open. That's a really big tournament that Bass Pro helps out with. And the World Championship and the U.S. Open are the two biggest tournaments of the year.
1: Have you fished those, Ethan?
6: I fished a World Championship. I've never fished the U.S. Open.
1: How'd you do at the World?
6: Last year we got fourth or fifth.
1: Okay. I believe. Yeah. Who's your partner? You got... Four on a team, I guess.
6: Yes.
1: You have the same guys or girls every team?
6: Most of the time.
1: Okay.
6: Some people don't.
15: Yeah. Every once in a while, you have somebody who can't make it because, of course, things happen, you know, so you got to fill that spot in. But a lot of these teams have stuck together throughout the years, and then, you know, sometimes that falls apart, and you got to find a new team and figure it out. But that's just kind of how it goes.
1: Parker, you ever fished this U.S. Open?
15: Yep. I fished it a couple times. This year was actually really tough. We had a cold front come in the night of the tournament. It was up at Table Rock and Bull Shoals Lake.
1: Yeah.
15: And it made the fishing really rough.
1: That means you didn't win.
15: No, we did not win. Highest I've placed in it was an eighth place finish when it was out of Gonzales, Louisiana.
1: Guys, this is just like bass fishing or anything else. I mean, cold fronts affected. I mean, it's really no different.
15: Well,
1: You're just after a different species.
15: Yep, it's just like deer hunting, bass fishing, anything. You've got to study what you're after.
1: Sure.
15: And, you know, pattern them and
1: figure
15: it out.
1: You've got to think like a fish.
15: And, yep, that's exactly
1: right.
15: You've got
1: to think like, where would you be? Yeah. If folks want to come out there, I guess the time to come would be Saturday morning as people unload their boats and weigh them. That'll take a while, I would imagine.
15: Yes, so it'll take a couple hours. Tell me
1: what they'll see if they want to come out there and what they need to bring. Is it going to be under – well, they don't have – that stadium got – got knocked down by
15: it
1: snow.
15: It caved
1: didn't
15: in,
1: it?
15: Yeah, so it won't right. it won't be okay. under It'll be outside. Cover. But I've got some bleachers set up that people can sit in and attend if they want to watch. Okay. If they really want to come, Friday would be a good day to come too, because we're going to have probably about 10 to 15 vendors set up of just different bow fishing companies.
1: What
15: that have
1: time
15: all their
1: does that
15: products.
1: Start on Friday?
15: That'll start at probably 2 o'clock. So
1: 2 in the afternoon.
15: Yep, 2 in the afternoon to 6 o'clock is when takeoff is, and then everybody can figure it out from there and come back the next morning.
1: No charge to come and watch this.
15: No charge to come and watch. Just show up and have the excitement and the entertainment.
1: Yeah, that's at the Saline County in Benton.
15: Yep.
1: Fairgrounds.
15: Yes, sir.
1: It's real easy to find right off of I-30.
15: Yeah, right off of I-30 there, real easy to find. There's one entrance into it, so you won't be driving around it trying to figure out how to get in or anything, so it should be easy.
1: So now, tell me about Arkansas. What do we think? Do we have a home field advantage here?
15: I don't know. It's going to be tough. It's and I say that because you got a lot of teams that travel from out of state that are just as good as everybody
1: Yeah, but they
15: here,
1: don't know the lakes as well, do they?
15: Well, it comes down to knowing the fish, really, is what we've kind of determined over the years, and finding out what those fish like, and then finding those lakes or those rivers or streams that have
1: some
15: what they
1: lakes
15: need.
1: In Arkansas are more populated than others with these trash fish?
15: Yep. Well, and that all depends on, you know, what AGFC does and everything else, too, as far as stockings and everything, just like bass and crappie and everything. So.
1: And these folks coming in from other states, they'll do their research, won't they?
15: That's right.
6: Oh, yeah.
1: Well, guys, good luck to you, man. I appreciate y'all coming in today. Yep, and
15: appreciate you having us.
1: If I were you, I'd go sleep for about 4 days.
15: Yep, we're going to need things. It.
1: Good luck to you with your event. That's the World Championship Bow Fishing Tournament coming up next Friday and Saturday at the Saline County Fairgrounds, right here in Benton, Arkansas. Good luck to y'all. Go Hogs. Y'all have mascots?
15: No, we don't have any mascots.
1: Go Hogs.
15: To
1: go.
15: Ethan
1: we'll just
15: to
1: say
15: dress
1: that.
15: Up as a fish.
6: Yeah.
1: All right, guys. Thank y'all for being here. Jay, I'll see you next week, folks. Thank y'all for tuning in this morning. I'll talk to you next week right here on Call of the Wild.

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15: Tape you up some Ritz crackers to a piece of cardboard or something, just anything. 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
13: A better life with Dr. Sanjay Gupta.
14: I'm feeling lucky to have my college-age kids home with me for a few weeks this summer. And one of the things I know we're going to be talking about, AI. I've started to use it more often at the hospital to get fresh takes on patient problems that I'm trying to solve. And for my girls, well, I know that they are navigating college now with these new powerful tools. Something, frankly, that you and I couldn't have even imagined when we were in school. But while it may be tempting to outsource your studying and your work to these large language models, I beg you not to. And that's because AI chatbots tend to reproduce what researchers call weird viewpoints. That's an acronym. Western, educated, industrialized, rich, and democratic. Look, AI isn't going away. And admittedly, it can be a really powerful tool. But you don't want it doing your thinking for you. I'm Dr. Sanjay Gupta, helping you live a better life.
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15: Welcome back. It is the Ben Ferguson Show. It is nice to have you with us. President Donald Trump has sat down for an exclusive interview with Fox News Channel about the U.S. strikes that will continue against Iran. And he says they will escalate even bigger throughout the week if Iran is unwilling to make a deal. President Trump making it clear now what America's foreign